0: on the Clippers, and Regal defeats Watkins by a score of 7-2. 7 runs, 9 hits, 2 errors for Regal. 2 runs, 5 hits, 3 errors for Watkins. Jordan Wozmik on the mound for Regal starts the ball game, relieved by Kai Schneider in the sixth, who get the win, and the catcher was Derek Dingerud. For Watkins, Dustin Kramer starts, taking the loss, relieved by Kevin Kramer in the ninth, and the catcher Brendan Ashton. Hitting highlights for Regal on Friday night, Nathan Meyer, 2-for-4 with a double. Derek Dingerud was 2-for-4. Jordan Wozmik had a double, and Kai Schneider, 1-for-2. He had a grand slam home run in the seventh inning and 4 RBIs. For Watkins, Brendan Ashton was 2-for-4, and Kevin Kramer with a double. A final on Friday night, and Regal defeating Watkins 7-2. On Friday night, over in St. Joseph, it was Freeport at St. Joseph, and St. Joseph defeats Freeport by a score of 8-7. 8 runs, 13 hits, 2 errors for St. Joseph. 7 runs, 11 hits, 1 error for Freeport. On the mound for St. Joe, Lucas Nyberg starts, relieved by Isaac Benish in the fourth. Tanner Altshire in the sixth gets the win, and the catcher was Sam Schneider and Tyson Zahauer. For Freeport, Dominic Ritter starts, taking the loss, and the catcher, Brady Hoppe. Hitting highlights for St. Joseph on Friday night, Luke Tyson and Hunter Bloomer were each 3-for-4 with a double. Tanner Bloomer and Andrew Carls each had a double. For Freeport, Jared Laudenbach, 4-for-4 with a double and a home run. Carter William, Dom Ritter, and Mason Totkis all had doubles. A final again on Friday night from St. Joseph. It was St. Joseph 8 and Freeport 7. All right, we're going to take a break here on our Dick Putt Show. When we come back, we will take a complete look at that Stearns County Classic, or almost a complete look at Stearns County Classic, right after these messages.
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2: 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Kirby will have it down, uploaded for you by Tuesday. So just a reminder for the Dick Putt Show if you can't listen to it in its entirety tonight. All right, let's go over to the Stearns County Classic scores. We opened up the Stearns County Classic here on KASM with a Friday night game as El Rosa was in St. Martin. We'll get that score for you with the Stearns County League scores and highlights because that was a Stearns County League game and counted as a Stearns County League game. Other games in the Stearns County Classic that was held at both St. Martin and Lake Henry. On Saturday, the Cold Spring Rockies defeated Starbuck by a score of 3-1. 3-1, the Cold Spring Rockies over Starbuck. That's all I have on that game. On Saturday in the Stearns County Classic, Painesville taking on Lake Henry, and Lake Henry defeats Painesville by a score of 11-3. 11 runs, 13 hits, one error for Lake Henry, 3 runs, 4 hits, no errors for Painesville. Carter Wessel starts on the mound, picks up the win for Lake Henry, and Sam Huffer comes in the sixth, the catcher, Shane Campson. For Painesville, Bennett Evans starts, taking the loss, relieved by Nick Gabrielson in the third, Grayson Fuchs in the sixth, and the catcher, Griffin Bierke. Highlights for Lake Henry, Carter Wessel 3-for-4 with a double and a two-run homer in the second. Grant Ludwig 2-for-3 with a double. Leighton Fuchs 4-for-5 in the ballgame, and Torrey Omscheid was 2-for-3. For Painesville, Emerson Stern 2-for-3 as Lake Henry defeats Painesville on Saturday in the Classic 11-3. St. Martin taking on Maple Lake on Saturday. This is a district game for the Martins and Maple Lake, and St. Martin defeating Maple Lake by a score of 5-2. 5 runs, 4 hits, 2 errors for St. Martin, 2 runs, 10 hits, and 3 errors for Maple Lake. On the mound for St. Martin, Scott Leeser starts and goes the distance in that ballgame. His catcher, Kurt Schlungen. For Maple Lake, Nathan Zander starts, taking the loss, relieved by Grant Mergen in the seventh, and the catcher, Matt Bergstrom. Some hitting highlights for St. Martin on Saturday. Kurt Schlungen, 2-for-4 with a double. We had Kyle Leeser, 2-for-3. Kyle had 2 doubles in that ballgame. And for Maple Lake, Ben Goltz, 2-for-4. Nathan Zander, 2-for-4 with a double. Logan Orzum, 2-for-4, and Matt Bergstrom, 2-for-3. So a final on Saturday in the Classic. It was St. Martin 5, Maple Lake 2. Piers Lakers taking on El Rosa Saturday, and the Piers Lakers defeat El Rosa by a score of 5-0. 5 runs, 11 hits, no errors for the Piers Lakers. No runs, 5 hits, 2 errors for El Rosa. Preston Rushlow starts for the Lakers, picks up the win, relieved by Ryan Chmielewski in the fifth, and the catcher, Brady Petron. For El Rosa, Riley Meyer starts, taking the loss, relieved by Ashton Dingman in the fourth. Brody Hadley in the sixth inning, and the catcher Blaine Fisher. Hitting highlights for the Piers Lakers on Saturday, Noah Sakala, 3-for-4, Carter Petron, 2-for-4, David Kroger was 2-for-4, and Preston Rochelle, 1-for-3 with a double.

0: Burrell Rosa on Saturday, Jackson Peter at a double, and Peyton Winter a double, as the Pierce Lakers defeat Al Rosa in the Classic 5-0 on Saturday. Starbuck taking on Lake Henry on Saturday, and Lake Henry defeats Starbuck by a score of 3-2. 3 runs, 5 hits, and an error for Lake Henry. 2 runs, 4 hits, 2 errors for Starbuck. Noah Stahlberger starts on the mound, goes the distance, picking up the win for Lake Henry. His catcher, Sam Hupfer. For Starbuck, P.J. Johnson starts, taking the loss, relayed by Mitch Gruber in the 6th, and the catcher, Caleb Runge. Hitting highlights for Lake Henry on Saturday, Davis Wirtz was 1-for-3 with a double, and for Starbuck, Caleb Runge, 1-for-2 with a double, and Dylan Alexander had a solo home run. So final on Saturday had Lake Henry defeating Starbuck by a score of 3-2. The Pierce Lakers taking on the Cold Spring Rockies in the Classic on Saturday, and the Pierce Lakers defeating the Rockies 5-0. 5 runs, 15 hits, no errors for the Pierce Lakers, no runs, 3 hits, and an error for the Rockies. Carter Petron starts on the mound, will pick up the win. Noah Sakala comes in the 5th inning to get the save, and the catcher was Brady Petron. For the Rockies, Jake Brinker starts and takes the loss. Evan Atchison in the 5th, and the catcher, Sam Nisler. Hitting highlights for the Pierce Lakers, Colton Hapke was 4-for-5 in the ballgame. Brady Petron had a home run, and Noah Sakala with a double. For the Rockies, David Jonas was 2-for-3, and Thad Leeser singled. So final on Saturday in the Classic, it was the Pierce Lakers 5, the Cold Spring Rockies nothing. 3 ball games that I have from today in the Classic, Painesville taking on St. Martin, and St. Martin defeats Painesville by a score of 4-1. 4 runs, 7 hits, no errors for the Martins. 1 run, 3 hits, no errors for Painesville. Tate Winter on the mound will pick up the win for the Martins today. Relieved by Avery Schmitz in the 7th, he gets the save, and the catcher, Brian Schlungen. For Painesville, Grayson Fuchs starts on the mound, taking the loss. Relieved by Spencer Eisenbron in the 6th, and the catcher, Nick Gabrielson. Hitting highlights for the Martins today, Brian Schlungen, 2-for-3. Tate Winter, 2-for-3. He had 2 doubles. Tanner Arsenault with a double. And Carter Thielen, a solo home run in the 1st inning for St. Martin. For Painesville, Nate Spencer, 2-for-2 with a double. So a final on Sunday in the Classic, St. Martin 4, Painesville 1. Al Rosa taking on the Cold Spring Rockies today, and Al Rosa defeats the Rockies by a score of 7-0. 7 runs, 11 hits, 1 error for Al Rosa, no runs, 3 hits, and 1 error for the Rockies. Wyatt Stephenson starting on the mound for Al Rosa today, relieved by Torrey Johnson in the 4th. He'll get the win, and the catcher, Ethan Mueller. For the Rockies, Sam Nisler starts, taking the loss, relieved by Tyler Lardy in the 2nd, Christian Bergeson in the 4th, and the catcher, Evan Atchison. Hitting highlights for Al Rosa today. Ethan Mueller, 3-for-3. Ethan had a solo home run in the 3rd, and Brody Hadley was 2-for-4. For the Rockies, nobody with more than 1 hit this afternoon, as Al Rosa defeats the Cold Spring Rockies 7-0. And Maple Lake taking on Lake Henry in the Classic. Maple Lake defeats Lake Henry this afternoon 4-3. 4 runs, 9 hits, no errors for Maple Lake. Lake Henry, 3 runs, 7 hits, and no errors. Daniel Riley starts on the mound for Maple Lake. Will give way to Jackson Clapp in the 6th. He gets the win. Ben Clapp, the catcher. For Lake Henry, Davis Wirtz starts on the mound. Relieved by Mason Welly in the 6th. He'll take the loss. And the catcher, Isaac Leeser. Hitting highlights for Maple Lake. Daniel Riley, 2-for-4. Jackson Clapp, 2-for-4 with a double. And Nathan Zander had a solo home run in the 5th. For Lake Henry, Grant Lidwig was 2-for-2. Brooks Miller had a double. And Leighton Fuchs was 2-for-3. A final today from St. Martin, or from Lake Henry, excuse me, it was Maple Lake 4, Lake Henry 3 in the Classic. That's a wrap-up of the Stearns County Classic in Lake Henry and St. Martin for this year. Thank you for those scores and highlights. When we come back, it's a peek at the Victory League highlights right after these messages.
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0: And back to the Dick Putt Show on KASM Radio. Let's go over to the Victory League tonight. And on Saturday in the Victory League, St. Wendell was at Freeport, and St. Wendell defeats Freeport by a score of 13-2. 13 runs, 10 hits, no errors for St. Wendell. 2 runs, 7 hits, 4 errors for Freeport. On the mound, Nathan Sick will start and complete the ball game for St. Wendell, picking up the win. His catcher, Logan Hearn. For Freeport, Caden Totches starts, takes the loss, relieved by Carter Neuenschwander in the 7th, and the catcher, Ben Millard. Hitting highlights for St. Wendell. Tanner Reese, 3-for-5 with a double and a home run. Austin Dickman had a double. For Freeport, Mason Totches was 2-for-3 and Dom Ritter, 2-for-4. A final on Saturday in the Victory League, it was St. Wendell 13 and Freeport 2. On Sunday, Avon over at Sobieski, and on Sunday it was... I got a misprint here. I have Sobieski over Avon by a score of 5-3 today. 5 runs, 9 hits, 1 error for Sobieski. 3 runs, 9 hits, 1 error for Abon. On the mound today for Sobieski, Dusty Parker starts, relieved by Colin Ekman in the 7th. He'll get the win, and the catcher was Gabe Hirsch. For Abon, Drew Leiser starts, taking the loss, relieved by Matt Pickleman in the 8th, and the catcher, Carter Holthouse. Hitting highlights for Sobieski today, Ben Thoma, 3 for 4 with a 2-run home run in the 5th. Dusty Parker was 2 for 4 with a double. And for Abon, Ryan Jansen, 3 for 5 with a double. Elliot Burnett, Nolan DeMunso, both were 2 for 5 with doubles. A final this afternoon from Abon, it was Sobieski 5, Abon 3. Nisswa at Foley today, and Nisswa defeats Foley by a score of 4-3. 4 runs, 9 hits, 1 error for Nisswa. 3 runs, 7 hits, 1 error for Foley. Dalton Maxwell starts on the mound for Nisswa today, relieved by Colby Tappy in the 5th. He'll get the win. Keaton Lingenfelter in the 7th gets the save for Nisswa. For Foley, Trey Emmerich starts, taking the loss. Michael Molzoff in the 9th inning. Hitting highlights for Nisswa today, Isaiah Benn was 3 for 4 with a double. Cody Regisilli was 2 for 4 with a triple and a double. Nate Duchesne had a double. And for Foley, Luke Olson and Mitch Keeler both had 2 hits with doubles. Final today from Foley, Nisswa 4, Foley 3. St. Stephen over at Buckman today. And in 8 innings, it was Buckman defeating St. Stephen 11-1. 11 runs, 16 hits, no errors for Buckman, 1 run, 2 hits, 1 error for St. Stephen. Rylan Robinson starts on the mound, will get the win today for Buckman, relieved by Ben Thoma in the 6th, and the catchers were Ben Thoma and Eric Buffington. For St. Stephen, Landon Lunser starts, taking the loss, relieved by Reed Lunser in the 4th. Hitting highlights for Buckman today, Ben Thoma was 3 for 5 with a double. Matt Totkus, 3 for 5. Andrew Ruckert and Peter Herman each had 2 hits with doubles. For St. Stephen, Jake Shalunka, 2 for 3 with a solo home run for St. Stephen as Buckman defeats St. Stephen in 8 innings today, 11-1. Opole at Randall today, and Randall defeats Opole by a score of 8-4. 8 runs, 9 hits, 2 errors for Randall, 4 runs, 7 hits, 3 errors for Opole. Nate Benning starts on the mound today for Randall and picks up the win. Adam Niebauer in the 7th will get the save, and the catcher, Kyle Petersnick. For Opole, Isaiah Folsom starts, taking the loss, relieved by Tate Lang in the 6th, and the catcher, Alex Lang. Hitting highlights for Randall today, Nate Benning, 3 for 4 with 2 doubles. Grant Lindberg had a double, and for Opole, Alex Lang, a solo home run in the 6th, and Chris Ebnett, a triple, Drew Lang, a double. Final today from Opole, it was Randall 8, Opole 4. Piers Brewers over at St. Matthias today, and in 7 innings, the Piers Brewers defeat St. Matthias 11-1. 11 runs, 15 hits, 1 error for the Brewers, 1 run, 4 hits, 2 errors for St. Matthias. Mav Badu starts, picking up the win, relieved by Gunnar Wicklund in the 6th, and the catchers, Caden Krushik and Mike Poser. For St. Matthias, Bryce Flanagan starts, taking the loss, relieved by Paris Hampton in the 5th, Titan Gaida in the 7th, and the catcher, Connor Cannell. Hitting highlights today for the Piers Brewers. Gunnar Wicklund, 4 for 5. Ryan Stuckmeyer, 3 for 5. For St. Matthias, Crew Dahlheimer, Will Carlson, Bryce Flanagan, Elijah Kassin all had singles. As the Piers Brewers defeat St. Matthias in 7 innings, 11-1. Royalton at Uppsala today, and Uppsala defeating Royalton by a score of 4-2. 4 runs, 9 hits, 4 errors for Uppsala, 2 runs, 6 hits, and an error for Royalton. Justin Cheon starts, or actually, C.J. Clear starts, for Uppsala, will pick up the win, relieved by Brady Urchek in the 8th, Matt Swanson in the 9th. the catcher Justin Sheehan. For Royalton, Marcus Hayes pitches a complete game, takes the loss. His catcher, Drew Yurchik. Hitting highlights for Upsala today, Justin Sheehan, 2-for-3 with a double. Jackson Bartkowitz and Brady Yurchik, both with two hits. For Royalton, Drew Yurchik was 3-for-5. Kirk Yurchik had a solo home run in the first inning. Final this afternoon from Royalton, Upsala 4, Royalton 2. Opole over in Randall today, and Randall defeats Opole by a score of 8-4. 8 runs, 9 hits, 2 errors for Randall, 4 runs, 7 hits, 3 errors for Opole. On the mound for Randall, Nate Benning starts, picks up the win. Adam Nybauer in the 7th, will get the save. Kyle Peterchik, the catcher. For Opole, Isaiah Folsom starts, taking the loss. Tate Lang in the 6th, and the catcher, Alec Lang. Hitting highlights today, Nate Benning, 3-for-4 with 2 doubles. Grant Lindberg had a double. Alex Lang had a solo home run in the 6th for Opole, and Chris Ebnett tripled. Drew Lang doubled. I apologize, but I gave that score twice, as it was Randall over Opole, 8-4 in Victory League action. All right, we're going to take another break. When we come back, we have County Line League scores, we have Central Valley League scores, and Stearns County scores and highlights right after these messages.
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0: Hey, welcome back to the Dick Putz Show on KASM Radio. Let's go over to the County Line League tonight and County Line League scores from this past weekend. On Friday night, New London Spicer at Norway Lake Sunberg, and it was New London Spicer defeating Norway Lake Sunberg 9-2. 9 runs, 9 hits, no errors for New London Spicer, 2 runs, 5 hits, 2 errors for Norway Lake Sunberg. Jet Salonic will pick up the win for New London Spicer, and Jared Cortez will take the loss. Hitting highlights for New London Spicer on Friday night: Nolan Johnson, 2-for-3 with a triple. Aiden Paulson was 2-for-3, and Jordan Ellingson had a double. For Norway Lake Sunberg, nobody with more than a hit, as New London Spicer defeats Norway Lake Sunberg on Friday night by a score of 9-2. On Sunday, Regal at Atwater, and Atwater defeats Regal by a score of 11-1. 11 runs, 10 hits, no errors for Atwater. Regal, 1 run, 4 hits, and no errors. Josh Kingery on the mound will pick up the win for Atwater. His catcher, Brody Stroman. And for Regal, Grant Prathrath starts, taking the loss, relieved by Brandon Carlson in the fifth. And hitting highlights for Atwater: David Kingery was 2-for-3. Josh Kingery, 3-for-4 with a double. And Carson McCain was 2-for-4. For Regal, Bennett Schultz, 2-for-3. Bennett had 2 doubles on Sunday as Atwater defeats Regal today 11-1. Over in the Central Valley League, on Friday night, St. Augusta was at Eden Valley, and St. Augusta defeats Eden Valley by a score of 3-0. 3-0. 3 runs, 9 hits, no errors for St. Augusta. Eden Valley, no runs, 6 hits, and 3 errors. Truman gets the win for St. Augusta, his catcher, Trey Tionis. And for Eden Valley, Ben Ahrens starts, taking the loss, and his catcher, Tripp McCann. Hitting highlights for St. Augusta on Friday night: Nate Laudenbach, 2-for-3, Sean Kenning, 3-for-4, Aaron Fruth and Aaron Voigt, each with doubles. For Eden Valley, Wyatt Morley was 3-for-4, and Riley Geislinger with a double. So a final on Friday night at St. Augusta defeating Eden Valley, 3-0. On Sunday in the Central Valley League, St. Augusta was at St. Nick, and in 7 innings, St. Nick defeats St. Augusta 15-2. 15 runs, 15 hits, 2 errors for St. Nick, 2 runs, 4 hits, 6 errors for St. Augusta. Andrew Bouch starts on the mound for St. Nick, will pick up the win, relieved by Caden Roush in the fifth, Keenan Dingman in the seventh, and the catcher, Tanner Roush. For St. Augusta, Nevin Bloom starts, taking the loss, relieved by Zach Meyer in the sixth, and the catcher today was Trey Tinonitz. Hitting highlights for St. Nick: Connor Lincoln, 2-for-2. Connor had 3 stolen bases today. Tanner Roush, 1-for-2. He had a grand slam home run in the sixth inning. Caden Roush was 2-for-3 with a double. Keenan Dingman, 3-for-4. He had a double, a triple, and 3 RBIs. Jacob Karen, 3-for-4, a double and 2 stolen bases, and Alex Fehrenbacher with a double. For St. Augusta, Truman Tionis, 1-for-2, and Everett Yarkey was 1-for-3 with a couple RBIs. As St. Nick defeats St. Augusta in 7 innings today by a score of 15-2. Over in the Stearns County League, on Friday night in that Stearns County Classic, it was El Rosa over St. Martin, 13-6. 15 runs, 21 hits, no errors for Al Rosa. 6 runs, 12 hits, 5 errors for St. Martin. Will Van Beck starts on the mound for Al Rosa on Friday night, relieved by Luke Dingman in the fifth. He'll get the win. Ethan Mueller in the ninth inning, and the catcher was Blaine Fisher. For St. Martin, Brady Goble starts, taking the loss, relieved by Alex Bauman in the third, Tanner Arsenault in the seventh, Kyle Leeser in the ninth, and the catcher, Kurt Schlungen. Hitting highlights for Al Rosa. Peyton Winter, 4-for-5 on Friday. Jackson Peter, 3-for-7 with a double. Luke Dingman, 4-for-6 with a 2-run homer in the second. Gavin Campson was 3-for-6. And Ashton Dingman, 2-for-5 with a solo home run in the third. For St. Martin, Brady Goble was 2-for-3. Kurt Schlungen, 2-for-4 with a double. Tate Winter, 2-for-4. He had a double and a 3-run homer in the third. Brian Schlungen, 2-for-4. Alex Bauman, Kyle Leeser, and Tanner Arsenault all had doubles as Al Rosa defeats St. Martin in the Stearns County Classic on Friday night by a score of 15-6. Richmond at Roscoe today, and Roscoe defeating Richmond by a score of 5-4. 5 runs, 6 hits, 2 errors for Roscoe. 4 runs, 8 hits, 2 errors for Richmond. Josh McAdam starts on the mound for Roscoe. Relieved by Braden Vanderbeek in the fourth, he'll get the win. Nicholas Utch in the seventh, and the catcher, Nicholas Utch. For Richmond, Hunter Fuchs starts, taking the loss. Relieved by Dalton Thielen in the sixth. Tyler Prom was the catcher. Hitting highlights for Roscoe today. Braden Vanderbeek, 2-for-4. Braden had a 2-run home run in the fourth and 3 RBIs. Jordan Schlaper, 2-for-4. Jordan had a double and a solo home run in the fourth, a couple RBIs, and Max Ottman with a double. For Richmond, Tyler Prom was 2-for-4 with a double. Jack Bose was 2-for-4, and Cooper Notch had a solo home run in the third as Roscoe defeats Richmond this afternoon 5-4. And Meyer Grove over in Spring Hill today in 7 innings. It was Spring Hill over Meyer Grove 15-5. 15 runs, 15 hits, 2 errors for Spring Hill. 5 runs, 10 hits, 5 errors for Meyer Grove. Anthony Riverman will start on the mound for Spring Hill today. He'll pick up the win, relieved by Ben Welly in the sixth, and the catcher, Ryan Omscheid. For Spring Hill, actually, that was from Meyer Grove. The catcher for Spring Hill was Daniel Spanier. For Meyer Grove, Tyler Hoffman starts, taking the loss, relieved by Isaac Wickman in the sixth, and the catcher, Ryan Omscheid. Hitting highlights for Spring Hill today, Eric Terrace, 2-for-4 with a double. Ethan Meyer, 2-for-3 with a double. Regan Nelson, 2-for-5. Jamie Terrace, 1-for-2. We had Ben Welly, 1-for-1. Zach Reeland was 1-for-3 with a double. And Owen Meyer, 3-for-4 for Spring Hill this afternoon with a double. For Meyer Grove, Jordan Klopach, 2-for-4 with a double. Tyler Lycombe, 2-for-3 with a double and a 2-run homer in the sixth. And Riley Elfering had a double. So a final today from Spring Hill had Spring Hill defeating Meyer Grove 15-5 in 7 innings. And now at this time, we always mention the Fred Schlungen Memorial Player of the Weekend. And we go back to Saturday of Memorial Weekend when the Stearns County League was playing. And Saturday's Player of the Game over Memorial Weekend was Ty Reller on Saturday. He pitched a complete game, 10-inning shutout with 7 strikeouts. So Ty was the Stearns County Player of the Game on Saturday. On Sunday of Memorial Weekend, that Player of the Game goes to Grant Ludwig. Grant, 3-for-3 with 2 walks, and he had a grand slam home run along with a double for Lake Henry. So Grant Ludwig, the Sunday Memorial Weekend Player of the Game. And now for today in the Stearns County League. The player of the game will go to Luke Dingman. Luke Dingman on Friday night. Luke went 4-for-6, scored 4 runs, 3 RBIs, and Luke also had himself a 2-run home run on Friday night as his Saints defeated St. Martin. So Luke Dingman, the Fred Schlungen Memorial Player of the Weekend for the Stearns County League. All right, that's going to do it for our scores and highlights here tonight on the Dick Putt Show. We're going to take one more break. When we come back, we'll look at our schedule that I have for the coming week and also announce our next Chasm Game of the Week.
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0: 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Let's take a peek at the schedule for the coming week. On Wednesday night at 6:30, St. Augusta at Atwater in exhibition play. At 7 o'clock on Wednesday night, Kimball will be at Cokato. We have Maple Lake at Howard Lake at 7 o'clock on Wednesday night. Richmond will be at Painesville, 7 o'clock on Wednesday night. Clearwater, the River Cats, will be at the Sartell Stone Ponies. That's 7:30 Wednesday night. Some other local teams in action. on Wednesday night. Going through my schedule here. Please be patient with me as those ball games pop up. Nothing more on Wednesday, nor on Thursday night. We go to Friday night, and some local teams in action. Dasa Cokato will be at Cokato at 7 o'clock. Kimball at Litchfield at 7 o'clock on Friday night. We have Atwater. They'll be at Eden Valley at 7:30 on Friday night. Cold Spring Springers at Nisswa taking on the Lightning. That's at 7:30 on Friday night. Other ball games. Luxembourg will be at Watkins at 7:30 on Friday night. We have New London Spicer at the Painesville Pirates. That's 7:30 on Friday night. And that is our Chasm game of the week. New London Spicer at Painesville. We'll be over in Painesville at 7:30 Friday night for that ball game. Opole will be at Freeport at 7:30 on Friday night. Sacred Heart at Wilmer at 7:30 Friday night. Sartell Stone Ponies at Elbertville. That's a 7:30 game on Friday night. Starbuck at Regal. That'd be a good game Friday night at 7:30. 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Wilmer at Raymond at 7:30. Lake Henry will be at El Rosa at 8 o'clock on Friday night. On Saturday, Regal and St. Wendell at 10:30 in the morning. We have St. Martin at Greenwald at 11 o'clock on Saturday morning. June the 6th, St. Martin at Greenwald at 11 o'clock on Saturday. 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We have Dilworth taking on Regal at 1:30 on Saturday. El Rosa, they'll be at the New Munich Silver Streaks. That's 1:30 on Saturday, June the 7th. 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Sauk Rapids Cyclones at St. Joe, 1:30 on Saturday. 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Freeport will be at Clear Lake at 3 o'clock Saturday afternoon. 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Meyer Grove will be at Farming at 8:15 on Saturday night. Sunday's ball games, some local teams. Buffalo will be at Kimball at 1 o'clock on Sunday. Litchfield at Cokato at 1 o'clock Sunday. Sauk Center. They'll be at Ashby at 1 o'clock on Sunday. Atwater at Norway Lake Sunbird. That's a 1:30 Sunday game. Avon at Fort Ripley at 1:30. Bird Island will be at Wilmer at 1:30 on Sunday. Clear Lake, they'll be at Flensburg at 1:30 Sunday. Foley at Sobieski at 1:30. Greenwald will be at Lake Henry 1:30 on Sunday. Nisswa will be at Buckman at 1:30. The Piers Bulldogs will be at Upsala at 1:30 on Sunday. Piers Lakers at St. Stephen at 1:30. Randall, they'll be at Aiken at 1:30 on Saturday. Roscoe at New Munich at 1:30 on Sunday. Spring Hill will be at Richmond at 1:30 on Sunday. St. Matthias at Royalton at 1:30 on Sunday. Becker at the Sauk Rapids Cyclones at 2 o'clock on Sunday afternoon. Cold Spring Rockies at St. Nicholas at 2 o'clock next Sunday afternoon. A few other ball games. Luxembourg at St. Augusta at 2 o'clock next Sunday afternoon. Pearl Lake, they'll be at Eden Valley at 2 o'clock next Sunday. The Sartell Stone Ponies at St. Joe at 2 o'clock Sunday afternoon. A few other ball games for you tonight. Clearwater will be at Elbertville at 3 o'clock Sunday afternoon. And I think that's pretty much it. Our local teams in action next week. Wow, a ton of games and a lot of opportunity for you to get to your favorite ballpark. Again, Friday night, New London Spicer at Painesville, our next Chasm game of the week. I want to thank Joyce for sitting through another Dick Putz show here on KASM, loaded with scores and highlights tonight. Again, if you need to catch a replay of the Dick Putz show, it will be uploaded to our Chasm webpage at some point, maybe tomorrow even, later on tomorrow. You look for that at mychasm.com. This is Randy Rothstein. Thank you, Joyce, back at our studios in Albany. Y'all have a great night.
1: Thank you, Randy. That was Randy Rothstein with the Dick Putt Show. This is Joyce. It is now 5 to 8, so I am saying goodnight. It is 61 degrees outside our Chasm Studios. It was raining nicely earlier. 99% humidity, 33% pressure, and the winds are at 0 miles an hour. Please stay tuned and listen to our Chasm Lounge. And this is Joyce saying goodnight.
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All the boys are jealous of me, but I never take her where the gang goes when I take my sugar to tea. I'm a rowdy dowdy, that's me. She's a high-hat mama, they see. Well, I never take her where the gang goes when I take my sugar to tea. 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

0: Hello and welcome to Through the Bible with Les Feldick, an inspirational and informative half hour of insight into the heart of Scripture. In addition to teaching the Bible, Les is a full-time rancher, having a down-to-earth practical teaching style that makes the Bible come to life. All programs are available on audio tape, videotape, and in printed form. At the end of the program, there will be an address where you can contact the ministry. And now, here's Les Feldick with today's lesson.
1: Now we're in 1 Corinthians chapter 6. Now, of course, we think it's getting bad in America, but listen. We haven't quite reached yet the level of Corinth. We'll probably get there before long at the rate we're sliding, but as yet we are not as far down the tube as Corinth was. And so here is where Paul now, as he writes to these Corinthian believers, just recently converted out of that kind of a lifestyle. Now look what he says in verse 9, "Know ye not that the unrighteous shall not inherit the kingdom of God? Be not deceived." In other words, don't you think for a minute that just because God is a God of love and God is gracious and God is merciful, that He is going to let these kind of people into His heaven short of their salvation. All right, and so look what He says. Neither fornicators, in other words, the grossly immoral people, nor idolaters, nor adulterers, nor the effeminate, nor abusers of themselves with mankind, nor thieves, or the covetous, nor drunkards, nor revilers, nor extortioners. None of those will inherit the kingdom of God. They are in the hands of Satan, and they're going to be where Satan will be for all eternity. But they don't have to be. Now look at the next verse. And such, what's the next word? Were. Past tense. And such were, he says, some of you, and now you are washed. In other words, they've been cleansed of all their wickedness, but you are sanctified. They were now set apart for God's purposes. You are justified, and now if you remember how we studied in Romans, that justification is that judicial act of God whereby He declares the sinner just as if they'd never sinned. In other words, God cleanses the idolater as though he had never fallen down before an idol. He justifies the drunkard as though he had never taken a drink. He justifies the adulterer as though he had never committed adultery. Now, this is the beauty, of course, of salvation by grace. And so, he says, you're washed. Now, this is not a Pauline concept. You know, I'm always emphasizing so much of what Paul writes. But turn back with me to John's Gospel, if you will, where the Lord Jesus himself uses the term, with regard, of course, to the 12, or the 11. Judas never was, but the 11. In John, I said 12, 13. I'm sorry, honey. In John 13, and here we have Jesus washing the feet of the disciples. You all know the account, probably better than I do. And you're taking the John 13 and down to verse 6. Well, verse 5 is where it really begins. John chapter 13, verse 5, "And after that he poureth water into a basin," that is the Lord Jesus now, and this is again just shortly before his crucifixion, the end of his 3 years. "He poured water into a basin and began to wash the disciples' feet and to wipe them with the towel wherewith he was girded. And he cometh to Simon Peter, and Peter said unto him, Lord, dost thou wash my feet? And Jesus answered and said unto him, What I do thou knowest not now." And you know I'm always emphasizing how that Scripture and God dealing with men is a progressive thing. In the same way, this is so true. Peter didn't understand what Jesus was doing right now, but he would somewhere down the road. All right, and then Simon Peter said, verse 9, "Lord, then not my feet only, but also my hands and my feet." In other words, what's Peter saying? Well, if washing my feet will do this much, then give me a bath. My, what greater experience than have the Lord of glory give you a total bath? And Peter wasn't the least bit shy about the matter. And so he says, well, if that's the case, give me a bath. Wash me all over. All right, verse 10. "And Jesus said unto him, He that is washed," past tense now, "he that is washed needeth not another washing, except to wash his feet. But he is clean, every whit. And you are clean," he says to Peter. but not all. Now, he's not talking about part of Peter's body. He's talking about the 12th man, who was Judas, which you pick up in verse 11. For he, the Lord Jesus, knew who should betray him. Therefore, said he, you are not all clean. So it wasn't that he was indicating that Peter's salvation wasn't complete. That it was. But why then need the foot washing? Well, you see, as I've explained before, I think even on the program, the main place of bathing were the public baths. And after they had left the public bath with nothing but their sandals and so forth, not shoes as we wear them, and not nice paved or asphaltic streets and sidewalks, they had to go down those old filthy, dirty, dusty streets. Well, by the time they got back home, what condition were their feet in? They were again filthy. So did he have to go back and get another bath? No. He'd had his bodily bath, but he had to wash the feet. All right, the indication is then it's the same thing in our Christian experience. Once we've been saved, we're washed, see? And now come back to 1 Corinthians, and this is what he's even telling these horrible Corinthians who had been in the most gross of sins. And I was thinking on the way up again, you know, we're living in a society where a good percentage, at least in America, a good percentage of our people have had at least some exposure to the Scriptures. They've probably been to Sunday school when they were kids. A lot of denominations put their children through catechism and so forth, and it at least exposes them to some of the things of the Bible. But these people had none. They knew absolutely nothing of the things of God. They knew nothing of Adam. They knew nothing of Abraham. They knew nothing of Moses and the law. They were pagan. They were idol worshipers. And I mentioned to one of the classes the other night when we were in Corinth, through the ruins of Corinth, way up on an outcropping, way up high, almost must have been a couple hundred feet at least, almost a sheer cliff. Clear at the top, of course, is this temple to the goddesses. And I have to stop and ask the guide, how in the world did they get the building material from down here to up there? Slave labor. Umpteen hours of hard work. Not to build some beautiful library, not to build some beautiful campus or place of education, but a temple to a female goddess. Imagine. But see, that's all they lived for. Whatever they could work and sweat and do to somehow appease their gods and goddesses. Now, this wasn't just Corinth. It was the whole ancient world, see? All right, now then, along with the worship of these goddesses was even worse than the worship of the male gods, was gross immorality. And I pointed this out almost every program since we've been in Corinthians, that this gross immorality was just a part and parcel of their everyday experience. They didn't know any different. And it wasn't just the common people, it was all the way to the top, see? All right, now then, coming back to 1 Corinthians chapter 3, and so he says, such were some of you, but now you're washed. Now, just like Peter and the other 10 men, they had their salvation, they were washed of their sins and of their iniquity, and so were these Corinthians. So what does it always boil down to? Just like Paul said in Romans, I think, chapter 3, that where sin abounded, what always is greater? God's grace, see? God's grace, that where sin abounds, God's grace is always greater if the individual wants to partake of it. All right. Now then, he says in the very next verse, I lost my place. I was in chapter 6. I'm in 3. Okay. And he says, you are washed, you are sanctified, you're justified in the name of the Lord Jesus and by the Spirit of our God. Now here again is the working of the whole three persons of the Godhead. God the Father in heaven looks down, of course, on sinful men. And the Holy Spirit, in turn, convicts sinful men of the finished work of God the Son. And so the whole triune God comes in and washes these kind of people, of which you and I were no different. Oh, we may not have been steeped in idolatry. We may not have been practicing gross immorality, but the potential was there. My heart was born just as wicked as these Corinthians, and so was yours. But as a result of the grace of God and the finished work of the cross and our faith in it, we too have been washed, sanctified, and justified. Now, verse 12. This may throw a curve at people, and a lot of times I think, well, I'm going to skip some of these verses as I get ready for this. And I thought, no, I can't. I can't skip a verse like 12, where Paul now writes, all things, everything, all things are lawful unto me, but all things are not expedient. All things are lawful for me, but I will not be brought in the power of any. Now, what is Paul saying? Is Paul saying I can go ahead and steal? Is Paul saying I can go ahead and commit adultery? I can go ahead and covet? No. What he's really saying is that he is no longer under that demanding burden of the law, and he's now under grace. Now, let's go back and compare some scriptures that maybe we've looked at previously. Come back for just a second to Romans chapter 6 again. Romans chapter 6, and verse 14. Romans chapter 6, verse 14. Here's where we get it the clearest, and this is where we spent a lot of time when we were back there in Romans. Romans 6, verse 14, where he writes, "For sin, or your old Adamic nature, shall not have dominion over you, for you are not under the law, you're under grace." Now then, if you're not under the law, then what? It doesn't have any effect on you. See, and that's what he means back here in Corinthians. All things are lawful because I'm not under the law. All right, now while you're still in Romans, turn a minute. I think it's chapter 13. The thought just came to mind. I hope I'm not getting myself in a jam. Sometimes I do, you know. A thought comes and I think I can turn right to it, and then I can't. And maybe that's what happened here. But it's right here in Romans someplace. Yeah, chapter 7. I was going too far. Romans chapter 7, just across the page, in fact. Romans 7, verse 5 and 6. "For when we were in the flesh," in other words, we were like those Corinthians. Such were some of you. "When we were in the flesh, the motions of sins which were by the law," in other words, all the things that the law was revealing, "that being dead wherein we were held," that is by the law. Now, of course, Paul can write that way, being a Jew himself, "that we should serve in newness of" what? "Spirit, and not in the oldness of the letter." Well, what's he saying? That we're no longer under those demands of the Ten Commandments of Moses. We are now under the control of the Holy Spirit. Now, be logical. Will the Holy Spirit ever lead a believer to do something contrary to the law? No, of course not. The Holy Spirit will never lead someone into adultery. The Holy Spirit will never lead someone into idolatry. Logical, isn't it? But without that burden of the law and the fear that, oh, what if I break it, we now have grace, and the Holy Spirit is the one who leads us and guides us and directs us so that we keep the law. But it's under a whole different set of circumstances. And that's exactly, and I'll come back to 6, and that's exactly what Paul is talking about here when he says that all things are lawful. He is not under that burden of the law per se. He is free from that, but he's not going to take advantage of it and make license of it, because the Holy Spirit now is controlling every facet of his life, and so it should be with us. All right, all things are lawful for me because I'm not under the law, but I will not be brought under the power of any, that is, of those things that the law forbids. All right, now verse 13 on, he's going to come into something that we're going to cover a little more in detail, I think, when we get over to chapter 8. But in verse 13 now, he brings out one of the physical aspects of everyday life, and that is, now, 1 Corinthians 6, verse 13, meats for the belly, or food for the stomach, and the stomach for food. But God shall destroy both it and them. In other words, those are part of our temporal existence. We can't go a day, hardly, without food. The stomach begins to rumble and roll and roar, and we get hungry. All right, that's the way God intended. But the day is coming that won't be true. When we get our new resurrected body, we're not going to have to eat three meals a day. I think for those of us who love to eat, the Lord's going to have the pleasure of eating. I really think that. Otherwise, he wouldn't have done it there at the Sea of Galilee. And you know he ate fish that morning, and I imagine, like me, he had some bread. Nothing I like better for breakfast than just plain fish and bread. But anyway, it's not going to need it. It's not going to be something that the body is going to demand day after day. And so this is part of our temporal existence. Food for the stomach, stomach for the food. Now he goes on into another area of everyday life, and that's the sexuality. And so he says the body is not for fornication. The body was not created for man to live immorally, but it was created to bring honor and glory to whom? To God himself. That's why he created us. All right, so the body is not for fornication, but it's for the Lord. And the Lord, in turn, is for the body. It's a two-way street. Now, verse 14, and God hath both raised up the Lord, and he will also raise us up by his own power. Now, here's just one little, what shall I say, introduction to resurrection, which is going to come full blast when we get to chapter 15. When we get to chapter 15 of 1 Corinthians, we're going to see more on resurrection in that one chapter, I think, than in all the rest of Scripture put together. But see, Paul is just sort of whetting our appetite here, just giving us a little inkling of that which is yet to come. All right, and so as Christ was raised up, so also we will be raised up by his own power. And I'll make more comment on that concerning the Greek philosophy and so forth when we get to chapter 15. Now verse 15. Know you not. Now reverse that a little bit. You know, Paul says. Well, how did they know? Well, he was with them long enough to lay out all of these biblical principles of morality and spirituality. Now he wasn't with them long. See, now I was telling one of my class the other night, when you stop to think about it, if it hadn't been for the miraculous working power of God, Christianity would have never gotten off the ground. It was just an impossible set of odds. Because all these people were so steeped in idolatry, except the Jewish element, and they were just as steeped in their Judaism, that had it not been for the miraculous working of power, it would have never survived. Because Paul wasn't in any one place that long. See, now I can see the church of Jerusalem prospering to a certain degree because the 11, later on the 12 again, came back, continued the ministry that Christ begun, and they stayed there year in and year out, working amongst those Jews in Israel. But every place that Paul established the church, it was only for a week or two. And Antioch, of course, a year and a half. But for the most part, Thessalonica, I think only a couple weeks, and he moved on. How in the world did those new believers, fresh out of paganism, how did they make it? Well, I can't understand it, except that it was the miraculous power of God that Christianity was now to take off and start permeating the whole Roman Empire. But all right, he says, don't you know, or like I said, reverse it, you know, that your bodies are the members of Christ. Now remember, he's talking to believers. Even these carnal people at the church of Corinth, but they were believers. And he says, don't you know that your bodies are the members of Christ? Shall I then take the members of Christ and make them the members of a prostitute? God forbid. Now you see, we think this is horrible language. What's the Bible got this in here for? Hey, this was their whole lifestyle. I've pointed out in the last series of programs. From that temple of the goddess Aphrodite up there on that bluff above the city, 1,000 female priestesses serving in the temple. But at night, where'd they go? Down into the city of Corinth. 1,000 of them. And the men were confronted with that every night of the week. And so this is why the Bible is so explicit. It was so rampant, and that it didn't stop there. Their immorality went to the very depths, see? And we're seeing it happening in our own country today. I guess maybe that's why this letter is now becoming more appropriate, huh? Because even our society is getting closer and closer to that of Corinth. All right, now verse 16. What? Don't you know that he who is joined, that is sexually, to a harlot is one body? For two, he saith, shall be one flesh. Where's Paul get this? Well, go back to Genesis. Let's go back a moment. It's been a long time since we've taught Genesis. Chapter 2. Genesis chapter 2. Let's just jump in at verse 21. Genesis chapter 2, verse 21. And the Lord God caused a deep sleep to fall upon Adam, and he slept, and he took one of his ribs and closed up the flesh instead thereof, and the rib with which God had taken from man, he made a woman and brought her unto the man. And now verse 23. The man, Adam, said, this is now bone of my bones. This is flesh of my flesh. She shall be called woman because she was taken out of man. In other words, the Hebrew word for man is ish, I-S-H, and the word for woman is just with an A added on the last. It's isha, and so ish and isha are man and woman because she was taken out of man. All right, now then, verse 24. Here it is. This is what Paul is still resting on. Therefore shall a man leave his father and mother, and shall cleave or cling and hang on to his wife, and they, that man and woman, shall be what? One flesh. Now, in our present-day weddings, you know, the kids like to have two candles burning, and then at the end of the ceremony, they snuff the two, and they light how many? One. Well, that's the whole concept. But you see, they take it so lightly. And I read again the other day, one of our polls, I don't know who took it, you know, polls can lie like everything else, I guess, but I read them. But a recent poll was taken, and over 50% of young married couples who have just been married within a month, over 50% expected their marriage to end up in divorce within the first year or two. I mean, that's their attitude. Now, this is shocking, I know it is, but no wonder they don't last. They go in with no commitment. And you know why they do it? Because the church has failed to teach our young people. Our young people no longer understand these biblical promises of marriage and sex and kids and all the rest. It's completely unknown to them. And so consequently, I'm coming back to 1 Corinthians now. Consequently, they can enter into this marriage relationship with no commitment, with no moral foundation, no anchor, and no wonder we're in trouble. But you see, the biblical concept has never changed from the Garden of Eden to this day tonight. And that is, God intended one man married for life to one woman. And if death interrupted it, as we'll be seeing over in chapter 7, if death interrupted it, yes, then they were free to remarry. But other than that, God's original plan was one man for one woman. Now, you remember even the taunters of Jesus. What did they throw up to Jesus? Well, Moses granted a writing of divorcement. How about that? Well, what was Jesus' answer? Granted. He said, because of your sin, Moses granted writings of divorcement. But Jesus said, in the beginning, it was not so. In the beginning, when God laid out the format for marriage and family, it was one man for one woman, until death do them part. All right, now then, if you'll come back to 1 Corinthians chapter 6 for a few seconds that we have left. He said, don't you know that if you're joined to a harlot or a prostitute, you become one with that prostitute? All right, that's some sobering thinking, isn't it? And so consequently, then he says, flee immorality.
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was a young man caught in the girls. 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
3: For CASM Radio, I'm Farm Director Joe Gill. Well, recently we saw the House of Representatives in D.C. take some action on E15 and passing a freestanding nationwide consumer and fuel retailer choice act, which would authorize year-round E15. Now the bill is in the Senate, but still waiting to see some action. Bill Lee, an Illinois farmer and member of the Corn Board at the National Corn Growers Association, he says E15 is one of the most high priorities they have right now as they move ahead.
4: Well, the NCGA, we've been working very diligently on trying to get the year-round E15 waiver into law, make a law that allows E15 for year-round use. So we have to still get it through the Senate. There's not a lot of legislative days left, it seems like, because they will go into an August vacation. And then when they come back, they're pretty much go into re-election mode. There are bills within the Senate that are must pass, so that hopefully year-round E15, which is a standalone bill right now, can get included with something.
3: Yeah, it seems like that's the way forward, get it attached to something as it moves ahead. And just seems like a lack of willingness to get anything going when it did reach the Senate. Lee said corn farmers are not exactly sure why it's just been so difficult year after year, because they feel, and many feel, it's just a win-win for everybody.
4: A lot of people have comments on it. E15 should be a win for the consumer. We're seeing typically a decrease in their fuel prices of 15 to 50 cents. And we have some instances as much as a dollar lower than 87 octane that some of the national board members have taken pictures of on their local stations. The importance of getting this done as a piece of law is, since 2019, we've had emergency waivers from the EPA to allow summertime use of E15. But there's no certainty in that, because that's a 20-day waiver. So every 20 days, the EPA administrator has to get another waiver. So it's a whole summertime for the 3 months of the summer. This law would make it permanent.
3: Yes, indeed. And finally, year-round E15 law would give some certainty in the world of uncertainty, especially in the uncertainty aspect of agriculture.
4: Included in that also is a provision to make the infrastructure that would have been good enough for E10 should be good enough for E15. That brings a whole lot of stations that are dispensers that are selling fuels into the market.
3: Exactly. Bill Lee of the National Corn Growers Association sits on their national board.

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2: The top 25 reasons for not going to church. Reason number 12. I don't go to church because I tried it and it doesn't work. If this has been your experience, I invite you to try it again. The Bible says you will seek me and find me when you seek me with all your heart. Jesus says, ask and it will be given to you. Seek and you will find. Knock and it will be opened to you. When it comes to seeking the Lord, persistence is a good thing. It may seem to you that Jesus is a long way off, and it might feel like he's hiding his presence from you. The fact is, he is standing at your heart's door, trying to gain entrance into your life. Jesus says, behold, I stand at the door and knock. If anyone hears my voice and opens the door, I will come in. And that's the truth.
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0: Thanks for joining us. Welcome into Monday. It is time now for the Mic Drop with this morning's Mike Gavin.
1: Good morning. Well, the NBA Finals are now set after the San Antonio Spurs beat the Oklahoma City Thunder. And while Spurs fans are over the moon, many people in a city over 2,000 miles away were pretty happy, too, for what could be considered petty reasons at this point. After the Thunder were eliminated, video taken at T-Mobile Park in Seattle showed that the video of the Thunder being eliminated was played during a Mariners baseball game, much to the delight of fans in attendance. Now, for those who've forgotten, 18 years ago, the Seattle Supersonics NBA team moved to Oklahoma City and became the Thunder. Bitter Sonics fans haven't forgotten, hence the joy at seeing OKC come up short this time around. Social media commenters, for the most part, seem to agree with the Seattle still holding a grudge nearly two decades later, with one calling it a level of pettiness that I respect, and many still calling the Sonics bolting from Seattle a tragedy. Others pointed out how sweet it is that the Spurs coach, Mitch Johnson, was born in Seattle.
0: Oh.
1: Yeah, Seattle born and raised.
0: Didn't realize that.
1: To eliminate the Thunder. Good for him.
0: I think I probably would support this level of pettiness myself.
1: Like this?
0: Yeah. I'm pretty sure I wouldn't move on.
1: Yeah. I mean, and again, there's a lot of complicated. I remember at the time there was a lot of complicated reasons why they wound up leaving. But you know, that team, you know, was a really good team for a long time and really had a very, very strong fan base. So it wasn't like nobody was watching them, nobody was going. They had no fans. They had they still have probably millions of fans.
0: Yeah. Those fans tell similar stories of others in other sports, football, baseball.
1: The owners follow the money for whatever. The reason the money was better there. That's most likely why the move happened.
0: It's money, not the fans, that are important.
1: Yes. And for whatever the reason, and there may not need to be one, we've seen an uptick in stories about folks in Florida exposing more than decency and the law would allow. For this, we take you to Flagler County, where the sheriff's office there said it received a call in the wee hours Thursday morning from Taco Bell employees reporting a man with his pants pulled down. Officers arrived to find just that, a 28-year-old with his private parts exposed, and if that wasn't enough, he was traveling with a live betta fish swimming inside a container in his backpack. The fish was nicknamed Baja Blast by the deputies and was handed over to the County Humane Society for care. The man was charged with unlawful exposure of sexual organs.
0: Oh, wow, very specific.
1: That is very specific. Yeah, you usually hear it sort of spelled out just like that.
0: Yeah, normally it's just indecent exposure.
1: Yeah, right.
0: But this is like specifically sexual organs.
1: Perhaps in Florida, you got to get more specific with these things. Again, we've seen a lot of these stories lately, so maybe you got to get it down to the letter.
0: I thought, by the way, when you referenced then the law would allow, you were going to bust out your Waylon Jennings Dukes of Hazzard there.
1: You know that's where I got that from.
0: That's just a little bit more. Right?
1: Yes.
0: Didn't we all sing that last week?
1: We did. I don't remember why, but we were all singing it because that's a song that needs to be sung.
0: And thank goodness it was not recorded at the time.
1: That is true.
0: Thanks, Mike. 13 minutes now in front of the hour. 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
8: For Chasm Radio, I'm Farm Director Joe Gill. Well, recently we saw the House of Representatives in D.C. take some action on E15 and passing a freestanding nationwide consumer and fuel retailer choice act, which would authorize year-round E15. Now the bill is in the Senate, but still waiting to see some action. Bill Lee, an Illinois farmer and member of the Corn Board at the National Corn Growers Association, he says, E15 is one of the most high priorities they have right now as they move ahead.
9: Well, the NCGA, we've been working very diligently on trying to get the year-round E15 waiver into law, make a law that allows E15 for year-round use. So we have to still get it through the Senate. There's not a lot of legislative days left, it seems like, because they will go into an August vacation. And then when they come back, they're pretty much go into re-election mode. There are bills within the Senate that are must pass, so that hopefully year-round E15, which is a standalone bill right now, can get included with something.
8: Yeah, it seems like that's the way forward, get it attached to something as it moves ahead. And it seems like a lack of willingness to get anything going when it did reach the Senate. Lee said corn farmers are not exactly sure why it's just been so difficult year after year, because they feel, and many feel, it's just a win-win for everybody.
9: A lot of people have comments on it. E15 should be a win for the consumer. We're seeing typically a decrease in their fuel prices of 15 to 50 cents. And we have some instances as much as a dollar lower than 87 octane that some of the national board members have taken pictures of on their local stations. The importance of getting this done as a piece of law is, since 2019, we've had emergency waivers from the EPA to allow summertime use of E15. But there's no certainty in that, because that's a 20-day waiver. So every 20 days, the EPA administrator has to get another waiver. So it's a whole summertime for the 3 months of the summer. This law would make it permanent.
8: Yes, indeed. And finally, year-round E15 law would give some certainty in the world of uncertainty, especially in the uncertainty aspect of agriculture.
9: Included in that also is a provision to make the infrastructure that would have been good enough for E10 should be good enough for E15. That brings a whole lot of stations that are dispensers that are selling fuels into the market.
8: Exactly. Bill Lee of the National Corn Growers Association sits on their national board, and he is a farmer from Illinois. So, yeah, we'll keep an eye on that. Hopefully that E15 can get attached to something in that Senate before their work gets done. You're on CASM Radio. I'm Joe Gill.

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1: The top 25 reasons for not going to church. Reason number 13, I don't go to church because I don't feel accepted for who I am. That is certainly not true in most churches. True Christians are the most accepting people on earth. You might say, well, if they knew my lifestyle, they sure wouldn't accept me. The truth is, there's not a single Christian who has not been where you are at some time in their life. And I personally do not know of a single Christian who doesn't still sin from time to time. Jesus loved every one of us before we accepted him. While he was on this earth, he had a reputation for being a friend of sinners. In fact, he loved them so much he died for them. Christians are followers of Christ, and we can't claim to do that without loving everyone for who they are. So come as you are. You'll be accepted, and that's the truth.
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0: had agreed to restore visitation at Delaney Hall, where advocates have spent days calling for greater transparency.
1: We're making progress. ICE is behind the facility's gate and not on our streets. And we're maintaining our laser focus on pushing for better conditions and transparency.
0: The announcement came after a tense week in which New Jersey State Police established designated areas for protests in an effort to prevent further clashes between demonstrators and federal authorities. Protesters allege inadequate medical care, poor living conditions, and delays in legal proceedings, which Homeland Security denies. Detainees have reportedly staged hunger strikes and labor strikes. It's 11 minutes now after the hour on This Morning, America's First News.
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1: Yes, so let's do a quick blessing of those cows to. So we ask a blessing upon these cows and all the cows in the listening audience. We ask you. We know that many, Joe. I know many people milk their cows to Chasm Radio. Many barns I've been into, that's the music and the radio they like to listen to where they milk. So we ask a blessing upon these cows and all the cows in our listening audience, that God who created them continues to make all of our farmers good stewards and can take good care of their cows and their animals and their families and their farms. And so we ask a blessing upon all of these and a blessing upon the milkers today. May they have lots of strength and energy and a lot of joy as they touch these cows. And we ask a blessing in the name of the Father and of the Son and of the Holy Spirit. Amen.

0: Good morning. It is a Monday morning here in central Minnesota. Yes, it is a Monday already, June 1st, year 2026, a 6126 kind of day, June 1st. Cloudy skies, a few dribbles of rain out and about yet, and looks like everybody got a good dose, or most people got a good dose of rain yesterday and overnight. So, yeah, 61 right now. We'll look at weather coming up. Hope your morning does find you healthy and happy where you are at. I'm Joe Gill. We have some news, weather news right now brought to you by the Stearns County Waste Wizard, a mobile app here this morning. We now look at world and national news.
1: NBC News Radio, I'm Michael Kastner. Iran says President Masoud Pezeshkian is still on the job despite reports. Iran International, a news service headquartered in the U.K., reported over the weekend that Pezeshkian submitted a letter of resignation in protest over the Islamic Revolutionary Guard Corps' power when it comes to wartime decision-making. Iran says it won't agree to any deal with the U.S. unless it fully protects the rights of the Iranian people. More from Mark Mayfield.
2: Tehran's top negotiator made the statement in a newly released video in response to the U.S. stance on negotiations. The New York Times reported that President Trump had sent a new framework to Iran

0: figure out the intensity of the storms way earlier in its cycle than previous years, which is key to avoiding harmful impact from hurricanes. President Trump says, in his words, it is very good that thousands of lawyers quit working for the administration. The New York Times story reported that more than 10,000 lawyers working for the federal government have left since the end of 2024 to 2026. Many of the lawyers who departed the administration in 2025 either retired or left as a result of staffing cuts. Michael Kastner, NBC News Radio.
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2: Minnesota News Network. Good morning, I'm Brent Palm. U.S. Senator Amy Klobuchar is officially the Democratic nominee for Minnesota governor. Klobuchar thanked delegates at the state convention in Rochester for endorsing her.
3: Dear fellas, you have given me this incredible privilege to serve you in the U.S. Senate and represent all of you. And I love my job, but I love the state of Minnesota more.
2: Klobuchar told the convention, quote, "With your support, I will be the first woman to be elected governor of Minnesota." Kendall Qualls is the winner of the GOP endorsement for governor.
4: Minnesota Republicans have endorsed the former health executive and veteran for governor after a long, glitch-filled convention. Voting issues with electronic clickers sparked concerns from some candidates about the process. Qualls secured the endorsement on the 10th ballot, clearing the 60% threshold in a head-to-head race against House Speaker Lisa Daymuth, becoming the first black candidate to win a major party endorsement for governor in Minnesota. The race may not be settled yet. MyPillow CEO Mike Lindell and possibly Daymuth are considering primary runs in August. Shaul Maloney, MNN.
2: Attorney General Keith Ellison is blasting Minnesota Republicans for holding a moment of silence for Derek Chauvin, the ex-officer convicted of murdering George Floyd.
5: Republican Party leaders said the moment of silence was intended to recognize what they view as concerns about due process and fairness in Chauvin's prosecution, rather than to celebrate George Floyd's death. Ellison called the tribute heartbreaking and shocking, coming just days after the sixth anniversary of Floyd's murder.
2: That's Tasha Radel reporting. And Prince Celebration 2026 events are planned all week in the Twin Cities to commemorate the 10-year anniversary of Prince's death and his birthday on June 7th. 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
9: Chasm weather. We'll see a few spotty showers and thunderstorms here early today. Otherwise, decreasing cloud cover with a high in the upper 70s. Winds out of the southeast around 5 to 10 miles per hour. And then for tonight, mostly clear skies with a low near 52.

0: By Tuesday, we'll see sunshine, a high of 82 degrees. And Wednesday, a chance for some rain showers and thunderstorms late, with partial sunshine developing and a high around 81. From the Weatherology Weather Center, I'm meteorologist Jennifer Wojcicki on AM 1150 KASM.
1: All right, Jennifer, thank you. Not a whole lot showing up on the radar, just a few lines of light showers more in western Minnesota, also into North Dakota. But yeah, clouds sticking around here this morning. Area rainfall here at the radio station, last 24 hours, 82 100ths in our rain gauge. A few being called in early this morning on 2 miles west of St. Anna, 1 inch. We had 2 miles southeast of Gray Eagle, inch and 14 100ths. By Bertram, Turbo said 1 inch. 2 miles southwest of New Munich at 45 100ths. 2 miles southwest of Greenwald at 4 tenths. And Roscoe chiming in with a half inch here this morning. So, yeah, there you go. Some area rainfall. And Osai was talking rain yesterday morning, and I was about 2 miles down the road and not a drop. And he said, boy, it's coming on good. It's starting to kind of puddle up a little bit. And there's a big difference from 2 miles down the road, yeah, to the west. Yeah, 61 degrees. Keep the rainfall amounts are coming in. Feel free to call 845-2184. 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Yeah, cloudy skies right now and 61 degrees.
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1: Good morning. We do have some morning markets coming up, Brownfield as well, at about 6:20. Also, just a reminder as well, we will do our grand prize drawing of those 4 quarters of beef to wrap up May Beef Month, courtesy of Compeer Financial and Central Livestock. Will do that right before the air mart, so right around 11:45 this morning. You do not have to be tuning in to be a winner if your name is drawn. If you are listening, that's great. If not, that's okay. We'll reach out and contact you with the details. But we'll do the drawing for the 4 grand prize winners coming up at 11:45 here this morning. I did mention it is June 1st. Yeah, that would be June Dairy Month. Boy, do we have a lot of good stuff coming your way, too. So listen in for those details. Right now, we do have Susan Littlefield joining us here on Chasm Radio. Good morning.
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4: Welcome to another edition of Inside Dairy. 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And welcome to June Dairy Month. It is an exciting time for the dairy industry because it's your chance to toot your horn about what you're doing every single day. And that's what we're going to do this month. Focus on some of you amazing dairy farmers. We're going out to Fort Morgan, Colorado, where we're catching up with fourth generation dairy farmer, Mary Kraft.
5: I started feeding calves at age 7. I had my first, and I got it for 25 cents a night is how I was starting my empire of savings. So took a long time for that to happen. Then by the time I was 11, I had my own milking shift. So we had a double-eight herringbone built in a 1906 dairy barn that had still had the haymow up on the top. So, you know, that milking shift really sort of solidified my understanding of cattle, my ability with cattle. I've always been super good with animals to begin with. But then, you know, I kind of looked at what does the rest of my life look like. And when there was an opportunity to go to college, I went to Colorado State University, studied animal sciences until I broke my wrist. Then I ended up coming back home because it was my right hand and taking notes in some of those big classrooms were really difficult. So I came back and I went to the little local community college and I did business. Then I transferred back to Colorado State University after I finished kind of 2 years in the little degree, and then I did technical communication.
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5: The dairy is now 6,500 cows milking. So we started with, as a kid, we had 600. My husband and I broke off from that dairy, and we started our own dairy with 250 cows. So we grew from 250 to the 6,500. And the only way to do that is being able to develop protocols and methodologies that you can communicate to people and sort of an easy-to-follow recipe for how people should be doing their job every day and what the outcomes are that you're looking for. That communication method, I think, became one of the biggest backbones for what we do. We also have some really great people, so that's been tremendous. But being able to build that communication level. And of course, for most of our employees, we have very few American-born employees. And so most of our communication happens in Spanish. So I'm also bilingual. So that has been a huge help in building the people that can do the jobs. And my total intent is everybody should be able to do the job that I would do if only I could be there. And that means lots of training, lots of protocols, lots of communication.
4: Talk to me about the training process that you do.
5: I think investing in a person makes you understand that as an employer, this guy thinks I'm important, right? So we spend quite a lot of time doing that.
4: We're going to learn more tomorrow about this training that she's implemented in her dairy operation. Know a dairy farmer you want featured? Send me an email, Susan@AmericanAgNetwork.com. I'd love to sit and have a conversation with them about their dairy operation during June Dairy Month. And that's another edition of Inside Dairy.
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1: Farm Bill Optimism. Hello, everyone. I'm Mark Dorenkamp with Agribusiness News on Brownfield. 100 years ago, our founders had a vision that transformed the future of agriculture, and we've been innovating ever since. See how it all started at pioneer.com/100. A member of the U.S. Senate Ag Committee says she's cautiously optimistic about Congress making progress on a new farm bill. Michigan's Elisa Slotkin tells Brownfield.
14: The chairman got us together as a committee last week on a bipartisan basis. Pretty much every member was there, and it was a private meeting to discuss our plans on the farm bill, his plans on the farm bill, the timeline.
1: She says Ag Committee Chairman John Bozeman is asking for bipartisan priorities as a starting point.
14: So that we start from a place of cooperation and bipartisanship.
15: The Renewable Fuels Association wants to ensure ethanol is part of any discussions about reducing global marine shipping emissions. RFA Vice President of Government Affairs Ed Hubbard says the International Maritime Association continues to develop a net zero framework.
16: We see sustainable maritime fuel as a tremendous opportunity for the U.S. ethanol industry.
15: He tells Brownfield alternative fuels currently make up less than half of 1% of the marine shipping market.
16: We see an opportunity to increase that share of the market to about 5%, and if that happens, you're talking about a significant increase in demand for American-made biofuels.
15: Market volatility remains a reality for cattle producers. Minnesota State Cattlemen's Association Executive Director Caitlin Root tells Brownfield there's a lot of optimism as prices remain high, but
17: what's frustrating, we've seen really just in the past 6 months, maybe even a year, just a few things that have come across the media or news that really changed the market in a negative way.
15: And collaborating to overcome barriers for the next generation. Brownfield's Kellen Havikin has more from the National Cattlemen's Beef Association's Young Cattlemen's Conference.
18: Southeast South Dakota cattle producer Trevor Johnson says today's obstacles are extremely complex, but producers don't have to solve them by themselves.
19: I wouldn't say that our challenges are much different from any other 20-something-year-old in the industry, and so just really growing that network and gaining access to people that you can call for information and, hey, I've got this problem, how have you guys addressed it?
18: Will Harsh with the American Angus Association says there are other networking opportunities like the Young Cattlemen's Conference where producers can learn from each other.
20: To make more contacts, to learn new different things and to come back and bring those, you know, all that education that they might have picked up and all the contacts and the connections they've made across the country to only hopefully better their program down the future.
18: From Denver, Colorado, I'm Kellen Havikin for Brownfield.
15: And I'm Mark Dorenkamp with Brownfield Ag News.
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1: Good morning, 61 degrees, 626 here this morning. A look at a few early morning market numbers coming your way. We have some news and M&N at about 6:30 here this morning. You're on AM 1150. Let's recap recent Wall Street numbers. We look back on Friday at stock numbers and look like reaching some record highs. More details. Levon Putney here this morning.
0: Stocks extended gains as technology shares surged again while oil prices declined. Hopes for a Middle East deal also gave markets a boost. At the closing bell, the Dow Jones Industrial Average gained 363 points to 51,032. The S&P 500 added 16 points to 7580. The NASDAQ rose 55 points to 26,972. I'm Levon Putney.
1: All righty, you'll look at a few market numbers. I did see gas under $4. I did see at one location gas at what, $3.95 this morning. On the way in, and we'll get more details on those numbers coming up. Let's look at a few grain futures here early on this morning. What are we seeing there? Relatively quiet across the board in the grain numbers. As we begin, get our update, look at corn futures overnight, early morning grain trade right now. We do see a look at July corn right now, a half lower, 446. Your September corn, a penny lower, 454 and a half. December corn, a half lower, 474 and a quarter. Soybean futures, 3 to 4 higher, seeing July 3.5 higher, 1190 and a quarter. August soybean futures are 3.5 higher, 1193 and a half. Your September soybean numbers are 4 cents higher, at 11.85. Soybean meal and oil slightly higher this morning. Wheat futures in Chicago 2.5 to 3.5 higher. Your July at 6.14 and a quarter. September at 6.27 and a quarter here this morning. Hard red winter wheat 4 to 5 higher. July 5.25 higher at 6.55. September 4.5 higher at 6.66. You look at Minneapolis spring wheat this morning. We do see July a quarter higher, 664. September a half higher, 689. Your oats, July right now, 11.5 lower at 347 and a quarter. September, 11 cents lower at 360. About milk, we look at class 3 milk. Right now, May milk a penny down at 1690. We have June milk 4 cents lower, 16.19. Your July milk 4 cents down, 16.66. And August milk is 6 cents lower at 17.22. There you go. Look at a few early morning market details here on Chasm Radio.
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4: 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Here's Becker's throw back to third, and they get him. 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
5: Minnesota News Network, I'm Brent Palm. U.S. Senator Amy Klobuchar is officially the Democratic nominee for Minnesota governor. Klobuchar thanked delegates at the state convention in Rochester for endorsing her.
6: Dear fellers, you have given me this incredible privilege to serve you in the U.S. Senate and represent all of you. And I love my job, but I love the state of Minnesota more.
5: Republicans endorsed Kendall Qualls for governor at their state convention. Prince Celebration 2026 events are planned all week to commemorate the 10-year anniversary of his death and his birthday, June 7th. They include a Prince sing-along Saturday, where they're hoping to get 10 to 15,000 people singing Prince's songs and maybe set a world record. And the Vikings are reportedly hiring Nolan Teasley of the Seahawks as their new general manager. This is MNN.
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1: Hey, you look at news in MNN right now, your extension update. Looks like Dana Adams joining us here this morning.
10: Hi, this is Dana Adams, local extension livestock educator in Stearns, Benton, Morrison, and Sherburn counties with the University of Minnesota Extension. This upcoming Wednesday, June the 3rd, I'm working with a local meat goat producer to host a field day. I'm really excited for this event. It is really focused on networking as well as some educational components like biosecurity, how their facilities are set up, and also understanding how to find markets and sell this product. So there's lots of variability between how people address all these challenges. So we are being hosted at the Mergen Farm in Albany, Minnesota, and they'll show us their they'll very generously show us their facilities. We'll have the vet from UMN Extension, Angie Varnum, talk about biosecurity, and we'll have a discussion about how to address markets and selling meat goats. So really looking forward to this type of program. It's been a long time coming, and I really look forward to all of our producers, our 4-H, our ag business, our FFA, getting together, sharing their successes, things that they struggle with, and hearing from our host farm, the Mergens, as well as from Dr. Varnum, as to address all the hiccups, those problems that you face as a meat goat producer. So that event will be June 3rd from 5 till 7 p.m. at 29762 County Road 117 in Albany, Minnesota, 56307. We'll open up registration at 4:45 p.m. with our event starting at 5 p.m. and wrapping up at 7 p.m. Now, to be clear, this is a free event, but we are not asking for registration. We do want people to show up at 4:45 for registration for our event to start at 5 p.m. So once again, that address is 29762 County Road 117 in Albany, Minnesota. And we really look forward to opening the doors, having everybody join us for this June 3rd event at Mergen Farm. If you have any questions or would like to know more about the University of Minnesota, you can reach out to me, Dana Adams, at adam1744@umn.edu, or you can call 320-204-2968.
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13: 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Last Thursday, Federal Trade Commission Chairman Andrew Ferguson discussed the federal probe into America's fertilizer industry, and he did it at an event organized by the Texas corn producers outside Dallas, telling growers directly that his agency had already been at work on the issue. Ferguson said, quote, "The commission some time ago commenced a major industry-wide investigation into the precipitous rise of fertilizer prices in this country, which has affected so many of our nation's farmers," end quote. The FTC confirmed the investigation includes civil investigative demands. That's a legal tool which would allow the agency to compel companies to produce documents and testimony. Ferguson cited USDA data showing fertilizer has been the single largest increase in farm input costs since 2020, and he says this challenge needs to be addressed. The investigation centers on the highly concentrated fertilizer industry, where just a handful of players control the bulk of domestic supply. Price pressures have been severe. Since the closure of the Strait of Hormuz in late February, most nitrogen sources have seen their prices surge, with anhydrous ammonia up 33% and urea climbing 55%. Aaron Martinka, chairman of the Texas corn producers, said the FTC's move was a step toward fairness, saying, quote, "Fertilizer cartels have squeezed American agriculture to the breaking point while driving up grocery store costs for every family in the country." Now, the FTC isn't working alone. The Department of Justice has separate criminal and civil investigations into potential price fixing among leading fertilizer producers. Ferguson says to expect joint actions from the FTC and the DOJ, and soon. The Department of Justice is already probing cattle, egg, and seed markets, while the FTC is separately suing pesticide manufacturers over loyalty programs and John Deere over repair restrictions on its equipment. I'll have more when we come back.
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13: The FTC's probe into the fertilizer markets is its latest action in a broadening federal push into the agricultural input markets. 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I'm Mike Pearson. 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
1: Alrighty, Mike, thank you very much. And right now, coming up on 640 already, 61 degrees, 640, time now for ag weather. We'll look at those area rainfall amounts as well. Ag weather brought to you by
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1: All righty, a look at some area rainfall amounts. What do we have going on for you? Ford Tractor headquarters over there by Farming. Well, it looks like they were chopping, got shut down due to 9/10 of rain over there. And then maybe in result, well, let's just say they had to fulfill their time afterwards. So, yeah, they deserved it, darn it. Anyhow, 9/10 over there, Ford Tractor headquarters Farming. 6 miles south of Freeport, 4/10. We have 3 miles south of Freeport, 58/100. We have 2 miles west of Meyer Grove, 2/10. West of the Woodtick Ranch at 65/100. Roscoe at a half inch. 2 miles southwest of Greenwald at 4/10. We have 2 miles southwest of New Munich at 45/100. By Bertram, Turbo at 1 inch. And 2 miles southeast of Gray Eagle. Inch and 14/100. 2 miles west of St. Anna, 1 inch. Right on the money here at the radio station. We had 82/100 here at the radio station. 3 miles north of Albany, they said 1.5 inches. Thank you, Nick. 1.5 inches. Yeah, 3 miles north of Albany. There you go. Look at some area rainfall amounts here for this morning. Across central Minnesota. Let's see, what else do we have as far as weather goes? Let's take a look at your forecast here for today. Can maybe see a little drizzle here this morning, but nothing that's really going to fill the rain gauge, that's for sure. Maybe just a passing drizzle or shower, but otherwise cloudy skies. We should see a daytime high reaching close to 80. Yeah, close to 80. Right now they say officially 78 degrees daytime high. Tonight, we'll dip down near 52. Tuesday, looking dry, 82. 55 Tuesday night. Midweek Wednesday, looking for 81. Maybe a possibility of a light shower, 81. Taco Day Wednesday. Wednesday night, near 60. Thursday, they're saying thunderstorms likely. Well, could start Wednesday night already. 70% chance Wednesday night. 65% chance on Thursday. They're talking maybe another 10th on Wednesday night. Right now, not giving me a potential amount for Thursday. 57 Thursday night, 83 sunshine after maybe some morning showers on Friday. 84 Saturday, 85 on Sunday. Slight chance rain each day as well, Saturday and Sunday. 61 right now, that is our temp and our official morning low yesterday. We did see 64 for a high and 64 low. So we did add 12 more growing degree days. We'll get you caught up on your growing degree days a bit later on. Average high for today, 76. Average low, 53. Sun rose at 5:32. Sun will set at 9 o'clock tonight. Look at your record high, record low for this day. Record high for this day is going to be 92 back in 1939. Record low 37. That was set in 1946. There you go. 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
1: Good morning. Just a reminder, we will do our drawing for the quarter beef winners coming up at 11:45 here this morning. We'll have four quarter beef grand prize winners. That's all courtesy of Compeer Financial and Central Livestock for making a, May one to remember again, May Beef Month. We do appreciate their partnership, and we'll announce four winners this morning. If you are not listening, we'll reach out. Well, either way, we'll reach out to you, contact you, give you details on how to redeem, and go from there. So that'll be coming up right before the air mart at about 11:45 here this morning on Chasm Radio. Let's track down our very latest scissor cut information, which came out here just a few days ago. Yeah, that officially came out. Oh, Yosef, it's June. You gotta turn the calendar there. Yeah, this came out back on Friday. As we get our most recent alfalfa harvest scissor cut alert, looks like Jackie Estrom has this report for us here this morning.
20: This is Jackie Estrom, your University of Minnesota Extension Educator for Stearns, Benton, Morrison, and Sherburne Counties, working with the Central Minnesota Forage Council to bring you the May 29th radio report for the Alfalfa Harvest Alert Program. This year, we will have data from 16 farm cooperators representing 10 different counties. For this project, alfalfa samples are collected and measured for peak stick RFEs and submitted for lab analysis. Hay typically loses 15 to 25 RFE points between harvest and storage. Please keep in mind that the goal of this project is to not try to name the day that you should harvest. Rather, the goal is to help growers make the best harvest timing decisions as it relates to their needs. Here are the results from samples taken May 26th through 28th. So far, 15 farms have started sampling and 6 farms have cut. In Nicollet County, Enickstead Farm of Northland was harvested on May 27th. In Sibley County, Diebold Dairy of Green Isle was harvested on May 21st. In Renville County, Kirthaven of Stewart was harvested on May 26th. In Carver County, Dryer Farm of Norwood Young America was 28 inches tall with a peak RFE of 165 and a lab-tested RFE of 190. In McLeod County, Cranky Farm of Lester Prairie was harvested on May 24th. In Wright County, Poplar Farm of Howard Lake was harvested on May 25th. Krause Farm in Buffalo was 23 inches tall with a peak RFE of 186 and a lab-tested RFE of 184. In Meeker County, RL Acres of Forest City was 29 inches tall with a peak RFE of 160 and a lab-tested RFE of 190. In Stearns County, Getke Farm of Eden Valley was 25 inches tall with a peak RFE of 175 and a lab-tested RFE of 189. Mouse Farm of Freeport was 23 inches tall with a peak RFE of 185 and a lab-tested RFE of 197. And Meyer Dairy of Sauk Center was 25 inches tall with a peak RFE of 188 and a lab-tested RFE of 196. In Benton County, Skipansky Farm of Sauk Rapids was harvested on May 27th. ONS Dairy of Rice was 24 inches tall with a peak RFE of 186 and a lab-tested RFE of 187. In Morrison County, Rarick Farm of Uppsala was 21 inches tall with a peak RFE of 200 and a lab-tested RFE of 226. And Call Farm from Buckman was 25.5 inches tall with a peak RFE of 175 and a lab-tested RFE of 191. Recent reports can be found at the University of Minnesota Extension website by searching for Minnesota Extension Crop News. You can also find the most up-to-date information by going to z.umn.edu/alfalfa harvest alert. This project would not be possible without the support of the Central Minnesota Forage Council and the farm cooperators who volunteer their fields. I would also like to thank our sponsors, including Magnify Financial Credit Union, Munson Lakes Nutrition, Nelson Dairy Consultants, Pine Country Bank, Sunrise Egg Cooperative, Barry Visser of Vita 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Again, this has been Jackie Estrom with the University of Minnesota Extension and the Central Minnesota Forage Council. If you have any questions about this data or the Scissor Cup program, please call me at 763-515-1023.
1: All right, Jackie. Thank you very much, Jackie. Your latest alfalfa scissor cut information from last week on Friday. Jackie Estrom with U of M Extension. They'll provide updates. I'm sure we'll get another one later on this week here. 61 degrees, already 651. 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Well, the Bootshack, they make sense. 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I've worn a size 10 for 18 years. What's the big deal? Well, did you know shoes and boots come in a different width as well? It's adjustable. 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Swing on in. Bootshack, Roosevelt Road, St. Cloud. 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
1: All righty, a look at some local and statewide temps. What do we have going on for you here this morning? 61 here in Albany. Let's make our way around the state and begin in the Twin Cities metro area this morning. Two cities, one temperature of 62. Bemidji 55, Roseau 56, Crookston 64. My sister in Detroit Lakes this morning.
21: Jane Gmeaning, 61,
1: Gmeaning. Man, 61 and DL. Thank you, sis. A little sassy today, 61. Susie, the neighbor, said 61. And then she started singing, 62 bottles of beer on the wall, 62 bottles of beer. She got up to about 69, and then I said, hey, Suze, it's morning, chores time. Ding, ding, ding. The song kept going, there's 70 bottles of beer on the wall, 70 bottles of beer. Yeah, Susie is taking a day to herself today. Yeah, taking a personal day, maybe. Mm-hmm. A little too much Sunday night sarsaparilla, I think, there for Suze. 75 bottles of beer on the wall. Oh, yeah, she just kept singing, yeah. It's okay, Suze, it happens every now and then, yeah. International Falls, 44 degrees this morning. I made a joke, I said, Susie, that's one heck of a way to celebrate your 80th birthday. Oh, she had a few words that basically I can sum up, says, Joe, have a good day. And she hung up on me. Anyhow, by the way, Susie, I don't even know how old she is. Grand Rapids at 51, Duluth at 49, Eveleth at 44, Grand Marais at the airport, 41. More closer to home, Fergus Falls, 63, Alec at 61, Glenwood at 61. She's so sensitive when it comes to her age. Wilmer at 61, St. Cloud, 61. Painesville at 61, Brainerd 61, Little Falls, let's say it together, everybody, is 61. Mamora 61, Montevideo 61, Mankato 59, oh Mankato, way to be different. New Ulm at 57, Faribault 59, Rochester 55 degrees. Oofta, we got through them. There you go. Look at some local temps, and they're brought to you this morning by Lake Henry Implement. We'll look at some morning market details coming up.
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1: 61 degrees. Good morning. Hope you're doing well. Yeah, just a few minutes away from 7 o'clock here this morning. Sunday was nap day, I guess, for Joe. Yeah. Ever have one of those naps where you, I'm just going to put my head on the pillow here for a second. And then you wake up and you're kind of like, oh, that kind of felt good. And then you're thinking it was like an hour later, maybe an hour and a half later. You know, it was a typical nap, you know. Then you find out it's like almost 5 hours later. I say it's a gift at my age. I can sleep pretty much anywhere. Yeah. Even in a car, pull over, put my head against the window. Yeah, I'm out. Yeah, And then it gets, you know, late at night, and you're like, well, geez, I should go to bed. But then again, you slept, you know, had one of those lengthy naps earlier in the day, and you still find yourself tired. So I don't know. I think it's a gift that's only going to keep growing, I think, as time goes on by. Joe, you're old, okay? That's all right. All right, let's look at a few market numbers and our very latest poultry market news from late last week from Des Moines, Iowa.
25: 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Offering prices on frozen commodity pack hen and tom turkeys on a national basis are 171 to 180 shipping point. And finally, in the Whole Brother Fryer Market, WAGS demand is moderate. Supplies are noted as light to moderate. If you have any questions or comments concerning this report, please call Market News at 515-284-4460. Thank you and have a good day.
1: All righty, let's look at Wall Street last week on Friday as well.
26: Stocks extended gains as technology shares surged again while oil prices declined. Hopes for a Middle East deal also gave markets a boost. At the closing bell, the Dow Jones Industrial Average gained 363 points to 51,032. The S&P 500 added 16 points to 7580. The NASDAQ rose 55 points to 26,972. I'm Levon Putney.
1: All right, Levon, thank you. A look at livestock numbers on Friday. Lower, we did see June live cattle, $1.50 down at 248.25. August live cattle, $1.95 lower, 239.05. October live cattle, 215 lower at 230.42. December live cattle, 235 lower at 229.70. August feeder cattle, $4.60 lower, $3.48.42. September feeders $4.90 lower, $3.45.35. October feeder cattle $4.97 lower, $3.42.02. June lean hogs $1.12 lower Friday, $95.85. July hogs $2.62 lower, $99.50. August lean hogs $2.57 lower at $98.35. There you go. Look at a few early morning market numbers here this morning. It is already 7:01 on a Monday morning.
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1: 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A look at news brought to you by Cold Spring Bakery. We begin with a look at world and national news details. And right now, 61 degrees, current temp. That's been our temp all morning. Right now, world and national information. Headline news.
5: NBC News Radio, I'm Michael Kastner. Tensions are rising in the Middle East, where the U.S. Central Command says it struck Iranian military sites over the weekend amid what continues to be a fragile ceasefire. In response, Iran's Islamic Revolutionary Guard Corps announced today that it had targeted an American military base in the Gulf region. At least 20 protesters are under arrest for breaking a new curfew outside an ICE detention center in Newark, New Jersey, following allegations of mistreatment of detainees. More from Scott Pringle.
6: New Jersey Governor Mikey Sherrill says protesters were throwing things and lighting tires on fire while clashing with police and riot gear who were pushing protesters back. That resulted in a number of folks getting handcuffed. This protester not happy.
7: Perception is Mikey Sherrill is standing with ICE, defending the people committing atrocities.
6: New Jersey Attorney General Jennifer Davenport.
8: Our goal, protect public safety, protect peaceful protesters, protect law enforcement.
6: Authorities have now shut a small area around Delaney Hall to keep protesters back, and a 9 p.m. to 6 a.m. curfew is in effect.
5: Former Vice President Mike Pence says President Trump's second administration has departed from the conservative agenda. Scott Carr with details.
9: Pence tells NBC's Meet the Press he'd like to see Republicans get back to running on conservative principles again.
10: I think Republicans would do well to take some time to reflect on what we believe again and take that message to the American people.
9: The former vice president also took aim at President Trump's so-called anti-weaponization fund, calling it deeply offensive and a bad idea.
10: It's a bad idea from the start, and I would encourage the administration just to drop it.
9: That nearly $1.8 billion fund was announced by the Justice Department as part of the president's settlement with the IRS. It's been temporarily blocked by a federal judge.
5: Michael Kastner, NBC News Radio.
11: Minnesota News Network, I'm Brent Palm. Democratic and Republican candidates have their party endorsements heading into the August primaries. Senator Amy Klobuchar picked up the DFL endorsement for governor and Lieutenant Governor Peggy Flanagan for U.S. Senate. Flanagan says she likes the top of the statewide ticket.
27: I look forward to campaigning with Amy Klobuchar as the DFL-endorsed candidates, and I think what that also does is it helps us make sure that we are building a margin of support with our Minnesota State Senate and our Minnesota House. So we no longer have a tie, but we have a majority.
11: Kendall Qualls won the Republican endorsement for governor, and Adam Schwarzy is the GOP nominee for U.S. Senate. Attorney General Keith Ellison is blasting Minnesota Republicans for holding a moment of silence for Derek Chauvin at their state convention, the ex-officer convicted of murdering George Floyd. MNN's Tasha Radel reports.
28: Republican Party leaders said the moment of silence was intended to recognize what they view as concerns about due process and fairness in Chauvin's prosecution, rather than to celebrate George Floyd's death. Ellison called the tribute heartbreaking and shocking, coming just days after the sixth anniversary of Floyd's murder. He also argued the gesture disrespects law enforcement officers who serve honorably and damages public trust in the justice system.
11: Farm bankruptcies are on the rise in Minnesota, and experts say it's a sign of growing financial stress. Austin Pfeiffer with Ag Business and Legal Strategy says the farm economy continues to decline.
3: We have a war in Iran that's affecting oil and fertilizer prices, and we still have weak commodity prices, and we don't have a full-fledged farm bill. So I hope I'm wrong, but I don't expect great improvements in the near future.
11: Minnesota led the nation in farm bankruptcies during the first quarter. 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
2: While the Spurs are getting set for the NBA Finals against the Knicks, the Thunder cleaned out their lockers. And MVP Shai Gilgeous-Alexander reflects on the season.
3: It was a failure. Like, I failed at my goal. Like, I didn't achieve what I wanted to achieve. But through my experiences, I learned the most about myself. I didn't get where I wanted to go this season. There's a reason for that. Now I have to look at that reason and try to make sure it never happens again.
2: Game one of the finals Wednesday night in San Antonio. In baseball, the Yankees exploded with a 13-run third inning. Beat the A's 13-8 to win the series in Sacramento. Rays top the Angels 5-1, lead the Yankees by a game and a half for first in the AL East. White Sox rallied for 2 runs in the seventh, beat the Tigers to sweep the series in Chicago. The slumping Tigers have dropped 21 of their last 25 games. That's sports. I'm Ronta Moss.
4: For MNN Sports, I'm Kevin Faulmus. You better believe the Minnesota Twins will be happy to be back on their home turf.
5: 0-2. Swung on and lined to right field for Larnick. That's got some carry towards the wall, and Reynolds will grab it just before it bangs into the barricade, and the ball game is over. Larnick lines out sharply to right. The inning and the game come to a close. Twins get a run in the ninth. It's not nearly enough. They fall by the final score of 9-3.
4: That's the final call yesterday from Pittsburgh. Twins drop all 3 to the Pirates and, in fact, have lost 5 straight overall. That's not all the good news, though. Prior to the game, the Twins announced Bailey Ober is being placed on the 15-day DL.
6: Last night post-game, he came in and talked to Nick a little bit, and we wanted to see how it presented this morning, and then the way it presented this morning, Nick felt it was an IL.
4: That's Twins manager Derek Shelton. Twins are now home for 7 straight. They've got 3 straight against the White Sox, then 4 in a row against the Royals. It starts tonight at 6:40 from Target Field. Twins and White Sox, Joe Ryan expected to get the start. The Vikings reportedly have found their new general manager. Former Seahawks assistant GM Nolan Teasley gets the gig. His Vikings are on the field today for another round of OTAs and count offensive lineman Donovan Jackson amongst those that are happy to be back on the field.
7: Yeah, I mean, it feels good to get back into it, see all the new guys, see familiar faces, and just get back on the grass and, you know, getting better every day.
4: This round of OTAs starts today, runs through tomorrow, and then they're back on the field Thursday at TCO Performance Center in Eagan. The Lynx are back to work tonight in Phoenix. They're coming off a win in Chicago on Friday night. Tonight they're looking for a 5th consecutive victory. Tip is at 9 o'clock tonight in Phoenix against the Mercury, and the finals are set in both the NBA and the NHL. The Knicks and Spurs will face off in the NBA starting Wednesday. The Hurricanes have the Golden Knights starting tomorrow. Kevin Faulmus, MNN Sports.
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10: The top 25 reasons for not going to church. 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Most people are afraid of change. On the other hand, most people also recognize that they are not perfect and that some change in the way they live their lives might be a good thing. 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That somebody is Jesus Christ. Nobody can change who they are without his help. Allowing him to live his life through us by faith can help us break the power of sin in our lives and allow us to do the right things we've always wanted to do. That's the kind of change all of us can live with, and that's the truth.
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2: You look at news and some sports. Right now, weather is still 61 degrees. So let's track down the very latest and a weatherology here for today. And some area rainfall amounts. We'll run down some of those coming up as well. Right now, weatherology.
3: We'll see a few spotty showers and thunderstorms here early today. Otherwise, decreasing cloud cover with a high in the upper 70s. Winds out of the southeast around 5 to 10 miles per hour. And then for tonight, mostly clear skies with a low near 52. By Tuesday, we'll see sunshine, a high of 82 degrees. And Wednesday, a chance for some rain showers and thunderstorms late, with partial sunshine developing and a high around 81. From the Weatherology Weather Center, I'm meteorologist Jennifer Wojcicki on AM 1150 KASM.
2: Alrighty, Jen, thank you. 61 right now, some light east winds, humidity 99%, pressure slowly rising 30.09. And those are some current conditions on your Arcos Weather Center weather station here this morning. Area rain here at the radio station. We had 82 100ths, 2 miles west of St. Anna, had 1 inch. 2 miles southeast of Gray Eagle, inch and 14 100ths by Bertram. Turbo said 1 inch. 2 miles southwest of New Munich, had 45 100ths. 2 miles southwest of Greenwald, at 4 tenths. Roscoe at a half inch, west of the Woodtick Ranch at 65 100ths, and 2 miles west of Meyer Grove at 2 tenths, 3 miles south of Freeport, 58 100ths, 6 miles south of Freeport, 4 tenths, over there at the Ford Tractor headquarters by Farming, they had 9 tenths in the rain gauge, 3 miles north of Albany, inch and a half, and over there at Rock and Randy's Castle, 2 miles southwest of Richmond, he said 64 100ths over there. So there you go, some area rainfall amounts. 61 degrees right now. Yesterday's high 64. Yesterday's low was 60. So we did add 12 more growing degree days. We'll get you a grand total here a bit later on this morning. And there you go, some cloudy skies right now. Look at some weather details here this morning. Oh, let's see, another rainfall amount coming in, 2 miles northeast of Eden Valley. What do we have over there? Oh, let's see here, looks like 4 tenths over there by Eden Valley here this morning. Also in Albany, Greg said 93 100ths, and then Gary over there in Avon said 9 tenths. A few more rainfall amounts. Do appreciate that this morning. Look at some weather and some news. You're on Chasm Radio.
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2: 61 degrees. We do have your morning funeral announcements coming up here shortly, but it is 7:15. 7:15, time now for your morning update from Brownfield, brought to you by Worms Lumber and Ready Mix.
5: I'm Mark Dorenkamp with Agribusiness News on Brownfield. U.S. Senate Ag Committee member Elisa Slotkin says she's cautiously optimistic about Congress making progress on a new farm bill.
6: The chairman got us together as a committee last week on a bipartisan basis, and it was a private meeting to discuss our plans on the farm bill.
5: The Renewable Fuels Association wants to ensure ethanol is part of any discussion about reducing global marine shipping emissions. RFA's Ed Hubbard says the International Maritime Association continues to develop a net zero framework.
7: We see sustainable maritime fuel as a tremendous opportunity for the U.S. ethanol industry.
5: And South Central Iowa farmer Steve Kuiper tells Brownfield high fuel prices are adding up.
8: That's the bludgeoning we get every time we fill a semi. We are trucking a lot of grain right now.
5: AAA says the national average price of diesel is currently $5.52 per gallon. Mark Dorenkamp, Brownfield.
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2: 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Memorial Service for Teresa Terry Michaels, age 80, of Sox Center, will be today at 11 at the River of Life Church in Sox Center. A visitation will be this morning from 9 till 11 at the church for Terry Michaels, age 80, of Sox Center. A service, a Latin Triton Teen Requiem High Mass of Catholic Burial for Eileen Sand, age 95, of Avon. Going to be at 10 a.m. Tuesday at the Immaculate Conception Church in Sartell. A visitation will be 4 till 8 tonight and after 9 till services, all at the church in Sartell. Most Holy Rosary will be recited at 6 p.m. tonight at the church for Eileen M. Sand, age 95, of Avon. Mass of Christian Burial for Lou Storkamp, age 86, of Painesville. That'll be held Tuesday morning at 11 at the St. Louis Catholic Church in Painesville. A burial will take place at the church parish cemetery with full military honors. A visitation will be 4 till 7 tonight and after 10 Tuesday, all at the church. A rosary will be led by the St. Louis Knights of Columbus at 10:15 on Tuesday morning for Lou Storkamp, age 86. Memorial Mass of Christian Burial for Richard Rich Hoppe, age 85, of New Munich. Service will be Tuesday morning at 11 at the Immaculate Conception Church in New Munich. A visitation will be 4 till 7 Monday tonight and from 10 till 11 Tuesday at the church in New Munich. Melrose Veterans Honor Guard will pray at 6 Monday night tonight at the church for Richard Rich Hoppe, age 85, of New Munich. Memorial services For Elaine Klug, age 84 of Albany, will be Tuesday morning at 11 at the Our Savior's Lutheran Church in Albany. May visitation be 10 till 10:45 Tuesday at the church. For Elaine Klug, age 84 of Albany. Mass of Christian burial for Jerome Raker, age 80 of Melrose. That'll be Wednesday at 11 at the Immaculate Conception Church in New Munich. A visitation will be 10 till 10:45 at the church on Wednesday for Jerome Raker, age 80. Memorial service for Donna Freilich Blaha, age of 71 of Albany, will be Wednesday morning at 11 at the Seven Dollars Church in Albany. A visitation will be 10 till 10:45 Wednesday at the Seven Dollars Gathering Area in Albany for Donna Blaha, age of 71. A funeral for Kenny Zumwalt, age of 76, of Richmond, will be Thursday at 11:30 at the Saints Peter and Paul Church in Richmond. May visitation will be from 9:30 till 11:15 Thursday at the church gathering space for Kenny Zumwalt, age of 76. Mass of Christian burial for Alphonse L. Hiltner, age 93 of Melrose. That'll be Thursday at 11 at the St. Mary's Church in Melrose. A visitation will be Wednesday night, 4 till 7. That's at the Patton Shod Funeral Home in Melrose. And from 10 till 10:45 Thursday at St. Mary's Church for Alphonse L. Hiltner, age 93. Memorial Mass of Christian burial for Christopher Chris Hunstiger, age of 70 of Sauk Center, will be Thursday at 11 and St. Paul's Church in Sauk Center. A visitation will be 4 till 7 Wednesday night and from 10 till 11 Thursday morning. That's all at St. Paul's Church in Sauk Center for Christopher Chris Hunstiger, age 70. A memorial service for Dr. Michael Flanagan, age 82 of St. Cloud, will be Friday at 11 at the Bethlehem Lutheran Church in St. Cloud. A visitation will be 1 hour before the services. Full military honors will follow the service. Burial will be held at a future date at the Minnesota State Veterans Cemetery for Dr. Michael C. Flanagan, age 82. A funeral service for Mass of Christian burial for Barbara Punky Hoffman, age 84 of Wade Park, will be Friday at 11 at St. Luke's Church in Clearwater. A private burial take place at the Don Valley Cemetery in Bloomington. A visitation will be on Friday, 1 hour before the services, for Barbara Punky Hoffman, age 84. Mass of Christian burial for Hugo Shorty Mossman, age 84, Melrose. That'll be Friday at 11 at the Immaculate Conception Church in New Munich. A visitation will be 4 till 7 Thursday night and from 10 till 10:45 Friday, all at the church in New Munich. St. Joseph's Men's Society will pray rosary at 4 Thursday for Hugo Shorty Mossman, age 84. A memorial service for Edward Tomshi, age 95, of Gray Eagle. That'll be Friday morning at 11 and St. Mary's Church in Melrose. A visitation will be 4 till 7 Thursday night at the Patton Shod Funeral Home in Melrose and from 10 till 11 at the church on Friday. A parish prayer service will be held at 7 Thursday night at the funeral home for Edward Tomshi, age 95. Memorial Mass of Christian burial for Janice Jan Meyer, age 96 of Melrose, will be Saturday at 11 at St. Mary's Church in Melrose. A visitation will be 9:30 till 11 Saturday at the church for Janice Jan Meyer, age 96 of Melrose. And those are your funeral announcements here for this morning on Chasm Radio, coming up on 7:26 here on this Monday morning. Here on Chasm Radio, more news coming up at 7:30.
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2: 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Tuesday, looks like Cherrywood Advanced Living. Tuesday, Wednesday, going to have Stearns County Sheriff Steve Soika on the program. 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And then Friday, they're talking Wild West Show. 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
2: 61 degrees. Good morning. Just a reminder as well, we will be doing the big May Beef Month drawing. We'll do that at about 11:45 here this morning, as we'll choose the winners of the 4 quarters of beef cut, wrapped, and frozen, ready to roll, courtesy of Compeer Financial and Central Livestock Albany. So we'll do that drawing at 11:45. You do not need to be listening to be selected as the winner. If you're not, well, that's okay. We'll reach out to you. If you are listening, that's great, too. We'll give you extra credit, yeah? Mm-hmm. Yeah, we'll have 4 quarter beef winners, and we'll do that drawing 11:45. Now, it is June Dairy Month. We have some exciting giveaways and promotions coming up. Of course, Chasm will be out and about with the Dilly Bars, too. But right now, it's news time here at 7:30, brought to you by...
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25: Minnesota News Network, I'm Brent Palm. Kendall Qualls is the winner of the GOP nomination for governor.
26: Minnesota Republicans have endorsed the former health executive and veteran for governor after a long, glitch-filled convention. Voting issues with electronic clickers sparked concerns from some candidates about the process. Qualls secured the endorsement on the 10th ballot, clearing the 60% threshold in a head-to-head race against House Speaker Lisa Daymuth, becoming the first black candidate to win a major party endorsement for governor in Minnesota. The race may not be settled yet. MyPillow CEO Mike Lindell and possibly Daymuth are considering primary runs in August. Shel Maloney, MNN.
25: A petition filed with the Minnesota Supreme Court would allow the city of Oak Grove and Anoka County to use paper voter registration lists in the November election. Nick Nelson of the Upper Midwest Law Center says the county and Secretary of State are not cooperating. And the Minnesota Lynx play the Mercury tonight in Phoenix. This is MNN.
0: Over the past few years, the COVID-19 pandemic has affected how we live our daily lives. 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

0: We'll see a few spotty showers and thunderstorms here early today. Otherwise, decreasing cloud cover with a high in the upper 70s. Winds out of the southeast around 5 to 10 miles per hour. And then for tonight, mostly clear skies with a low near 52. By Tuesday, we'll see sunshine, a high of 82 degrees. And Wednesday, a chance for some rain showers and thunderstorms late, with partial sunshine developing and a high around 81. From the Weatherology Weather Center, I'm meteorologist Jennifer Wojcicki on AM 1150 KASM.
1: You look at weather here this morning, 61 degrees. Thank you, Weatherology, here on AM 1150. Taking a few more rainfall amounts that are coming in here as we speak this morning here at the radio station at 82-100. Some other rainfall amounts lately here, 2 miles south of Fereda, 210s. West of Spunk Brook, yeah, that's southeast of Holding Ford, if you didn't know, 52-100. And that rain gauge as well. So there you go. A few of the latest and greatest rainfall amounts. Most rain I have is 3 miles north of Albany. They said they had 1.5 inches. And the smallest amount of rain looks like 2 miles west of Meyer Grove had the 2.10. In south of Fereda there had the 2.10. So yeah, and everything in between. Appreciate the calls, text messages all this morning. On the area rainfall amounts here in central Minnesota. We'll run down a few more of those coming up during your 8 o'clock update. A look at weather brought to you by the Garage Door Store and also Stearns E-Electric this morning. Ag events right around the corner, but right now let's get some auction numbers for you from last week. We had a busy week last week as far as our area auction markets and good sales. As always, let's recap Tri-County Stockyards in Motley from last week on Wednesday.
2: Black Steers weighing 457 at 520. 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Black Steers weighing 605 at 450. Black Steers weighing 792 at 374. Black Steers weighing 804 at 370. Black Steers weighing 907 at 344. Black Steers weighing 1041 at 322.50. Black Heifers weighing 335 at 585. Black Heifers weighing 485 at 460. Red Heifers weighing 535 at 417.50. Black Heifers weighing 607 at 407. Black Heifers weighing 715 at 374. Char Heifers weighing 872 at 337.50. Black Heifers weighing 945 at 312.50. Top bred cows today weighed 1715 at 3600. Top pair was 1245 at $4,650. Top slaughter cow weighed 1425 at $1.88. Top slaughter bull weighed 2,400 pounds at 218. 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
1: Hey, look at your ag events. Just a heads up, we'll make our way to Des Moines, Iowa. We'll have reports from World Pork Expo Wednesday, Thursday, Friday, and Saturday morning here on Chasm Radio. Coming up, World Pork Expo in Des Moines. Should be another big year there. We'll have details and updates and reports here on Chasm Radio. Those updates are brought to you by the Minnesota Corn Growers Association, Minnesota Pork, also the fine folks over there at the Minnesota Soybean Research and Promotion Council. Hey, auction over there in Sauk Center coming up on Thursday, June 4th. Yeah, this Thursday, 12:30, Legacy Hay Auction at their office and auction site in Sauk Center. Other details, other ag events, AgriTalk coming up at 10:06, and we do have Agriculture of America at 4:06, brought to you by Minnesota Corn. Minnesota Department of Ag. They are now accepting applications for their 2026 Electric Farm Equipment Grant Program. Now, this program helps Minnesota farmers purchase electric farm equipment to reduce air pollution. You can go to their website and view more application details as well. Application deadline is on August 11th. Farm Service Agency recommending farmers as well get your crop certification in for all your planted acreage. Now, crop certification deadline isn't until July 15th, but they do encourage you to do it a lot sooner than that, just in case a program triggers a new program at surface as well. Other info, let's see, what else do we have going on for you? Ag Event Lives here on Chasm Radio. We'll have our yearly countdown to Princess K. That'll be starting here later in June, I want to say. Every Monday, we'll feature an interview with our 10 finalists for Princess K of the Milky Way, and that's going to be brought to you by AMPI. Also, your ag events, Stearns Conservation District Board Supervisor got some filing periods open for Area 1, Area 5, Area 4 is a special election open as well. Area 1 and Area Number 5 are 4-year terms, and Area 4 is a 2-year term. And that filing period is open until June 2nd, and tomorrow is your deadline. So reach out to the Stearns County Conservation District for additional details. Minnesota State Cattlemen holding their summer tour this year. That's going to be down in the Marshall area. That'll be on Tuesday, July 14th. If you've never been on one of those, that's a pretty, it's a full day. Get us some farm tours and some delicious food as well, and yeah, just as a great event. Make sure you set aside some time and do that coming up here in July. And of course, it is June Dairy Month. The Chasm Ice Cream Wagon is going to be out and about during June. We'll have some other dairy giveaways coming your way. And also, just a reminder to put a bow on May. We'll have your May Beef Month drawing at 11:45 here this morning. Here you go. Look at some ag events, also brought to you by...
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6: 5 months of trade now in the books, and a review of our 48 commodities shows since New Year's, energy still lead the way. But a rising tide lifts all ships, and again, record levels on Wall Street have helped some agricultural commodities as well. I'm Mark Oppold with your bottom line report as we begin the month of June. After 5 months of trade on our list of 48 commodities, heating oil, crude oil, gasoline futures, no surprise, ranking 1, 2, and 3 on the list, all up 80% or more since January. But in the top 10, soybean oil at number 5, up 54% for the year, and oats at number 10, up 20%. Live cattle and feeder cattle, of course, have slipped in the recent weeks, but still up 4 to 7% for the year. The only ag-related commodities deep in the red, orange juice down 19%, coffee down 19.5%, at the very bottom, cocoa down 33%. This is the bottom line report. Image Wellness says your health is your greatest wealth. Visit Image Wellness on Facebook. That's our bottom line to start the week and start the month. I'm Mark Oppold, wishing you a profitable day, a profitable week ahead.
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1: 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Here this morning, here is your very latest poultry market news from last week from Des Moines, Iowa.
10: 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Offering prices on frozen commodity pack hen and tom turkeys on a national basis are 171 to 180 shipping point. And finally, in the whole brother fryer market, Wogs demand is moderate. Supplies are noted as light to moderate. If you have any questions or comments concerning this report, please call Market News at 515-284-4460. Thank you and have a good day.
1: Your poultry market news from last week. We'll hopefully get an update here this morning for this midday as well from Des Moines. Some local corn and soybean numbers. So let's see, what are we doing there? We are seeing corn futures anywhere from a half to one and a half lower. Soybean futures 5 to 6 higher. But locally, some local cash prices. As we make our way over to ADM in St. Cloud, let's see here. What do we have for cash corn and soybeans over there at ADM in St. Cloud for this morning? Cash bid on the corn at ADM right now. Let's see. There we go. Cash corn at $3.78. Your soybean bid, cash price $11.06. How about butter and cheese on Friday? Butter was 3.25 cents higher, $1.66.75. Cheddar blocks, 1.25 down, $1.47.5. Your cheddar barrels, no change, at $1.44. Class 3 milk this morning, May, a penny down, $16.90. June, no change, at $16.23. July milk is 2 cents down at $16.68. August milk is 3 cents lower at $17.25. There you go, your mid-morning market update brought to you by Compeer Financial. 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When it comes to all your ag lending needs, buying cattle or equipment or real estate or refinancing, maybe you're in need of operating funds, Rachel Molitor can answer questions when it comes to crop insurance. Maybe dairy RP or that LRP program puts some protection in on those cattle. They can help you out right there. 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Right now, 7:48 and 61 degrees.
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1: More area auction numbers, recapping the very latest over there at Long Prairie Livestock. recapping their sale from last Tuesday, the 26th, and Brad Thielen recapping their dairy sale numbers from back on May 22nd over there at Long Prairie Livestock here this morning.
13: Friday we come with the Willenberg dispersal of a gray eagle, them good front-end cows break 34 to 4,200. The middle lactators and stuff, 25 to 3,200. Good strong market, Holstein Springers that day. Front-end Springers break from 36 to 4,300. Them smaller and commoner kind from 3,000 to 3,600. Jerseys and stuff like that from 2,000 to 3,000. Then yesterday in Long Prairie, we had 979 head with a strong market straight through. Them beef bull calves and black bull calves, beef and beef crosses from 1850 to 2175 on some babies. Smaller and commoner ones from 1600 to 1800. The heifers off. Break from 1750 to 1900 on the bigger end, and the small and commons 1550 to 1750. Good strong market. Them Holstein feeders, not a lot of feeders around, but what was around, I'd call fully steady, that's for sure, from a week ago. Fat cows, we had two potloads of fat cows in, break 198 on beef cows, fat cows. We had the regular nice fat cows, Holsteins and beefs, break from 170 to 185. Then good cutter kind of cows break from 135 to 170. Poor yielders, 120 to 135. Very few under 120, unless this or that was wrong. Kill bulls, 205 to 235. Fats, yesterday we had a potload of crossbred fats in there. We had 16 something, break 255 and a quarter. And good fat beef cattle, two and crosses, 250 to 261 and a half on the extreme top. Holstein fat strong, 235 to 249. And them silage feds and Holstein heifers and stuff not fed hard from 215 to 225. This Friday we got a dairy sale. 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
1: Good morning. Let's go to Central Livestock Albany. Before we recap last week, Central Livestock has their Tuesday sale coming up tomorrow, their weekly sale, all classes sale. If there's a sale, that means the cafe is open. Janet tells me tomorrow for breakfast, going to be French toast and sausage for breakfast over there at the cafe. For lunch, it's going to be meatloaf, cheesy potatoes, glazed carrots, and bread. Let me look at the calendar. Is it a holiday or something? Boy, that seems like a nice holiday meal right there. Meatloaf, cheesy potatoes, glazed carrots, and bread. Dessert, it's going to be apple dumpling with ice cream or rhubarb upside down cake. And you have my permission to eat that right side up. Yeah, apple dumpling with ice cream and rhubarb upside down cake. I would say that's a two dessert kind of day. How are you expected to choose in that situation, right? So over there at the cafe, go say hello to Janet and Holly. They'll treat you right. That's coming up tomorrow. Central Livestock Cafe open to the public as well. So, yeah, just make your way on over and enjoy some of the best darn food in the world. You bet. We'll recap that Central Livestock report from last week. That's up next.
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1: 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Market cows mostly brought $1.35 to $1.54. High yielders $1.58 to $1.78. Your thin and Shelly $1.27.50 and lower. Market bulls $1.80 up to $2.24. Also at Central Livestock as well, baby calf market, Holstein calves at $1,400 to $1,700. No test on the started calves. Crossbred beef calves were $1,600 up to $1,985. Lighter, weaker, younger calves were $1,125 and lower. That's all at Central Livestock, recapping their Tuesday, May 26th auction. Central Livestock in Albany.
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1: Alrighty, Central Livestock, your update here this morning on Chasm Radio. Let's do chocolate milk and donuts at this time. Chocolate milk and donuts brought to you by Teal's Market in Cold Spring and the Cold Spring Bakery. We dive into the bucket, choose today's winner. Today's winner, Aaron Keppers. Aaron, good morning. You're over in the Albany area. Aaron, if you're tuning in, well, either way, you automatically win a half gallon of chocolate milk and a half dozen donuts. You have a chance to double up your prize to a full gallon and a full dozen this morning. Aaron Keppers, if you're tuning in, up to a full gallon and a full dozen. All you have to do is give me a holler at 845-2184, 845-2184, Aaron Keppers, Avon, our chocolate milk and donut winner. Aaron, give me a holler if you're up and at 'em this morning to double up your prize, 845-2184. All right, some news coming up here at 8 o'clock here this morning. Once again, let's take a listen to our most recent scissor cut information we had from late last week. As we check in with Extension, Jackie Estrom joining us here on Chasm Radio.
17: This is Jackie Estrom, your University of Minnesota Extension Educator for Stearns, Benton, Morrison, and Sherburn Counties, working with the Central Minnesota Forage Council to bring you the May 29th radio report for the Alfalfa Harvest Alert Program. This year, we will have data from 16 farm cooperators representing 10 different counties. For this project, alfalfa samples are collected and measured for peak stick RFEs and submitted for lab analysis. Hay typically loses 15 to 25 RFE points between harvest and storage. Please keep in mind that the goal of this project is to not try to name the day that you should harvest. Rather, the goal is to help growers make the best harvest timing decisions as it relates to their needs. Here are the results from samples taken May 26th through 28th. So far, 15 farms have started sampling and 6 farms have cut. In Nicollet County, Enickstead Farm of Northland was harvested on May 27th. In Sibley County, Diebold Dairy of Green Isle was harvested on May 21st. In Renville County, Kirthaven of Stewart was harvested on May 26th. In Carver County, Dryer Farm of Norwood Young America was 28 inches tall with a peak RFE of 165 and a lab tested RFE of 190. In McLeod County, Cranky Farm of Lester Prairie was harvested on May 24th. In Wright County, Poplar Farm of Howard Lake was harvested on May 25th. Krause Farm in Buffalo was 23 inches tall with a peak RFE of 186 and a lab tested RFE of 184. In Meeker County, RL Acres of Forest City was 29 inches tall with a peak RFE of 160 and a lab tested RFE of 190. In Stearns County, Getke Farm of Eden Valley was 25 inches tall with a peak RFE of 175 and a lab tested RFE of 189. Mouse Farm of Freeport was 23 inches tall with a peak RFE of 185 and a lab tested RFE of 197. And Meyer Dairy of Sauk Center was 25 inches tall with a peak RFE of 188 and a lab tested RFE of 196. In Benton County, Skipansky Farm of Sauk Rapids was harvested on May 27th. ONS Dairy of Rice was 24 inches tall with a peak RFE of 186 and a lab tested RFE of 187. In Morrison County, Rarick Farm of Uppsala was 21 inches tall with a peak RFE of 200 and a lab tested RFE of 226. And Call Farm from Buckman was 25.5 inches tall with a peak RFE of 175 and a lab tested RFE of 191. Recent reports can be found at the University of Minnesota Extension website by searching for Minnesota Extension Crop News. 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
1: All right. Yeah, Joe, let Jackie finish talking there. Yes, your latest Scissor Cut information from late last week with Extension on Casrum Radio. 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
1: Good morning, 61 degrees. Aaron Keppers was tuning in this morning. He did bump up his chocolate to milk in a donut prize to a full gallon. And a full dozen, Aaron. Thanks. And thanks for sharing the turkey hunting story, too. That's a good one. That was a good one. All righty. Time now for news. Your news update brought to you by Shady's Sunset Bay in St. Anna. Let's track down some world, some national news. 61 degrees is where we have held at all morning here this morning. Right now, let's take a look. World and national news. Chasm Radio.
18: NBC News Radio. I'm Michael Kastner. Former Vice President Mike Pence says President Trump's second administration has departed from the conservative agenda. Scott Carr with details.
19: Pence tells NBC's Meet the Press he'd like to see Republicans get back to running on conservative principles again.
20: I think Republicans would do well to take some time to reflect on what we believe again and take that message to the American people.
19: The former vice president also took aim at President Trump's so-called anti-weaponization fund, calling it deeply offensive and a bad idea.
20: It's a bad idea from the start, and I would encourage the administration just to drop it.
19: That nearly $1.8 billion fund was announced by the Justice Department as part of the president's settlement with the IRS. It's been temporarily blocked by a federal judge.
18: The U.S. struck Iranian military sites over the weekend. In response, Iran's Islamic Revolutionary Guard Corps announced today that it had struck an American military base in the Gulf region. Despite the exchange of fire, President Trump posted on Truth Social this morning that everyone needs to sit back and relax. Former Federal Reserve Chair Jerome Powell says the central bank is facing challenges that threaten to undermine its credibility.
21: Credibility has been built and sustained over many decades, and we have a duty to safeguard that priceless asset for our fellow citizens and for generations to come.
18: Speaking yesterday while accepting the John F. Kennedy Profiles in Courage Award, Powell said that keeping monetary policy separate from political pressure was a wise move. He said that if any administration manages to remove Fed officials over policy differences, future administrations will follow suit and the Fed would lose the faith of the public. And on Wall Street, stock futures are on the rise to kick off June trading. I'm Michael Kastner. Michael Kastner, NBC News Radio.
22: Minnesota News Network. Good morning, I'm Brent Palm. U.S. Senator Amy Klobuchar is officially the Democratic nominee for Minnesota governor. Klobuchar thanked delegates at the state convention in Rochester for endorsing her.
23: Dear fellas, you have given me this incredible privilege to serve you in the U.S. Senate and represent all of you. And I love my job, but I love the state of Minnesota more.
22: Klobuchar told the convention, quote, "With your support, I will be the first woman to be elected governor of Minnesota." Kendall Qualls is the winner of the GOP endorsement for governor.
0: Minnesota Republicans have endorsed the former health executive and veteran for governor after a long, glitch-filled convention. Voting issues with electronic clickers sparked concerns from some candidates about the process. Qualls secured the endorsement on the 10th ballot, clearing the 60% threshold in a head-to-head race against House Speaker Lisa Damith, becoming the first black candidate to win a major party endorsement for governor in Minnesota. The race may not be settled yet, MyPillow CEO Mike Lindell and possibly Damith are considering primary runs in August. Shaw Maloney, MNN.
22: Attorney General Keith Ellison is blasting Minnesota Republicans for holding a moan of silence for Derek Chauvin, the ex-officer convicted of murdering George Floyd.
2: Republican Party leaders said the moment of silence was intended to recognize what they view as concerns about due process and fairness in Chauvin's prosecution, rather than to celebrate George Floyd's death. Ellison called the tribute heartbreaking and shocking, coming just days after the 6th anniversary of Floyd's murder.
22: That's Tasha Radel reporting. And Prince Celebration 2026 events are planned all week in the Twin Cities to commemorate the 10-year anniversary of Prince's death and his birthday on June 7th. 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
1: Hey, look at news here on KASM Radio at 8 bells. It's 8:05. Just a reminder, we'll do that quarter beef drawing coming up at right around 11:45, right before the air mart. We'll have your four quarter beef winners selected on the air. If you're not listening at that time, that's okay. We'll be reaching out by phone to anybody and everybody, or all four winners. Joel, just say it that way. And that's all courtesy of Compeer Financial and Central Livestock. So, yeah, we'll be doing that. We'll draw those four grand prize winners of that quarter beef at 11:45 here this morning. We'll do that on the first day of June Dairy Month, huh? Yeah, we got to wrap up May Beef Month before we can move full force in the June Dairy Month. You bet. Already news here at 8 o'clock, brought to you by

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1: Chasm Weather.
2: We'll see a few spotty showers and thunderstorms here early today. Otherwise, decreasing cloud cover with a high in the upper 70s. Winds out of the southeast around 5 to 10 miles per hour. And then for tonight, mostly clear skies with a low near 52. By Tuesday, we'll see sunshine, a high of 82 degrees. And Wednesday, a chance for some rain showers and thunderstorms late, with partial sunshine developing and a high around 81. From the Weatherology Weather Center, I'm meteorologist Jennifer Wojcicki on AM 1150 KASN.
3: All righty, 62 right now, up a degree. How about that? Up a degree. That's the first trend upward we've seen all morning here, 62. All righty, sun rose at 5:32, sun will set at 9 p.m. tonight. Rainfall, some of the latest ones, Dove Road by Upsala, 52.100. Dr. Keith over there at Chiropractic Connection in St. Joseph at a half inch. Avon at 6/10. West of Spunk Brook, that's southeast of Holding Ford, if you didn't know, 52.100. Other rainfall, 2 miles south of Freda, 2/10. 2 miles northeast of Eden Valley, 4/10. Yeah, Albany, let's see here. Albany, where was that? In town, Albany, 93.100. The farmer friend chiming in. Gary over there in Avon at 9/10. 2 miles southwest of Richmond at Randy Rothstein's. Metropolis at 64.100 over there, at the Pumpkin Palace. 3 miles north of Albany, inch and a half. Ford Tractor Headquarters by Farming, 9/10. 6 miles south of Freeport, 4/10. 3 miles south of Freeport, 58.100. 2 miles west of Meyer Grove at 2/10. West of the Woodtick Ranch at 65.100. Roscoe at a half inch. 2 miles southwest of Greenwald at 4/10. 2 miles southwest of New Munich, 45.100. By Bertram, Turbo had an inch. 2 miles southeast of Gray Eagle, inch and 14.100. And also 2 miles west of St. Anna, hit 1 inch, right on the money. There you go. Record high for this day, 92 back in 1939. Record low, 37 back in 1946. We had 82.100 here at the radio station. Yesterday's high, 64. Yesterday's low, 60. We did add 12 more growing degree days. I still need to do my addition and get you all caught up there. Normal high for today, 76. Normal low is 53. 1 year ago, we saw 83 for a high and 54 for a low. There you go. Look at egg weather brought to you by Minnesota Egg Fab here on Chasm Radio.
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7: 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No smoking in this stadium. 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
8: Kiefler will hit this one on the ground. Diving stop. They go to second, and they will say safe at both bases. Whoa. He's safe at second, isn't he?
9: I would think so. He never really made a call. Oh, he caught him up.
8: That's the incorrect call.
9: Oh.
8: 1-2 pitch. That's hit in there to left field. That's a fair ball. Rounding third. Heading home. Heading to the second round is Andrew Weller. As Jackson Peter walks off the Hadley Buttermakers, it's a 4-3 El Rosa victory, and they're on to round two with a walk-off winner for Jackson Peter. Took that two-strike off-speed pitch, punched it right into the left field corner, almost a carbon copy of his brother's double earlier in the game.
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Sports Scoreboard Show right here on KASM, quarter after the hour of 8 o'clock. Good morning, good morning. On your Monday, we welcome you into the Sports Scoreboard Show. A lot of amateur baseball this past weekend. My dad texted me that Randy's Put Show was 55 minutes long. I always turn it off after he's done with the Stearns County League. I don't stick around for next week's schedule, but yeah, 55-minute long Put Show. He had some reporting to do, did he? I'll have that up online coming up here in a half hour or so. A lot of fun amateur baseball and some fun rain. Hopefully that did not deter some amateur baseball. 5-game losing streak for the Twins. That's fun, right? Now, 9-3 loss to the Pirates at beautiful PNC Park. Twins allowed 5 runs in the bottom of the 5th inning to give Pittsburgh complete control of the contest. Brooks Lee homered twice. Zebby Matthews got his 3rd loss after giving up 7 runs on 6 hits in 4 1/3 innings. Twins are in 3rd in the AL Central. 27-33. Joe Ryan gets the ball tonight against the White Sox, who the Twins... They've lost like 8 of their last 11 against the Sox, something ridiculous like that. Twins are down another starting pitcher. Bailey Ober's on the 15-day injured list. They put him there over the weekend. Inflammation in his pitching elbow. He's 6-3 with a 4.59 ERA and 12 starts this year. Vikes got a new GM. Seahawks assistant general manager Nolan Teasley, they hired him over the weekend. Been with Seattle for the last 12 years. He takes over for Kwesi Adofo-Mensah, who was fired by the Purple in January. They start their second week of OTAs this week. I would have lost money on that one. I thought Rob Brzezinski was going to get the job. Been with the organization for a long time, but yeah, there you go. All right. Nolan Teasley, it's on you now. If you draft a quarterback, you're hitched to him. If he's not it, you're gone. That's how it works. Lynx are on a 4-game win streak. They beat the Chicago Sky 79-58 over the weekend at Wintrust Arena. Nia Coffey had 20 points in the victory. Olivia Miles had 17. Lynx are 6-2. Back in action with a road game against the Mercury tonight. Gophers had a successful recruiting weekend. 8 players from the class of 2027 committed to the football program during their summer splash weekend. They got Jordan Wally, a D-back, Maxwell Miles, Jamal Sewell. Gophers have another recruiting weekend, June 12th through the 14th. St. Paul Saints held the Louisville Bats to just 5 hits with a 3-0 victory. Matt Wallner homered. C.J. Culpepper earned his first win with 3 scoreless innings in the bullpen. Saints are 29-27. They go back to St. Paul to host Indianapolis. That is on Tuesday. They host Indy. Statewide sports for you. Right there. Your nationwide sports. If I could find them. Here on the Sports Scoreboard Show, on the national sports scene. Well, what the? I'll just have to wing it. On the national sporting scene, what do we got? Spurs-Knicks, NBA Finals, Wednesday. Game 1 will be in San Antonio. Wemby, old Victor Wembanyama, beating the Thunder in 7.
advancing to the championship game. Game one, I'm looking at the schedule here. It can't be Wednesday, is it? That's when the hockey games start. Jalen Brunson and the Knicks will be making their way to meet Wemby in the finals. They swept the Cavs and a bunch of other teams on their way there. Spurs haven't been in the finals since, or they haven't won the finals since 2012. Knicks have been way longer than that. The Knicks haven't won since 1973. Willis Reed. Those games. Stanley Cup final starts this week as well. Game one is Tuesday in Raleigh between the Vegas Golden Knights and the Carolina Hurricanes. Canes beat Montreal in five. Out west, Golden Knights swept the Colorado Avalanche, which stings for us because when you lose to a team, there's a part of you that hopes they lose, but there's another part of you that hopes they win it all. So it's like, well, yeah, we lost to the best team. Look at him. Russell Henley captured his sixth tour victory after outlasting Eric Cole in a one-hole playoff to win the Charles Schwab Challenge. Both players finished atop the leaderboard at 12 under par. Henley was able to best Cole by one stroke to win the tournament. Cole's record in the playoffs is 0-2. Defending champion Ben Griffin finished tied for third alongside Alex Smalley and Mac Meisner at 11 under. Denny Hamlin won the Cracker Barrel 400. That sounds tasty. Driver of the number 11 car held off Christopher Bell, cruising to victory lane at Nashville Speedway. Chase Briscoe, Ricky Stenhouse Jr., and Shane Van Gisbergen rounded out the top five. NASCAR Cup Series heads to Michigan International Speedway next Sunday for the Firekeepers Casino 400. Tennis, French Open continues. Second-seeded, oh, here we go. Tennis names make me feel like Randy here. Alexander Zverev advanced past Jesper DeJong in straight sets. Jacob Mensik, Joya Fonseca, and Rafael Jodar also advanced in the men's set. Fourth-seeded Felix Auger Aliasim headlines Monday's schedule at Roland Garros. In the women's bracket, third-seeded Iga Swiatek upset Marta Kostyuk in straight sets. Aline Svitlona, Mira Andreeva, Serena Christia advanced. Top-seeded Arina Sablanka and number 16 seed Naomi Osaka, got one wrong, will face off in the finals, or face off as part of Monday's slate. Dairy quiz today? Make them spell every one of those names? I bet they don't win the money. Baltimore scoreboard. Baltimore beat Toronto 9-5. Tampa beat the Angels 5-2. Boston over Cleveland 9-4. Chicago over Detroit. Chicago White Sox over Detroit 2-1. Texas over Kansas City 6-2. Yankees 13-8 victory over the Athletics. Seattle beat Arizona 3-2. National League Senior Circuit. Pittsburgh over the Twins 9-3. Duh. Told you that. Nationals over the Padres 4-2. Reds over the Braves 6-4. Mets over the Marlins 10-1. Brewers over the Astros 2-0. Giants over the Rockies 19-6. Dodgers over the Phillies 6-1. Cardinals over the Cubs 5-1. Look at your sports scoreboard show right here on KESM. Husky baseball, their season came to an end this past Saturday as Albany fell to Wilmer. Huskies dropping the elimination game to the Cardinals. It was down at Wilmer at their turfed field.
by the score of 10-1. So Wilmer takes on Little Falls tomorrow at 12:30 at Dick Putz Field in Section 8-3A. Ricori at Joe Faber Field takes on Fergus Falls. That game's loser will face the Wilmer Little Falls winner at 3:30, and the winner of that Ricori Fergus game will be in the driver's seat and will need to be beaten twice on Thursday at Joe Faber Field. That's 8AAA. Albany's old section, 6AA. Cathedral and Foley are in the driver's seat game. They'll play tonight at 7 in the Wrestlebacks. Holdingford taking on Wadena Deer Creek at 4:30. Eden Valley Watkins taking on Pierce at 4:30. All those games at the MAC. State softball tournament. Those brackets are out as state softball starts mañana. Class A, top seed United South Central, USC, taking on 8th-seeded Sabika. 4th-seeded Southland taking on Bold. All these games, of course, at Coswell Park down in Mankato. 2nd-seeded Red Lake Falls taking on New York Mills in Class A. 3rd-seeded Barnum taking on West Lutheran. In Double A, top seed Lake Crystal Welcome Memorial will take on Esko. 4th-seeded Rockford takes on defending state champion in Section 6AA champs St. Cloud Cathedral. 2-seeded Jackson County Central taking on Dilworth Glendon Felden. Ooh, JCC versus DGF. And 3rd-seeded Caledonia takes on Visitation. In AAA, top-seeded Sartell takes on Orono. 4th-seed Rock Ridge takes on St. Francis. 2nd-seed Byron takes on Simley. 3rd-seeded Mankato East takes on Creighton-Durham Hall. Joe Gill, Sartell Sabres, top seed. In quadruple A, top seed Forest Lake takes on 8th-seed Brainerd. 4th-seed Park takes on Stillwater, who is the 5th-seed. Other half of the bracket, 2nd-seeded Farmington takes on 7th-seeded Champlain Park. 3rd-seed Bloomington Jefferson takes on 6th-seed Edina. Best of luck to the ladies down at the state softball tournament. There is the sports scoreboard show for you right here on KASM. And it's weird not telling you what our next broadcast will be. Randy has a game of the week coming soon, I'm sure. But, yeah, we have nothing on the high school sports docket. Our next high school sports event will be Albany Volleyball the Tuesday before, or the Tuesday or Thursday before Labor Day. It won't be the Thursday. That's when they'll play football. It'll be the Tuesday before Labor Day. So all of June, all of July, and all of August. September 1st. Tuesday, September 1st will be our next sports broadcast. Coming right up right here on KASM. We'll have plenty of baseball in there as well. Regions, state tournament, all that fun stuff. There's your sports scoreboard show.

0: 62 degrees on your Monday, right here on KESM. Got bottom of the hour news coming up on the way. Ooh, I got to go ask Joe when we're doing the pork winners. Four lucky folks will be getting quarters of beef today. Did I say pork again? When we're doing the beef winners. The beef winners coming up. We said we'd draw on June 1st. Why, that's today. Poca Joe tells me at 11:45. Right after your midday egg business update right here on KESM, we'll be drawing for those beef winners. That's coming up. I bet you listen. Bottom of the hour news right now brought to you by Frederick's Tire and Oil.
1: On the rise, and a Minnesota ag attorney says it's a sign of growing financial stress. Austin Pfeiffer with Ag and Business Legal Strategies says the farm economy continues to decline.
2: We have a war in Iran that's affecting oil and fertilizer prices, and we still have weak commodity prices, and we don't have a full-fledged farm bill. So I hope I'm wrong, but I don't expect great improvements in the near future.
1: Minnesota led the nation in farm bankruptcies during the first quarter. The Minnesota Vikings are reportedly hiring former Seahawks assistant GM Nolan Teasley as their new general manager. Teasley spent 13 seasons in Seattle and had served as assistant GM since 2023. The Vikes have yet to confirm the hiring. And the Twins are on a 5-game skid following a 9-3 loss Sunday in Pittsburgh. This is MNN.
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0: 62 degrees, daily extension report right now.
14: Hi, this is Dana Adams, local extension livestock educator in Stearns, Benton, Morrison, and Sherburne counties with the University of Minnesota Extension. This upcoming Wednesday, June the 3rd, I'm working with a local meat goat producer to host a field day. I'm really excited for this event. It is really focused on networking as well as some educational components like biosecurity, how their facilities are set up, and also understanding how to find markets and sell this product. So there's lots of variability between how people address all these challenges. So we are being hosted at the Mergen Farm in Albany, Minnesota, and they'll show us their they'll very generously show us their facilities. We'll have the vet from UMN Extension, Angie Varnum, talk about biosecurity, and we'll have a discussion about how to address markets and selling meat goats. So really looking forward to this type of program. It's been a long time coming. And I really look forward to all of our producers, our 4-H, our ag business, our FFA, getting together, sharing their successes, things that they struggle with, and hearing from our host farm, the Mergens, as well as from Dr. Varnum, as to address all the hiccups, those problems that you face as a meat goes producer. So that event will be June 3rd from 5 till 7 p.m. at 29762 County Road 117 in Albany, Minnesota, 56307. We'll open up registration at 4:45 p.m. with our event starting at 5 p.m. and wrapping up at 7 p.m. Now, to be clear, this is a free event, but we are not asking for registration. We do want people to show up at 4:45 for registration for our event to start at 5 p.m. So once again, that address is 29762 County Road 117 in Albany, Minnesota. And we really look forward to opening the doors, having everybody join us for this June 3rd event at Mergen Farm. If you have any questions or would like to know more about the University of Minnesota, you can reach out to me, Dana Adams, at adam1744@umn.edu, or you can call 320-204-2968.
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0: Sixty-three degrees here on your Monday. Weatherology weather check time. 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Jennifer Wojcicki joining us from the Weatherology Weather Center. Boy, some nice bright sunshine to dry up a pretty good rainfall we got yesterday afternoon, evening.
18: Yeah, essentially that's kind of the case here. I mean, today we're expecting to still see maybe a few spotty areas of showers, maybe some thunderstorms here early this morning, but beyond that, the sky's becoming sunny for the day with a high getting into the upper 70s. We should be around about the mid-70s, so just even slightly above average for this time of the year. Mostly clear skies tonight. Overnight lows around about 52. By Tuesday, we'll see some sunshine. Slightly warmer tomorrow, high around about 82 degrees. Looks like we'll linger in the low 80s here for the rest of the work week ahead. Wednesday, our next slight chance for rain showers comes in by the afternoon hours. Partial sunshine, high 81. A better chance for rain and storms here Wednesday night. Thursday, chance for showers and thunderstorms. Cloudy, high 80 degrees. Then by Friday, chance for rain and storms. When the clouds and sunshine develop.
0: That's Jennifer Wojcicki with a weather check right here on KASM. We thank Jennifer and all the weather cohorts down at Weatherology. Currently 63 degrees, daytime high, halfway through the 8 o'clock hour. Morning low was at 61. Yesterday, 64 the high, 60 the low. Normal high, 76, a low of 53. Last year, 83 the high, 54 the low. Record high, 92, 1939. Record low, 7 years later, 1946 at 37. We had 82 hundredths of precipitation here in Albany. Very nice rain. At church yesterday in Richmond, Father Leroy at St. Peter and Paul asked for rain twice. And asking you shall receive, Father. There you go. An inch of rain 2 miles west of St. Anna. Inch and 1,400ths 2 miles southeast of Gray Eagle. An inch turbo by Bertram. 4,500ths 2 miles southwest of New Munich. 4/10ths 2 miles southwest of Greenwald. Half an inch in Roscoe. 6,500ths west of the Woodtick Ranch. Half an inch in Roscoe. So my son, while it was raining in Roscoe after the Richmond-Roscoe game, he got a half an inch of rain in his hair as he was playing out in the rain like a bozo. 2/10ths, 2 miles west of Meyer Grove, 5,800ths, 3 miles south of Freeport, 4/10ths, or two-fifths, 6 miles south of Freeport, nine-tenths, Ford Tractor headquarters in Farming, inch and a half, 3 miles north of Albany, 6/400ths, 2 miles southwest of Richmond, wet pumpkin seeds over there, nine-tenths in Avon, 9/300ths in Albany, four-tenths, 2 miles northeast of Eden Valley, two-tenths, 2 miles south of Freda, 5/200ths west of Spunk Brook, a.k.a. southeast Holdingford, six-tenths in Avon, half an inch for Dr. Keith, and 5/200ths Dove Road by Upsala. Needed rain. Humidity at 99% right now. Pressure 30.12. Winds from the east at 3 miles an hour. Your visibility coming in at 10 miles. Dew point at 59. Sunrose today 5:33. It'll set at 9:01. 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
3: Brooklyn may have found a new blueprint for urban housing. A luxury apartment complex called the Riveree is using geothermal wells drilled hundreds of feet underground to heat and cool the building using the Earth's natural temperatures. The system reportedly reduces emissions while lowering long-term energy demand in one of America's densest cities. The Wall Street Journal reports the progress is now considered the largest residential geothermal development in New York State. Supporters say systems like this could eventually reshape how large buildings manage energy consumption as cities search for cleaner, more resilient infrastructure solutions. I'm Ken Chester.
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1: 63 degrees, reminder that at 1145 today, we'll be drawing for those quarter beef winners. Four of them. Four quarters would mean just one whole beef, right? That's how math works. One fourth, but there's four of them. Yeah, that's coming up at 11:45 right here on KASM.

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1: Okay.
2: Pick your banjo solid, John. 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

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There'll be guitars and fiddle, Earl Scruggs and his banjo too.

0: The band with Atlantic City covering an old Springsteen song, a Springsteen song that Bruce heard the remake when Levon Helm and the band did it. He liked the way they did it compared to the way he did it. So he played it their way as he continued to tour and still does tour. I don't know. I would assume he still plays that song, but yeah. There's the Springsteen trivia you didn't know you needed here today. It is right in front of the hour at 9 o'clock, and your joyful inspiration right now, brought to you by Our Savior's Lutheran Church, our daily message from Our Savior's Lutheran Church right now.
1: Greetings from Our Savior's Lutheran Church in Albany, where we connect with God and each other. A reading from the Word in Season. Visit of Mary to Elizabeth. Luke chapter 1, verse 41. When Elizabeth heard Mary's greeting, the child leaped in her womb, and Elizabeth was filled with the Holy Spirit. I remember the first time I felt it. My wife, pregnant with our oldest son, was lying in bed watching a movie. She jumped a bit and then smiled. I looked over and she said, "Want to feel?" And she took my hand and placed it over her belly. Not a moment later, I felt the hard kick of my son's foot. It felt miraculous. Elizabeth experienced the same quickening of her son, John the Baptist. In the womb, John leaped for joy. As the child within her moved, Elizabeth was filled with the Holy Spirit. And through that Spirit, she named Mary as the mother of the promised one coming into the world. We all are filled with the Holy Spirit too. And that Spirit moves and kicks within us as it did in Elizabeth. Through that Spirit, we sense God's presence all around us. Through that Holy Spirit, we connect with Jesus. Thank you, God, for your Holy Spirit that connects me to your Son. Amen.

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2: Chasm's top of the hour update. 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
3: NBC News Radio, I'm Michael Kastner. U.S. Central Command says it targeted Iranian military sites over the weekend amid a fragile ceasefire. In response, Iran's Islamic Revolutionary Guard Corps announced today that it had gone after an American military base in the Gulf region. Despite the exchange of fire, President Trump posted on Truth Social today that everyone needs to, in his words, sit back and relax. At least 20 protesters are under arrest for breaking a new curfew outside an ICE detention center in Newark, New Jersey. Protesters aren't happy after they were pushed back following clashes with ICE personnel and police in riot gear outside Delaney Hall overnight.
4: We're not in solidarity with the people being this far away.
5: Perception is Mikey Sherrill is standing with ICE, defending the people committing atrocities.
3: New Jersey Governor Mikey Sherrill says protesters were throwing things and lighting tires on fire. Authorities have shut a small area around Delaney Hall to keep protesters back, and a 9 p.m. to 6 a.m. curfew is now in effect. The ICE detention facility has become the focus of protests over the alleged mistreatments of detainees, which Department of Homeland Security officials deny.

0: County, Virginia Sheriff Kevin A. Kemp says Deputy Logan Utt was a phenomenal man whose loss is being felt.
1: My deputies have went on very little to no sleep since Friday night. This entire agency has ran nonstop.
0: The suspect's name is Michael Puckett. Michael Kastner, NBC News Radio. Google is requesting approval from the federal government to release up to 32 million mosquitoes in California and Florida as part of its debug program. Rob Martier with more.
2: The initiative looks to stop bad bugs with good bugs by releasing hordes of sterile mosquitoes to eliminate ones that carry disease. The Centers for Disease Control and Prevention says mosquitoes are the deadliest animal in the world. Google scientists say their eradication approach uses data analytics, sensors, and automation to scale the sterile insect technique.
0: Nearly 100,000 vehicles are being recalled by Honda due to an issue with airbags. Details from Lisa Carton.
3: That's according to the National Highway Traffic Safety Administration. The issue surrounds a defect that could lead to the unintentional deployment of airbags. Most of the models affected are the Accord Hybrid, the Honda Acura TLX, and other Accord vehicles. Honda so far says no reports of injuries or deaths have been reported because of the issue.
0: A flight from Newark Airport turned around and returned to the airport Saturday due to a suspicious Bluetooth device name on board. More from Jonathan O'Halloran.
4: The plane with over 200 people on board had been in the air for over 4 hours when reportedly a Bluetooth speaker was reported by a passenger as having the name Bomb.
5: They have a security. Everyone's evacuating. Someone decided to name their Bluetooth device a certain four-letter word, so they're evacuating the aircraft.
4: That audio from air traffic control courtesy of ATC.com. Passengers on board that flight say the crew made several attempts to have the Bluetooth device turned off, and when that didn't happen, the flight returned to Newark, forcing the evacuation.
0: Remnants of a meteor that exploded over New England on Saturday afternoon landed in the middle of Cape Cod Bay. NASA says the fireball fragmented above northwestern Massachusetts and southeast New Hampshire at around 75,000 miles per hour. Michael Kastner, NBC News Radio.
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7: Slight chance of thunderstorms today. Otherwise, cloudy skies with a few peaks of sun. Daytime highs approaching 78. Southeasterly winds 5 to 10 miles per hour. Lows around 52. Tonight, mainly clear skies. Highs around 82 tomorrow. Chance of thunderstorms Wednesday and Thursday. Low 80s Wednesday, upper 70s by Thursday. From the Weatherology Weather Center, I'm meteorologist Jennifer Wojcicki on AM 1150 KASM.
6: Well, thank you, Jennifer. Jennifer Wojcicki with a weather check right here on KASM. 64 degrees, daytime high, morning low 61. Yesterday we only saw 64 with a low of 60, normal high 76, a low of 53. Last year, 83 the high, 54 the low. Record high, 92, 1939. Record low, 37. And 1946, 82 hundredths of precipitation here. North of Albany had an inch and a half. That was our high water mark. Low water goes 2/10, 2 miles south of Freda. Arcos Weather Center, humidity at 95%. Winds from the east, 3 miles an hour. Visibility 10 miles, dew point 59. Sunrose 5:33. It'll set at 9:01. 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
1: 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Be at 11 this morning at River of Life Church in Sauk Center. Visitation 9 until 11, Monday at the church for Terry Michaels, age 80 of Sauk Center. Latin Requiem High Mass of Catholic Burial for Eileen M. Sand, age 95 of Avon. Be at 10 o'clock tomorrow. At Immaculate Conception Catholic Church in Sartell. Visitation 4 until 8 this evening, 9 until the hour of the service tomorrow at Immaculate Conception. Most Holy Rosary will be held at 6 p.m. this evening for Eileen M. Sand, age 95, of Avon. Massive Christian burial for Lou Storkamp, age 86, of Painesville. Be at 11 on Tuesday at St. Louis Catholic Church in Painesville tomorrow. Visitation 4 until 7 this evening. After 10 tomorrow, both at St. Louis Catholic Church. Rosary will be led by St. Louis Knights of Columbus at 10:15. Tomorrow at the church for Lou Storkamp, age 86, of Painesville. Memorial Mass of Christian Burial for Richard Rich Hoppy, age 85, of New Munich. That'll take place at 11 on Tuesday at Immaculate Conception Catholic Church in New Munich. Visitation 4 until 7 on Monday. 10 until 11 on Tuesday at Immaculate Conception Catholic Church. Once again for Richard Rich Hoppy, age 85, of New Munich. Memorial services for Elaine Klug, age 84 of Albany. Be at 11 on Tuesday at Our Savior's Lutheran Church in Albany. Visitation is at 10:45 tomorrow at the church for Elaine Klug, age 84 of Albany. Mass of Christian burial for Jerome Raker, age 80 of Melrose. Be at 11 on your Wednesday at Immaculate Conception Catholic Church in New Munich. Visitation 10 until 10:45 Wednesday at the church for Jerome Raker, age 80 of Melrose. Memorial service for Donna Freilich Blaha, age 71 of Albany. Be at 11 on Wednesday at Seven Dollars Catholic Church in Albany. Visitation 10 until 10:45 Wednesday at Seven Dollars Gathering Area for Donna Blaha, age 71 of Albany. Funeral for Kenny Zumwalt, age 76 of Richmond. Be held at 11:30 on Thursday at St. Peter and Paul Catholic Church. Visitation 9:30 to 11:15 Thursday at the Gathering Space for Kenny Zumwalt, age 76, of Richmond. Mass of Christian burial for the late Alphonse Al Hiltner. Age 93 of Melrose. We had 11 on Thursday at St. Mary's Catholic Church in Melrose. Visitation 4 until 7 Wednesday at Pat and Chad Funeral Home in Melrose. 10 until 10:45 Thursday at St. Mary's Catholic Church. Once again for Alphonse Al Hiltner, age 93 of Melrose. Memorial Mass of Christian Burial for Christopher Chris Hunstiger, age 70 of Sauk Center. Be at 11 on Thursday at St. Paul's Catholic Church in Sauk Center. Visitation 4 until 7 on Wednesday. 10 until 11 Thursday at St. Paul's Catholic Church in Sauk Center. Once again, for the late Christopher Chris Hunstiger, age 70 of Sauk Center. Your funeral announcements right here on KESM. 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
1: 20 minutes after the hour of 9 o'clock right here on KASM, we welcome you into your Monday edition of Aunt Sarah's Party Line, brought to you by Chiropractic Connection and brought to you by Wimmer Opticians. It is the first Monday of the month, and around here that means it's Dr. Deb Day. Dr. Deb, yes. Welcome to Chasm Radio. Happy
7: Thank
1: June.
7: Thank you. Yes. June 1st.
1: You didn't have to water this morning.
7: I did not have to water because we were blessed with 1 7/8". So
1: really?
7: Yes.
1: Wowzer.
7: And there we are just across the Stearns Todd line.
1: So you'd call that North Freeport, or no, what would you call that?
7: We're between St. Rose, Upsala, and Gray Eagle. In the middle of nowhere.
1: I'm going to write Dr. Deb.
7: Yes.
1: North Melrose.
7: No, it's not Melrose.
1: Or
7: it's North Freeport.
1: North Freeport. Okay, yeah. There we go. Because that's the highest rainfall total we got.
7: Yeah, and then the construction guy out by Nancy's Bait from Upsala going towards Great Eagle, he had 2 inches.
1: Wowzer.
7: Yeah.
1: We needed it, too.
7: Yeah. Oh, it's beautiful.
1: At my daughter's baptism yesterday, Father Leroy at St. Peter and Paul Church, we prayed for rain twice, and it worked.
7: It did.
1: We asked upon a higher power,
7: yes.
1: And the Lord was listening. So.
7: And it was rain without hail or damaging winds or
1: yeah, no lightning or nothing.
7: Nasty
1: yeah. Just nice
7: stuff.
1: Rain.
7: Yes. Yeah, it was heavy, too.
1: Good sleeping weather,
7: yes,
1: Dr. Depp.
7: Beautiful sleeping weather.
1: My wife, that's always, if she hears one drop on the window, oh, this is good sleeping weather. It's like, yeah, well, it's 2 p.m, sweetie. We can't go to bed yet, but yeah.
7: Yeah, I actually did take a nap for about 1.5 hours yesterday afternoon.
1: I remember naps.
7: It was wonderful.
1: Before yes. I had a 3-year-old and a 7-month-old, I remember naps once yes. upon a time.
7: Well, see, that's the thing. When they nap, you're supposed to nap.
1: Yeah, but they're not on the same team. On Saturday, we cleaned the whole house. Again, baptism yesterday, so we had
7: yes.
1: everybody over. Saturday, we cleaned the whole house. They consecutively slept, but it was always one up, one down type of deal. When the one went to bed, the other one woke up, and yeah, so.
7: You got to sit them down and say, hey, guys.
1: Hey, you two.
7: Yeah, listen.
1: Listening. That's going great. There was someone who told me this past weekend, because my son has a lot of energy.
7: Uh-huh.
1: And they were like, oh, I told my son I'm not going to chase him. It's like, oh, yeah.
7: Oh, yeah.
1: That's, you know what I didn't do in 3 years? Tell him not to run. I might as well tell him to play in traffic. I'd have a better chance of him listening. So, anyway.
7: That's why they make those leashes for children.
1: And I tell you what, I used to see those and like, how could you put a kid in that? And now it's like, how much would that be?
7: Mm-hmm.
1: Like, what are we talking price-wise here?
7: Yeah,
1: it's under $40, I think I might do it. So.
7: My sister would do that with my nephew if they're at the Mall of America, because he was just
1: a runner.
7: Yeah. And, you know, you'd never see him again because he'd be on one floor and you'd be on the other. And, oh, he's down there. And then you get there. And, yeah. So that was, you know, it looks cruel, but it's safe.
1: Yeah. Sorry, it looks cruel, but I'd like him to be near me,
7: right,
1: within 3 feet of me at all times, and knowing that he can't go anywhere. So, Dr. Deb, what's new at Integrated Health and Wellness? Busy lady over there?
7: Let's see. HIPAA is a dirty word.
1: Sure.
7: We're having to do a HIPAA update, and yeah.
1: For those unaware, that's the, like, insider information,
7: right,
1: type of deal?
7: So it means when you share information with us, we don't share it with anybody else. Now, if it could be just that simple, but now it's to the stage where emails have to be encrypted and we're going to have to pay extra for Dave to have our computers all be encrypted. And
1: Dave, well, let's go.
7: Yes, of course. Who else? When it comes to computers, he's the man. So that's a dirty word. So we're working on that. I started the process of becoming, it almost feels like an associate college professor at my chiropractic college, so that I can have students shadow me or intern with me.
1: Well, that's fun.
7: And I did that back in the 80s, but now...
1: Look at you, bestowing knowledge.
7: It's like, like really it's like applying for a college professorship. So that... In my spare time, I'm working on that application.
1: Professor Preckel, that five times fast.
7: Yeah. And then tomorrow, I'll be doing a Zoom meeting with someone with a homeopathic and healthy eating plan that's for weight management, but it's also for pain, inflammation, high blood pressure, high blood sugar, fatigue, and other things. So that we're looking into. And then we've got to update our, can't think of the word, portal for 3X4 for genetic testing. So, yeah, I feel like I've got the weight of the world in all of these things that we're looking into.
1: Other than that, nothing going on, right?
7: No, just take care of patients, keep up with my notes. Yeah, so.
1: It's busy, but having gotten to know you over the last 5 years, I think you prefer busy.
7: Well, if I'm twiddling my thumbs, that's bad.
1: That's what I'm saying.
7: Yeah. It's been 6 years now that we're doing the advanced lab testing.
1: Talk a little bit about what an advantage that is for you, just to get to know your patients literally inside and out.
7: Let me give you an example. My oldest patient, who's doing our labs now, she's 90 years old, and I did her report last week. She doesn't come see us in the winter because it's too cold, so we do a spring, summer, and fall test for her. And she turned, I asked her, I said, H... And I won't give you a whole name.
1: Yeah, HIPAA.
7: Yes, exactly. But I said, do you have any particular complaints that we should address today? She's not a traditional patient. She's come in specifically for the blood work. She said, no, I don't have any complaints at 90. And then we get through her report and we get through her nutrient testing and recommendations. And she turns to me and she says, thank you for keeping me healthy. If that isn't the reason why I do what I do,
1: There's the feather in your cap right there.
7: So we're able to keep her living at home.
1: Healthfully,
7: yeah. You know,
1: At 90.
7: So, yeah. So that was my yay-ra. So the advantage of doing the advanced lab testing is you can find out more details about your inner health than anything that you can do otherwise. So if you do a standard medical wellness test, they only do part. If you go in for a general physical, you're younger than Medicare, they only do part. So we have the advantage where we can test 50 different elements. We can look at liver and kidneys and blood sugar and cholesterol and thyroid, the complete blood count, the vitamin D, just off the top of my head. So it's just amazing what we can address, identify, and minimize health risks before they show up. So the difference between functional medicine is addressing what's going on, how to help the body before there's health issues. Traditional medical, you develop a problem, they react to it, and then they medicate, surgery, or PT. So we're looking forward 20 and 40 years at potential problems before they happen.
1: Sure.
7: So I can tell someone...
1: Replacing the tire before it pops.
7: Yeah.
1: Type of deal.
7: You know, your potential for cardiovascular risk, irregardless of family history, because mom and dad's health is only 20% of the story, 80% is epigenetics, what you do to the genes that you were given. So that's part of the sleep is one of the five major, they're not healers, but elements towards health. Excuse me, there's seven of them. So this month is all about sleep and its importance. So,
1: and we're going to talk sleep. Coming up. We're already at the break.
7: Oh, it goes quick. We'll get back to it.
1: We will. 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
8: News Network, I'm Brent Palm. Kendall Qualls is the winner of the GOP nomination for governor.
9: Minnesota Republicans have endorsed the former health executive and veteran for governor after a long, glitch-filled convention. Voting issues with electronic clickers sparked concerns from some candidates about the process. Qualls secured the endorsement on the 10th ballot, clearing the 60% threshold in a head-to-head race against House Speaker Lisa Daymuth, becoming the first black candidate to win a major party endorsement for governor in Minnesota. The race may not be settled yet. MyPillow CEO Mike Lindell and possibly Daymuth are considering primary runs in August. Shel Maloney, MNN.
8: A petition filed with the Minnesota Supreme Court would allow the city of Oak Grove and Anoka County to use paper voter registration lists in the November election. Nick Nelson of the Upper Midwest Law Center says the county and Secretary of State are not cooperating. And the Minnesota Lynx play the Mercury tonight in Phoenix. This is MNN.
10: It's a stampede!
11: What just happened?
10: I don't know. One minute I'm playing the new Jumanji scratch game from the Minnesota Lottery, and the next there's a stampede!
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19: Peaks of sun. Daytime highs approaching 78. Southeasterly winds 5 to 10 miles per hour. Lows around 52. Tonight, mainly clear skies. Highs around 82 tomorrow. Chance of thunderstorms Wednesday and Thursday. Low 80s Wednesday, upper 70s by Thursday. From the Weatherology Weather Center, I'm meteorologist Jennifer Wojcicki on AM 1150 KASM.
1: Up to 66 degrees here on your Monday right here on KASM. 66, our daytime high. Morning low, 61. Yesterday we saw 64, the high, 60, the low. Your normal high, 76, low 53. Record high, 92, 1939. Record low at 37, 1946. 82 hundredths of precipitation here in Albany. Arcos Weather Center, humidity at 92%, winds from the east at 4 miles an hour, visibility at 10 miles, pressure 30.14. Sun rose today at 5:33. It'll set after 9 o'clock. Days are getting long. Look at your weather right here on KASM. 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
20: Soybeans and cattle are higher on Monday morning. Hogs are mixed. Corn is lower. I'm John Perkins with a Brownfield Market Update. Speed wins. That's why Stein is focused on delivering higher-yielding genetics faster than the competition and why they release more new Enlist E3 lines than any other company. Soybeans are back to modestly higher. Crush margins are strong, and soybean oil's up, supported by demand for biodiesel usage. U.S. planting and development conditions look favorable in many areas. July beans are up 2 3/4 to 11.89 1/2. August is up 3 at 11.93 1/4. July bean meal's down $3.30 at 3.26.50. And with crude oil back above $93 a barrel, July bean oil's up 166 points at 79.38. Corn is down. Watching development weather, expecting mostly good conditions into mid-month. July's 3 lower at 4.43 3/4. September's down 2 3/4 at 4.53. Chicago and Kansas City wheat are up. Minneapolis is down. USDA's first winter wheat harvest update of the season is out this afternoon. And, of course, they'll also have the weekly spring wheat planting update. July Chicago's 5 3/4 higher at 6.16 1/4. Looking oversold, December cotton's up 78 points at 80.37. But ahead of the weekly crop numbers, July rice is down 14.5 at 12.46. Also, the dollar index is up. Live and feeder cattle are oversold, and watching the distribution of this week's show list, August live's up 120 at 240.25. October's 152 higher, 231.95. August feeders are up $2.80 at 351.22. Nearby hogs are up. The fur months are down. Adjusting spreads, maybe based on demand expectations, as we really officially kick off summer grilling season. July's up $1.10 at $100.60. August is 25 higher at 98.60. And over in the broader market, again, crude oil's more than $6 a barrel higher. The Dow's down about 180. Brownfield.
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1: 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Dr. Preckel, you wanted to sleep today. sleep talk. She always graciously gives me her newsletter. 1, 2, 3, 4, 5, 6 different sleep talk topics you have here.
7: So
1: plenty to say about sleep.
7: Depending on which, you know, the house I have in Freeport was my husband's grandmother and great aunt's. And so there's a china cabinet in the hallway. So on the shelves of the china cabinet, I have through the months of the year. So as I come across articles, it's like, oh, this one's
1: for sleep. I'm going to put that in the newsletter.
7: Yeah, exactly. So I stash them, and then when it's time to put the newsletter together, then I pull out my resources and go, oh, what do I have here? So they're kind of some of them are kind of a crossover, yet they each gave a little more details with things. So as I talked about the Magnificent Seven, sleep is probably next to water the most important thing. Because if you don't sleep, you don't heal as an adult. And most people are sleep deprived. They think they can just sleep whenever. We want to sleep hygiene. So an hour before bedtime or two, set aside those electronics because they wind up the brain. It's best to read something that's relaxing, not on
1: intense,
7: your phone,
1: yeah.
7: On a like a real book. Take a hot bath, have a cup of chamomile tea, melatonin. Some of them do better if it's time released. Also, magnesium is really good. So then that goes to the eat right. So you can look at the green leafy vegetables. You can look at the nuts and the seeds and pumpkin seeds, wheat germ, almonds are helpful. And the pillow that came up is really important. So you want to sleep on one pillow, not two. If you're having breathing problems or snoring problems, and that's why you do two pillows, prop up the head end of your bed instead and only use one pillow because you don't want to throw off the balance of your neck. So when you lie sideways, your neck should be neutral to your shoulder. And it shouldn't give you too much of a push forward when you lie on your back. So side sleeping is best. Back sleeping is second. And don't sleep on your stomach. That's the worst because it stresses your neck and your low back.
1: And it's not comfortable.
7: No, it's not comfortable. And I don't know if I can talk about water with sleep other than if you tend to get up during the night to go to the bathroom, which disrupts your sleep. It's one thing to get up, go to the bathroom, go back to bed, fall asleep. But for those that it disrupts their sleep, then make sure you're stopping your water and beverages by about 6 p.m. So that... And empty your bladder before bedtime so you're less likely to have to get up during the night. If you're getting up more than 0 to 2 times, which is considered normal, then you need to talk to me and schedule with me, and we look at your kidney bladder area, because something, prostate perhaps too, is not working properly, and we need that sleep health. So if you're not getting your 6.5 to 9 hours of sleep, that's the best naturopathically. I do better close to 9 rather than 7.5. You're more prone to cardiovascular disease, weight issues. Your immune system is going to be challenged. There's an article I found that's in here. So your risk for atherosclerosis goes up with irregularity with sleep duration. You're more likely to develop plaque in your arteries, the stiffness of the blood vessels or hardening of the arteries. And also produces chronic inflammation. Your blood sugar metabolism is altered. Your sympathetic nervous system, the go, go, go. And increase arterial pressure. So, yeah. So that is not a good thing to deal with sleep. One of the other 7 steps for magnificent health is exercise. So we want to move every day. One of the articles said move 10 minutes at dawn, 10 minutes at dusk. Well, now dusk is getting later, so you don't really want to do 9 o'clock exercise. But minimize that second exercise so you're not moving too much 2 hours before bedtime unless you're doing stretching. So stretching before bedtime is really helpful, especially if you tend to have low back issues. My patients that will wake up with back problems, I have them stretch before bed and before they get out of bed in the morning to help work with that.
1: When you talk about, like, you have no trouble falling asleep, correct?
7: Correct.
1: When people come to you and say, I just can't shut my mind off. I can't. Put the phone down at 5. I'm reading a nice, non-thrilling book from 7 to 9.
7: Yep.
1: But yet I'm sitting there staring at the ceiling fan wondering, when's it going to be?
7: All right.
1: Sheep number 92, sheep number 93.
7: Right.
1: How do you help them?
7: That's what we call,
1: by the way, those people can come to my house and watch my daughter overnight if they're really that awake at that hour of the day.
7: All right. No, I can't think of the name for what we call that, but
1: insomnia?
7: No. Yeah, that it is insomnia. But what you want to do is get those thoughts out of your brain before you go to bed. So either write them down or write them on a list on your phone, but that has to be 2 hours before you go to bed because you don't want to be using those electronics. But you want to get those things out of your head and develop a mantra. So my mantra is to keep thoughts from popping into my brain because, you know, I might be thinking about patients or I might be thinking about finances or I might be thinking about what's going on the next day, you know, those things that you just normally have come in your head. So my mantra, I don't say it, but I just think in my brain, heal, because you heal when you're sleeping, sleep. And if I breathe in for 4, breathe out for 4, so sleep, heal. So then as I'm focusing on that deep breathing for a count of 4, I'm also dropping my stress hormone 50%. So then all of that cortisol that's been building up during the day and is running rampant just is calming. So that's if I'm challenged to fall asleep. Yeah.
1: The problem I feel, and I've never had, I've been blessed with the ability to good night.
7: Yep.
1: And that's
7: You're
1: it.
7: Out.
1: That's
7: yep.
1: it for me. So my wife, on the other hand, will be tossing and turning. And yeah, but the problem I feel is the pressure almost. Like, okay, if I go to bed right now, I'll still get 6 hours.
7: Right.
1: And then it's a half hour late. Okay, well, I'll still get 5.5. Uh-huh. And then it's a half hour. Okay, well, it's 5. It's still it's
7: right.
1: like, no. Just try to eliminate mm-hmm. that clock.
7: Right.
1: That I need this X amount of sleep right now. It's like, well, it's already over now. You're going to get what you get.
7: Yeah. So another rule is don't look at the clock. And naturopathically, every hour of sleep before midnight is worth 2 after. So people are better off going to sleep at 9 or 9:30 or 10.
1: You technically have 6 hours by midnight.
7: Not quite.
1: If you went to bed at 9.
7: Yeah. It's going to be so much more worth what you can than going to bed after midnight
1: right.
7: and sleeping later in the day. So the timing of that sleep is important. Now, granted, there's people that, because of their work, they don't get home and they've got to unwind, and then it's 1 o'clock. Well, you do what you do when you can. But do the best that you can.
1: You have on here about how your diet can affect your sleep.
7: Yes. So,
1: and we're not just talking caffeine after
7: right.
1: lunch or anything
7: yes,
1: like that.
7: Yes, exactly. So, yes, caffeine after lunch is one of the things. I've even found that the triple berry bubbler, so it's a darker of the bubblers, if I drink that after 3, the little bit of caffeine that's in there will keep me up. So I've just learned, dark blue, I better drink that quickly. If I'm drinking one of the lighter labels, the green, the tropical, I don't have that issue. So, and some people can drink pots of coffee and then it can just go to bed. But for those of us that are caffeine challenged, cut it out after noon, or that 3 o'clock time tends to be a good time to take care of that. So, with intermittent fasting, one of the recommendations is take, when you go to bed, -3 hours and stop eating. So the pre-bed snacking, because you haven't paid attention to your sleep hygiene and you're on your phone or whichever device and you're reaching into that bag for the popcorn or the chips or the ice cream, though that is not the time of day you want to put calories in your body, because your digestive system is going into regeneration and it looks at those calories and goes, oh, let's make fat. We're not going to take care of you. So, yeah, so if you want to eliminate weight, waste, and fat, 3 hours before bedtime, stay away from those. Or we even put in the newsletter, don't have the chips or even buy them or keep them in the pantry so that you're going to be less likely to be grabbing them and eating from them. And of course, the healthier diet that you eat, you're going to have less inflammation. Less inflammation, you're more likely to sleep better. And it's a positive forward cycle. By doing, again, the epigenetics, the healthier things that you can for your body.
1: How do you pronounce Ayurveda?
7: Ayurvedic. And when I was re-looking at that this morning, it's like, shoot, I should have looked to find out between the 3 forms of the body type to give exact details. But it was one of the articles I came up with. So Ayurvedic healing is from the country of India. And
1: 3 vowels in a row, by the way. Come
7: yes.
1: on, give me a break here.
7: it's Indian. So the country of India, not Native American here. And it's looking at the type of the person. So I'll use examples, but I'm not going to line them up with the Pitta, the Dasha, et cetera, because I don't have them straight in my brain right now. But people can Google them if they wish. So if you're more of the athletic type, you're lean and fit, and you're the one that needs to kind of cycle back because you're on the go, go, go, go, go. So the deep breathing is going to be good throughout the day, but especially at bedtime. If you tend to have issues with weight and you're not as lean as you'd like to be, then that's the person that needs to really watch for those extra calories before they go to bed. If you're kind of in the middle between those two, you know, you're pretty fit, but you've got an extra 10 or 20 pounds you want to get rid of, then, you know, thinking that healthy sleep hygiene, put down the electronics, not doing vigorous exercise for 2 to 3 hours before bedtime, having that chamomile tea, maybe using some melatonin, make sure you're getting those nuts, seeds, the leafy vegetables throughout the day. You know, all of those are pieces into the puzzle for creating healthier sleep habits.
1: You touched on the heart disease factor with sleep.
7: Yes.
1: A little bit?
7: Yes.
1: Yeah.
7: Just so
1: there's a direct correlation there?
7: Oh, huge factor with sleep deprivation and cardiovascular disease. Yes. So then somebody will say, well, what can you do to help it? Well, figure out why the sleep is being disturbed, but then also look at the cardiovascular markers. If you are one of the people that you have the high triglycerides, low HDL, so your ratio is 4.0 or higher, then we need to get after things either with a combination of omega-3 and omega-7, or a plant sterol, or a high niacin B3 product. It could be our newer nitric boost that enhances the nitric oxide, so you've got better vascular integrity. That also helps with the male health issues. So, again, looking at not just the problem, but the whole person around the problem. So because people aren't simple, and one answer, there's so many components that go with it. So that's why we do the testing. We do follow-up testing. You know, as simple, if someone says, I don't want to do the whole 50 element advanced lab testing, but I want to do the ones to check annually. So then we do the hemoglobin A1C, we do the thyroid, we do the complete blood count, and we do the vitamin D. Or if we know other things, like I have one person who's done this, when he comes in for his report, we're going to do his cholesterol because that hadn't been done in the last year. So I want to see those numbers because then I can tie into things.
1: Someone wants to know what foods raise serotonin.
7: What foods raise serotonin? Feel good. I'm going to do a general overview and say green leafy vegetables, probably everything with the magnesium that I mentioned, the pumpkin seeds, the almonds, those things. I don't know that I've ever been asked that question.
1: Oh, wow.
7: Yeah.
1: First time for everything. Still learning.
7: Food, because you want your gut to be healthy, because you create more serotonin in your gut than in your brain. So you want to make sure you've got good health in your gut, so the proper probiotic, and make sure that you're not having the small intestine bacteria overgrowth. So I would say stay away from the standard American diet because that's going to inflame you and inflame the gut. But yeah, I don't have anything more specific to eat this to create that.
1: Sure.
7: Yeah.
1: Gotcha.
7: Yeah.
1: Dr. Deb, two pages of paper here, and I see nothing on how to get sleep with a seven-month-old who's teething at home.
7: Okay.
1: That's nice.
7: So, yes. So the first thing I recommend is our...
1: Don't say whiskey.
7: No. although that is good. You put that on their gums, and it helps soothe them. We have a homeopathic, and it's great for pain, for inflammation, for teething, and it's our D1. So that's the first thing that I recommend. And then making sure that you've got something that's cold that they can gnaw on.
1: Oh, yeah.
7: Whether it's some of those teething rings, they can be gel.
1: Yeah,
7: you can
1: freeze
7: them.
1: Yep.
7: So they can gnaw on them because that cold helps calm them.
1: Just toughing it out and hoping tomorrow's better? That's not working right
7: now.
1: Well,
7: sooner or later that tooth is going to come up. It's just the first ones, they come up, they go back. They come up, they go back. And it may take them months sometimes, depending on the child.
1: Don't say that.
7: Others, you just look one day and go, oh, you've got a tooth.
1: Yeah.
7: And they had no symptoms or nothing. So, yeah.
1: Her brother's rear end would get a little red, but other than that, it wasn't much fuss.
7: Yeah. So, again, make sure that they've got a regular routine to keep them as comfortable as they can be. But, yeah, cold.
1: Yeah.
7: And
1: like an icing, basically.
7: The homeopathic. And I'm trying to think. Arnica. Is what's in there.
1: Gotcha.
7: So you can get little Arnica tablets, or you can call the clinic and say, we need that HP1 or that it's now D1.
1: Sure.
7: For calming that.
1: Any of your patients ask you about GLP-1s?
7: Oh,
1: the new
7: gosh.
1: Hot, the new hot crave?
7: So, number one, don't. Because potentially they can cause your small intestine to grow together and
1: probably not a good thing.
7: Yeah. Just like it's sealed up. So, that's why we're looking at this, reshape, because homeopathic is gentle and it does no harm. Back about 10 years ago, we had, the homeopathic for weight loss and it was incredible. Helping people burn fat, burn weight, burn their waste. We had one patient that he lost 20 pounds, 6 inches off his waist, his blood pressure regulated, his blood sugar regulated. But the problem that we had with that program was it didn't design how do you go from the restricted eating to traditional eating. So with this reshape plan, right away, there's healthy eating built into it. So I'm looking forward to my Zoom meeting tomorrow to get more details on that. But yeah, GLP, just say no.
1: GLP one, you're saying GLP none.
7: Yeah,
1: don't
7: exactly.
1: Do it.
7: It's not addressing the problem. It's just a quick fix, and it's not a quick fix because people aren't changing their habits that got them to be where they were, unless they've got a doctor who's really working with them on healthy eating habits, exercise habits.
1: That's a no for Dr. Depp.
7: Sorry.
1: Hard no. No. Just it's the hot trend now. In the instant gratification world that we live in 2026,
7: I had one patient who was using that, and he lost body lean. His waist did not go down, and he did not lose fat. He was losing lean. And unfortunately, because he lives 2 hours away and the time travel here was just so hard because of his health situation, we haven't worked with him in a year and a half. But when I saw that, I went, we don't want people losing lean. And, yeah, that's just not healthy.
1: Dr. Debs at 320-836-7150 or her office in Freeport. You can stop by or check her out online. It's after 10, if you believe it or not.
7: So we will be doing thermography tomorrow, I think. Let's see. Yes, tomorrow. So you can still call if you want either a 30-minute appointment for breast or an hour appointment for full body. Otherwise, the next date is September 8th. Our lab testing this month is on the 9th and the 23rd, and then July 7th, and then Julie's on vacation the 21st. We're already full on August 4th, so then it would be August 18th. And our nutrients this month are for sleep. So we've got the melatonin, the magnesium. So sleep well, be healthy, and stay tuned for next month.
1: It'll be post sesquicentennial next time I talk to you. July 7th, I think, or July 6th. Yeah. We'll have celebrated the 4th by the time.
7: Yeah.
1: 250 years of America. How about that?
7: Crazy.
1: Dr. Deb, have a great summer, okay?
7: You as well.
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26: First, and this is AgriTalk. Welcome to AgriTalk. I'm your host, Chip Flory. Peace talks with Iran are reportedly off again, and crude oil futures are solidly higher this morning. That's got bean oil prices sharply higher, and that's helping beans pull to the upside as well. Wheat also trading higher, but the corn market is starting a new month with slightly lower prices. Cattle complex and nearby lean hog futures are trading higher. We've got a report from Greg Peterson, Machine Repeat, this morning. Then I will have a conversation with Kurt Kovarik from Clean Fuels Alliance about 45Z. And then we'll talk about rail mergers with Mike Steenhook from the Soy Transportation Coalition. All of that after we get a news update from Haley Picklehop. Good morning, Haley.
6: Good morning, Chip. How are you on this lovely Monday morning?
26: Doing just fine. It is lovely. It is lovely. This morning is lovely. Woke up yesterday morning, and there was some thunder and rain.
6: Yep.
26: And then there was more rain and more rain and more rain.

0: was an act of profound cruelty. An ICE agent accused of shooting a Venezuelan immigrant earlier this year in Minneapolis is being held without bond in Texas. Christian Castro was taken into custody in Harlingen over the weekend after making the first court appearance on Saturday. He faces four counts of second-degree assault with a deadly weapon and one count of falsely reporting a crime. Castro reportedly shot Julio Sosa Silas in January during Operation Metro Surge. He'll remain in Texas until his extradition hearing is scheduled. Authorities are warning Minnesotans that cold water temperatures can make swimming in area lakes even more dangerous. In Crow Wing County, two people have already drowned this season. In Lake Emily, the most recent, a University of Minnesota student who died earlier this month. Fire Chief Blair Molesky tells KSTP the frigid water can make even good swimmers run out of energy faster. $14 million Dakota Cultural Center is opening at the Wakan Teepee Cave. Friday, hundreds of people, including tribal representatives and metro area American Indian leaders, are convening to the grand opening in St. Paul. 7,500 square foot building designed by Sam Olbekskin is the first of its kind, located in the border area. It will be used to conduct ceremonies and hold important gatherings of leaders from across the Dakota. Many Dakota people were exiled from Minnesota after the U.S.-Dakota War of 1862, and the religion was banned until 1978. Minneapolis is renaming a street to honor an officer who was killed in the line of duty. City officials revealed that Blaisdell Avenue South between West 22nd and West Franklin Avenue as Officer Jamal Mitchell Way. Mitchell was killed there in 2024 while responding to a shooting that left another person dead and four others injured. Mayor Jacob Fry, Acting Police Chief Katie Blackwell were in attendance to reveal the honorary plaque. Statewide news right here on KESM. 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Here's weather.
1: Chasm weather.
2: Slight chance of thunderstorms today. Otherwise, cloudy skies with a few peaks of sun. Daytime highs approaching 78. Southeasterly winds 5 to 10 miles per hour. Lows around 52. Tonight, mainly clear skies. Highs around 82 tomorrow. Chance of thunderstorms Wednesday and Thursday. Low 80s Wednesday, upper 70s by Thursday. From the Weatherology Weather Center, I'm meteorologist Jennifer Wojcicki on AM 1150 KASM.
0: All right, Jennifer. Jennifer Wojcicki with that weather check. 70 on your Monday here in central Minnesota. Daytime high. Morning low is 61. Yesterday, 64 the high. 60 the low. Normal high 76, a low of 53. Last year, 83 the high, 54 the low. Record high 92, 1939. Record low 37 in 1946. 82 hundredths of precipitation here in Albany. Humidity at 86%. Pressure 30.11. Winds from the east at 4 miles an hour. Visibility coming in at 10 miles. Your dew point checks in at 59. Sunrose 5:33. It'll set at 9:01. 78 are projected high here today. Funeral announcements coming up.
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1: 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Memorial service for Teresa Terry Michaels, age 80, of Sauk Center, be at 11 on your Monday today at River of Life Church in Sauk Center. Once again, for Terry Michaels, age 80, of Sauk Center. Massive Christian burial for Eileen M. Sand, age 95, of Avon, be at 10 tomorrow morning at Immaculate Conception Catholic Church in Sartell. A visitation be tonight from 4 until 8. 9 until the hour of the service tomorrow at Immaculate Conception Catholic Church in Sartell. Recitation of the Most Holy Rosary will be at 6 on Monday at the church for Eileen M. Sand, age 95, of Avon. Massive Christian burial for Lou Storkamp, age 86, of Painesville, be at 11 on Tuesday at St. Louis Catholic Church in Painesville. Visitation 4 until 7 Monday, after 10 on Tuesday, both at St. Louis Catholic Church. A rosary will be led by the St. Louis Knights of Columbus at 10:15 on Tuesday for Lou Storkamp, age 86, of Painesville. Memorial Mass of Christian burial for Richard Rich Hoppe, age 85, of New Munich, be at 11 on Tuesday at Immaculate Conception Catholic Church in New Munich. A visitation 4 until 7 on Monday, 10 until 11 on Tuesday at Immaculate Conception Catholic Church in New Munich. Once again, for Richard Rich Hoppe, age 85, of New Munich. Memorial services for Elaine Klug, age 84, of Albany, be at 11 tomorrow morning at Our Savior's Lutheran Church in Albany. Visitation 10 until 10:45 tomorrow at the church for Elaine Klug, age 84, of Albany. Massive Christian burial for Jerome Raker, age 80, of Melrose, be at 11 on Wednesday at Immaculate Conception Catholic Church in New Munich. Visitation 10 until 10:45 Wednesday at the church for Jerome Raker, age 80, of Melrose. Memorial service for Donna Froelich, Blaha, age 71, of Albany, be at 11 on Wednesday at Seven Dollars Catholic Church in Albany. Visitation 10 until 10:45 Wednesday at Seven Dollars Gathering Area for Donna Blaha, age 71, of Albany. A funeral for Kenny Zumwalt, age 76, of Richmond, be at 11:30 on Thursday at Saints Peter and Paul Catholic Church. Visitation 9:30 to 11:15 Thursday in the church gathering space for Kenny Zumwalt, age 76, of Richmond. Massive Christian burial for Alphonse Al Hiltner, age 93, of Melrose, be at 11 on Thursday at St. Mary's Catholic Church in Melrose. Visitation 4 until 7 on Wednesday at the Pat Chad Funeral Home in Melrose. 10 until 10:45 Thursday at St. Mary's Catholic Church. Once again for Alphonse Al Hiltner, age 93, of Melrose. Memorial Mass of Christian burial for Christopher Chris Hunstinger, age 70, of Sauk Center, be at 11 on Thursday at St. Paul's Catholic Church in Sauk Center. Visitation 4 until 7 on Wednesday, 10 until 11 on Thursday at St. Paul's Catholic Church in Sauk Center. For Christopher Chris Hunstinger, age 70, of Sauk Center. There's your funeral announcements right here on KASM, brought to you through the courtesy of Daniel Funeral Home and Cremation, St. Cloud, Clearwater, St. Joe, and Sartell. 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

0: Dairy quiz time right here on KASM. $215 up for grabs on the 1st of June here on the Dairy Quiz. 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If you get my five trivia questions right, you will receive $215. Get one wrong, it's that Stearns County American Dairy cheese certificate or that Wednesday buffet at Shady's in Albany. You're on the air on KASM. Would you like to play the Dairy Quiz today?
1: Yes.
0: Perfect. Your name?
1: Gary Goebel.
0: Gary, where are you calling from?
1: Painesville.
0: Gary Goebel of Painesville. Have you played the Dairy Quiz before, Gary?
1: Yes.
0: Perfect. You know what you're doing? I'll ask the questions twice. Gary, you have 15 seconds to answer, and let's get them all right, Gary, and let's get you $215, shall we?
1: That'll work.
0: That'll work. Right. You ready to play?
1: Yes.
0: Perfect. Your D question. In the game of Monopoly, the dark blue real estate, there's two of them, Boardwalk and what? Again, in Monopoly, the dark blue real estate, there's two, Boardwalk and what?
1: Park Place.
0: Park Place is along with Boardwalk. That a boy. You want to get those two as well. That's some nice property taxes on the nice rent on there. So you got one down, you got four to go. Your A question. The NFC West consists of the Chiefs, the Chargers, the Raiders, and who? Again, the NFC West consists of the Chiefs, the Chargers, the Raiders, and who?
1: Denver Broncos.
0: Denver Broncos football. There we go. Two down for Gary. You have three to go. Your I question. From the pen and desk of John Denver, he was born in the summer of his blank year. Again, Rocky Mountain High lyric. He was born in the summer of his blank year. Five seconds, Gary.
1: 27th
0: year, man. Nothing like waiting to the last minute. You're like me doing homework in high school here. I like it, Gary. But you're right. 27th year. That's what year this alleged person was born. You have three correct. You have two to go. Your, where are we at? R question. Your R question. What year did Michael Jackson die? Again, what year did Michael Jackson die?
1: June 2009.
0: He died. June 25th, 2009. We lost the King of Pop. Well. Gary, you've made your way to the crossword question. Do you have a Word document or a pen and paper or pencil and your hand on you? You do. Okay. Yeah. Your answer is 10 letters long. I'll give you the vowels, okay? So it's 10 letters long. Second letter, O. Fifth letter, E. Seventh letter, I. Ninth letter, E. Tenth letter, O. Again, 10 letters, second letter's an O, fifth letter's an E, seventh letter's an I, ninth letter's an E, and 10th letter is an O. You got it or you need it one more time?
1: No, nope, I got it.
0: You got it. Okay. Four, $215. Mr. Gable, what is the county seat of Chippewa County, Minnesota? Again, what is the county seat of Chippewa County, Minnesota?
1: Montevideo.
0: Montevideo is correct. Gary Goebel, you took me to the woodshed today, my man. Beat me up. Got them all right. And you just got $215, Gary. How about that?
1: That worked for me.
0: Not bad before noon on a Monday, my man. That'll do. I like it. Gary,
1: well,
0: hang out on the phone line. I'll get your address off the air. We'll mail that out to you, okay? Congratulations, Gary.
1: Okay, thank you.
0: Yeah, you got it. Look at that, Dairy Quiz haters. You can win. Just answer some questions like Gary Goebel did. He knows his NFC West football. He was a fan of Michael Jackson, apparently, so much that he knew when he died. Big Chippewa County seat guy in Montevideo. He plays Monopoly, and he likes John Denver. That's Gary Goebel. He's $215 richer. Right here on the Dairy Quiz. Back to $20 tomorrow. on the Dairy Quiz, brought to you by Shady's Hometown Tavern and brought to you by Stearns County American Dairy.

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0: 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The extension report is not 32 seconds long, so I'm going to have to move the extension report to the second half of the hour after we do news and weather. When the dairy quiz goes the distance, my morning kind of gets messed up. But, hey, we gave away money on the radio, and that's fun. Right, Max? At the end of the day, giving away money just by knowing some stuff and listening to the radio, is that really the worst thing in the world? You screwed you. There we go. 70 degrees. It is bottom of the hour news time. He's going to throw something at me. 11:30. We're at 70. We catch up with MNN right now.
5: Minnesota News Network, I'm Tasha Radel. The owner of a southeastern Minnesota business was arrested following a major drug bust in Red Wing. Police, along with federal agents and members of the Minnesota Southeast Violent Crimes Task Force, executed a search warrant at Red Wing Glass and a residence in Pierce County, Wisconsin. The owner, Sean Coulette, was taken into custody on suspicion of first-degree drug sales and possession. Thousands of Prince fans are coming to the Twin Cities this week for Prince Celebration 2026. Kevin Curt of Meet Minneapolis says Prince had such an international reach that maybe we didn't totally grasp until his passing.
6: He definitely was big, and we're really blessed that he decided to call Minneapolis his main home.
5: Twin Cities residents are receiving national recognition from the John F. Kennedy Library Foundation. The foundation awarded the 2026 Profiling Courage Award to people of the Twin Cities for their response during Operation Metro Surge. 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
0: Weather check right here on KASM. We sit at 70 degrees right now on our way today towards 78. Cloudy skies expected. High of 78. Southeasterly winds, 5 to 10 miles an hour. Tonight, low of 52 and mainly clear. Tuesday, tomorrow, partly cloudy. High of 82. Tomorrow night, partly cloudy. Low of 55. Wednesday goes 81 and mainly cloudy. Wednesday night, low 57. Thursday, some rain, potentially at 80 degrees. Friday, 81. Saturday, 82. Sunday, 86. Look at your weather right here on Chasm Radio. 70 degrees into the 11 o'clock hour. Your daytime high. Morning low was 61. Yesterday, 64. The high, 60. The low. Normal high, 76. A low of 53. Last year we went 83 the high, 54 the low. Record high 92, 1939. Record low 37, 1946. 82 hundredths of precipitation here in Albany. Dr. Deb, north of Freeport, got 1 7/10. Alexandria, 3/10. 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Half an inch for Dr. Keith in St. Joe. 6/10 in Avon, 52 hundredths. West Spunk Brook, southeast of Holdingford. 2/10, 2 miles south of Freda. 4/10, 2 miles northeast of Eden Valley. 93 hundredths in Albany. 9/10 in Avon. 64 hundredths, 2 miles southwest of Richmond. 1.5 inches, 3 miles north of Albany. 9/10, 4 tractor headquarters in Farming. 4/10, 6 miles south of Freeport. 58 hundredths, 3 miles south of Freeport. We have Freeport covered on our rainfall totals, and I like it. 2/10, 2 miles west of Meyer Grove. 6,500 west of the Woodtick Ranch. 1/2 inch in Roshko, 4/10, 2 miles southwest of Greenwald, 4,500, 2 miles southwest of New Munich, 1 inch, turbo by Bertram, 1 14/100, 2 miles southeast of Gray Eagle, 1 inch even, 2 miles west of St. Anna. We'll catch your rainfall totals right here on KESM. Hey, we're 11 minutes away from our beef drawing right here on KESM. That's exciting. 4 quarters of beef will be going to a new home when we do that drawing at 1:45. So if you qualified, listen in for that. Otherwise, if you have a missed call from Chasm Radio later in the day, it's going to be fun for you because that call will mean that you had won our May Beef Month promotion. There we go. Didn't get the extension report first half of the hour. We will right now.
11: Hi, this is Dana Adams, local extension livestock educator in Stearns, Benton, Morrison, and Sherburne counties with the University of Minnesota Extension. This upcoming Wednesday, June the 3rd, I'm working with a local meat goat producer to host a field day. I'm really excited for this event. It is really focused on networking as well as some educational components like biosecurity, how their facilities are set up, and also understanding how to find markets and sell this product. So there's lots of variability between how people address all these challenges. So we are being hosted at the Mergen Farm in Albany, Minnesota, and they'll show us their they'll very generously show us their facilities. We'll have the vet from UMN Extension, Angie Varnum talk about biosecurity, and we'll have a discussion about how to address markets and selling meat goats. So really looking forward to this type of program. It's been a long time coming, and I really look forward to all of our producers, our 4-H, our ag business, our FFA, getting together, sharing their successes, things that they struggle with, and hearing from our host farm, the Mergens, as well as from Dr. Varnum, as to address all the hiccups, those problems that you face as a meat goat producer. So that event will be June 3rd from 5 till 7 p.m. at 29762 County Road 117 in Albany, Minnesota, 56307. We'll open up registration at 4:45 p.m. with our event starting at 5 p.m. and wrapping up at 7 p.m. Now, to be clear, this is a free event, but we are not asking for registration. 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If you have any questions or would like to know more about the University of Minnesota, you can reach out to me, Dana Adams, at ADAM1744. At umn.edu, or you can call 320-204-2968.
0: There we go. Your daily extension report right here on KASM. 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Busy weekend. Had our daughter Murphy's baptism yesterday, Saints Peter and Paul in Richmond. Very nice day. Good ceremony by Deacon Larry Sell, who married my wife and I in that church, baptized my son in that church, baptized my daughter in that church. I was writing him a thank you card yesterday, and I was like, wow, this guy's a huge part of our life. What an impact he's made on us. But yeah. Cleaning the house head to toe on Saturday, only for everyone to just sit in the garage. Like, we were vacuuming closets in the basement. Not that that didn't need to happen. Like, obviously it was a good thing, but everyone just sat in the garage. We logistically could have just cleaned the garage, and then we have a bathroom kind of like right when you walk in. It's a guest bathroom or whatever. We could have just cleaned those two things. But again, I don't think it's ever... No one's ever gone to prison for cleaning their house too much or anything like that. So that was nice. A productive weekend. A lot of people over at our place yesterday. Good. Good times and fun to celebrate our daughter joining the Catholic community, even though she still smells like olive oil a little bit after the baptism. But, yeah, good stuff. And we got some rain. Shoot everybody away. Got some rain. I might have to cut grass this week. Cut weeds. Time will tell. 71 degrees. There's your unbearable program. Hope your weekend was good, too. Saturday, very nice day. We went up to, there was a band playing in Richmond on Saturday. We went up to that lovely night up in the old summer kickoff on Main Street in Richmond. We were not the only ones there, either. Great crowd on hand. Good for the local economy. I even saw a county commissioner up there. So we have your unbearable program. Then the beef drawing is coming up. Unbearable program right into your midday egg business update brought to you by Magnify.
10: China follow through. Hello, everyone. I'm Mark Dorenkamp with Agribusiness News on Brownfield. A former chief economist at the USDA says he's watching to see if China follows through on its recent purchase commitments. Joe Glauber tells Brownfield, even after last year's trade truce, U.S. ag exports to China haven't returned to previous levels.
12: For 2026, they've imported through March $5.1 billion, or that's what our exports have been, compared to $8.3 in 2024.
10: A farm management specialist with the University of Illinois says recent commodity price improvements are going to have an impact on farm program payments this fall. Dr. Gary Schnitke tells Brownfield,
13: we've seen some significant increases in projected prices over time and forward delivery prices. That did lower our ARC-PLC estimates some, because if you have higher prices, there's a lower payment on ARC-PLC.
10: He says the marketing year average price is locked in on August 31st, so farmers will know more about program payment levels at that time. The decision to replant can often be one of the most difficult for row crop farmers. Stein seed agronomist Tom Larson calls it an emotional process.
14: To replant or not to replant, I've seen where you'll throw some flags out there and start trying to spike in some corn if you feel you have a light spot. And ultimately what happens is you end up with a 2x planting rate in those areas and probably did more damage than if you would have just stayed out of that area.
10: He tells Brownfield hybrid and variety selections are made months in advance.
14: And then in a course of a 5 to 7 days decide that we're going to tear it up. And it doesn't matter what seed you bring me, just bring me seed because I want to replant. Just magnifies the emotional decision at that time.
10: And New World screwworm continues to create challenges for U.S. cattle producers. Brownfield's Kellen Haviken has more from the National Cattlemen's Beef Association's Young Cattlemen's Conference.
15: With the latest case detected just 31 miles south of the U.S. border, cattle producers remain on high alert. Zane Heron is the division feedlot manager for one of Texas's largest operations southwest of Amarillo.
16: Texas producers are surprised that we haven't had it in Texas yet. We think it's going to get pretty close, but from our perspective, we're far enough north that it'll reach our other Texas operators further south before it gets to us, and we'll be able to respond.
15: He tells Brownfield the southern border closure to live cattle imports from Mexico is hitting feedlots especially hard.
16: Another difficult thing for our business model is we don't want to stick our neck out to buy expensive calves to stocker. So we rely on stocker operators to send us the cattle, but right now they're scared to purchase any because of the market conditions.
15: From Sioux City, Iowa, I'm Kellen Haviken for Brownfield.
10: And I'm Mark Dorenkamp with Brownfield Ag News.
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22: Where's the beef?
0: Where's the beef, Joe? Places give... Joe Gill joins me. 155? 135 names.
23: 31 times 5.
0: Yeah, 155.
23: Mm-hmm.
0: Yep. That's a lot. That's a lot of phone calls. That's a lot of caller sixes. That's a lot of penmanship problems. Did you read all my writing?
23: Your penmanship is, I'd give you a D+. Yeah.
0: I mean, I got an O. For outstanding in penmanship in second grade, and I
23: How?
0: Just kind of stopped.
23: How?
0: For a second grader, it was good.
23: Yeah.
0: But then after that, it just, you know, you're supposed to mature and get better.
23: Well, at least you're comfortable with it.
0: Well, you got to own it at this point. I mean, it's 39 years in a week.
23: Are we going just for style, or are we going for actual correcting on how to spell stuff? Are we doing that or no? We're not touching that?
0: We're going to leave that alone.
23: Okay.
0: I spell some words wrong, too?
23: Maybe.
0: I spell good.
23: I'm going to put this in the El Almdahl lineup card section.
0: Oh, boy. Yeah. My word. I'm that bad? Just scribbles at the bottom there?
23: So what do you mean by that?
0: Who's number one here, number Al? One? I can't read. Well, I don't know. What does that say?
23: Are these initials or
0: nickname? So you got four names for me, Joseph?
23: Yeah, it was interesting. I got my first call at 6:02 this morning.
0: Hey, when are you going to call that?
23: When are you going to do that drawing?
0: You said June 1st now.
23: Yeah.
0: No, it's June 1st.
23: Exactly.
0: 6:02. So. Do they have a rainfall total for you, too?
23: Nope. Just wanted to know.
0: Where's the beef?
23: Yeah, where's the beef there?
0: I like it. Okay.
23: So, hey, we can do that. Courtesy of Compere Financial, Shannon Nelson, Brad Herkenoff, Rachel Molitor, Lane Meyer, all at Compere once again, and Central Livestock, Greg, Lonnie, Jordan, the whole crew. May make it possible, and what we'll do after we draw all four names, which has been done, so we know the four winners, they will have a certificate here at the radio station that they need to pick up, and then you'll be calling over to Melrose Meat Shop, I think, is where we're going to get everything all ready for you.
0: Yeah, because they get to pick how they want the...
23: No, it's a standard quarter.
0: Standard quarter. Gotcha.
23: So it is what it is.
0: Sure.
23: Which, I mean, if you have to, I think you'll be okay, so.
0: Do you think there'll be something in there they like?
23: Yeah, I think there'll be something
0: couple
23: there.
0: Couple goodies. So,
23: yep, it's a standard quarter, going to be cut, frozen, wrapped. It's just a matter of when it's available, so just got to figure out that timing.
0: You got a retail value on that?
23: I do not, but it's
0: got to be close to a grand, right?
23: I'd say you're pretty close there. So,
0: mm-hmm. Didn't go over on prices, right?
23: No, I don't think so.
0: Stay under? Okay. Good.
23: Let's see, a pound of hamburger the other day was $8.
0: Well,
23: so.
0: You said with beef prices, my River Lake Days hamburger one of these years is going to be $20. You said that a couple of years ago.
23: Yeah, so. It may just get there, you know. So,
0: Reggie, you'll be eating Doritos.
23: Steak.
0: Yeah, good one.
23: Hey, Ben, what are you having for supper? Steak. Oh, okay.
0: Oh, good.
23: Dad, why are you eating a cereal?
0: Well, I gave away my kidney to feed you.
23: Anything left over there, bud?
0: Yeah. There was two pork chops in the fridge that I grilled up and ate, Dad.
23: Yeah.
0: Oh, those were for all of us.
23: Yeah. That was funny. It was Denise's birthday recently, and her favorite meal, steak, hands down. So then all of a sudden he's like, well, are we taking Mom out? I said, no, I'm going to make her steak. 5 minutes later, so, Dad, when is that steak done? So he understood steak, but he thought it was for everybody.
0: Everybody got steak on Mom's birthday.
23: Yeah.
0: Not just Mom.
23: Well, there's hot dogs over there. Yeah. Kleinberg's hot dogs. Come on, man.
0: Eat them up.
23: Eat them up. Anyhow. Let's move on before the air mart is late. Let's do winner number one. So thank you, everybody, for calling in. Random drawing. Randy helped me conduct the official drawing. And the first winner, we're going to St. Augusta. They still have amateur baseball?
0: Oh, the Gussies. You
23: the
0: bet.
23: Gusties? Yeah. Yeah. Well, Danny Barthel is a quarter beef richer.
0: There we go.
23: Danny Barthel over there in St. Augusta. Thank you, Danny. Who registered on May 27th. So he's our first Lucky Ducky winner. We had a winner who was a registry.
0: Registry?
23: Registrar?
0: Yeah.
23: Registry, yeah, on the final day yesterday.
0: Oh, yeah.
23: Yep.
0: So I got him.
23: Yep. Amanda Schulte of Avon.
0: Cool.
23: Amanda Schulte of Avon was our second winner drawn for.
0: She plays the Dairy Quiz.
23: Oh, really?
0: Yep.
23: Yeah, for a quarter beef. How about that? Let's see here. Winner number three was a person who registered on May 15th. And that goes to Albany. Winner's Nancy Schmitz. Nancy Schmitz. I want to say that's Nancy Kirby or is that Nanny? Is that Nancy or Nanny?
0: That's Nancy.
23: Okay, all right. Just double checking.
0: Gosh.
23: So, sorry. Nancy Schmitz, Lucky Ducky, winner number three. I just had to point that out. You brought it up before.
0: Nanny. That'd be
23: nanny?
0: An interesting name.
23: Nancy?
0: What kind of work are you in, Nanny?
23: Winner number three. Winner number four, Joe, is the other one that's highlighted. And we're going to go to Avon. And they did qualify on May 13th. And that is Dale Radin of Avon. Dale Radin. Of Avon. So congratulations, you four winners. I will follow up with a telephone call. Just make sure we touch base on the proper protocol and go from there. But big thank you to Compere Financial and Central Livestock. They made it all possible, and we do appreciate that partnership. And hopefully look forward to teaming up once again for October Pork Month, quite possibly.
0: That'll be a fun phone call times four to make, Joseph.
23: Sounds good.
0: Yeah. Nice work. Nancy Schmitz.
23: Nancy. Okay, I'll write that down.
0: Don't say nanny. Thank you. Might take offense to that. Bye, Joe.
23: Bye, Kirby.
0: There's the May Beef Month. That's where the beef is. And plug the freezer in to those four.
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6: NBC News Radio. I'm Chris Caraggio. President Trump says he hasn't heard from Iran about if they are walking away from peace talks. He told NBC News that if the reports are true, it's fine. Trump said, "I think we've been talking too much if you want to know the truth." Iranian state media reported Tehran was ending negotiations due to ceasefire violations by the U.S. Reports are Iran is set to completely block the Strait of Hormuz. This comes after U.S. Central Command said it targeted Iranian military sites over the weekend. Charlie Kirk's accused murderer is appearing virtually in a Utah courtroom. The judge is expected to rule on a motion from Tyler Robinson's defense team seeking contempt against prosecutor Christopher Ballard. They accuse him of talking to the media about his opinions regarding Robinson's guilt. President Trump is now suggesting that the Freedom 250 concerts to celebrate the nation's 250th birthday be canceled. Mitch McCann reports it comes after many of the scheduled performers backed out of the event.
7: The news has frustrated the president, who wrote online that we should have a giant Make America Great Again rally for 250 instead of having overpriced singers who nobody wants to hear, whose music is boring, and yet who do nothing but complain. President Trump will give an address on June 24 to officially open the State Fair event.
6: Singer Martina McBride, one of the performers who pulled out of the event, said she was assured that it would be a nonpartisan event, which she wrote turned out to be misleading. Another, Brett Michaels, said it had evolved into something much more divisive than what I agreed to be a part of. An immigration enforcement funding bill has stalled, even though today marks the self-imposed deadline for Republicans to pass the legislation. Republicans are facing delays in passing the measure due to debates over President Trump's spending priorities. Issues creating obstacles for the legislation include the Trump administration's push for $1 billion in security funding for the White House and its ballroom, as well as the establishment of a nearly $1.8 billion anti-weaponization fund. I'm Chris Caraggio, NBC News Radio. Research from OmniSend found that 28% of Americans have taken on extra work, with most citing the need to cover bills and essentials. A separate ZipRecruiter survey estimates that the share of Americans with side hustles are higher, finding that 35% have an alternate source of income. A Bankrate survey last year found that 34% of Gen Z, 31% of millennials, and 22% of baby boomers have looked for other ways to make cash. The ZipRecruiter survey found that about 45% of those earning over $150,000 do supplemental work, compared to 31% of workers earning less than $25,000. What's left of the meteor that sent shockwaves across New England this weekend is now at the bottom of the ocean, Rory O'Neill reports.
8: NASA says the meteor was traveling 75,000 miles per hour when it hit the atmosphere, releasing an energy equivalent of close to 300 tons of TNT. NASA estimates the meteorites that survived are now in 100 feet of water in Cape Cod Bay.
6: United Auto Workers union members at American Axle in Three Rivers, Michigan are now on strike. UAW President Sean Fain announced last night the time was up for the manufacturer of drive axles for GM, Stellantis, and Nissan. American Axle and the employees agreed to a 50% pay cut during the Great Recession in 2008 to keep the facility open, but the union says the cut has not been fully restored, and they also want better health care, stronger retirement benefits, and profit sharing. People in Southern California who live near the famous Hollywood sign are getting fed up with tourists constantly streaming into the area. Data from traffic cameras obtained by CBS News shows more than 32,000 vehicles in the area during a 14-day stretch in February. The total for the same period has spiked by 124% during the past 2 years. Neighbors say people are driving in to take pictures and videos for social media with the sign in the background. They report tourists are clogging up the streets, walking through their yards, and even relieving themselves in the bushes. I'm Chris Caraggio, NBC News Radio.
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5: Chasm weather.
9: Partly cloudy this afternoon with a slight chance of thunderstorms. High of 79, winds out of the southeast 5 to 10 miles per hour. Mainly clear tonight, lows dip down to about 52. Daytime highs approaching 82. Tomorrow, mainly clear skies. Temps above average Wednesday and Thursday with highs from the upper 70s to the low 80s. Storms both days. From the Weatherology Radio Network, I'm Staff Meteorologist Jennifer Wojcicki on AM 1150 KASM.
0: Thank you, Jennifer. Jennifer Wojcicki with a weather check right here on KASM. 73 starting our Monday afternoon. 73 right now in central Minnesota. More Airmart coming up.
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2: 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It is a Monday, June 1st. Yeah, 6126 type day here in central Minnesota. We'll get to midday markets coming up here in just a moment. Midday weather, some news, and a whole lot more. Also, we'll check in with the folks at Minnesota Beef and get our weekly update as we do. 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
2: Your weekly update here on KASM Radio. 74 degrees right now, daytime high, morning low 61. Had lots of good rainfall around this KASM area as well here in the last 24 hours. So run down those rainfall amounts a bit later on. Right now, we're coming up on 1220 Midday Update. 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
7: I'm Erin Anderson with Ag Headline News on Brownfield. A farm management specialist with the University of Illinois says recent commodity price improvements are going to have an impact on farm program payments this fall. Dr. Gary Schnittke tells Brownfield.
8: We've seen some significant increases in projected prices over time and forward delivery prices. That did lower our ARC-PLC estimates some, because if you have higher prices, there's a lower payment on ARC-PLC.
7: Schnittke says the marketing year average price is locked in on August 31st, so farmers will know more about program payment levels at that time. Wet weather has created challenges for some producers who are trying to make hay. Tony Hancock, market manager for the Missouri Department of Agriculture, says producers in his state typically cut hay around Memorial Day, and for many, that didn't happen this year. The latest drought monitor shows about 30% of Missouri is in drought, mainly across the south and southeast. New World screwworm continues to create challenges for U.S. cattle producers. With the latest case detected just 31 miles south of the U.S. border, cattle producers remain on high alert. Zane Heron is the division feedlot manager for one of Texas's largest operations, southwest of Amarillo.
9: Texas producers are surprised that we haven't had it in Texas yet. We think it's going to get pretty close, but from our perspective, we're far enough north that it'll reach our other Texas operators further south before it gets to us, and we'll be able to respond.
7: He says his company has created an emergency response plan to implement if New World screwworm is confirmed within the herd. On Friday, the USDA says the pest was found in a six-month-old sheep in Mexico. Go to brownfieldagnews.com for more. I'm Erin Anderson for Brownfields.
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2: Alrighty, Pine Country Bank. Also, tomorrow during the noon hour, I'll have an interview with Chad Van Beck. Chad, a ag lender over there at Pine Country Bank, and we'll learn more about Chad and what they're doing over there at Pine Country Bank as well. And just kind of talking about lending, I think Chad said this morning he's been in ag lending for 33 years or so. So hard to believe. I said, Chad, how is that possible when you're only 35 years old? So, and we'll hear from Chad during the noon hour tomorrow here on AM 1150. 73 degrees. We'll get to some midday markets up next.
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2: 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Let's take a look at local corn and soybean numbers at ADM. In St. Cloud, we see cash corn at ADM at 377. Yeah, 377. Soybean bid at 1091. Some dairy numbers. First of all, look at butter and cheese. Your butter is a quarter higher at $1.67. Cheddar blocks, no change. $1.47.50. Cheddar barrels, no change at $1.44 today. About Class 3 milk futures? As we take a look there, Class 3 milk, we did not see a whole lot going on earlier this morning here at midday. As we get an update on the markets, we take a look at June milk right now. June milk is a penny higher at $16.24. July milk, 11 cents higher, $16.81. August milk is a dime higher, $17.38. And September milk is 3 cents higher at $17.83. We'll look at grain futures and a whole lot more coming up on Chasm Radio. 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Yeah, for all your farm financial needs, reach out to Shannon Nelson, Brad Herkenoff, or you can talk to Lane Meyer. 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And then Rachel Molitor there, too, when it comes to crop insurance. Or maybe you're looking to discuss dairy RP or maybe that LRP program. 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A little protection there for you. 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We had four quarter beef winners, which were announced about 43 minutes ago. And those four winners, once again, winner number one, Danny Barthel of San Augusta, a quarter beef winner. We had Nancy Schmitz of Albany, a quarter beef winner. Amanda Schulte of Avon, a quarter beef winner. And Dale Radin of Avon, a quarter beef winner, courtesy of Compeer Financial and Central Livestock in Albany. So those four winners, and everybody who called as well, make sure you thank Compeer Financial and Central Livestock. They made the whole promotion possible. We were just a communicator in the whole works, but they really were the major force behind it. We sure appreciate that. Such a great promotion, and thanks again, wrapping up another successful May Beef Month. And make sure you thank Greg or Lonnie or Jordan, folks at Central Livestock. And then when you see Shannon or Mr. Herkinoff or Lane Meyer, Rachel, any one of the crew around with Compeer Financial as well, are four grand prize winners. Alrighty, more noontime news. We'll look at those grain futures coming up next.
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2: Hey, look at grain futures. We'll get to some of those markets here before news at 12:30. We do have July corn right now, 6 1/4 down at 440.5. September corn, 6 1/4 down at 449.5. December corn, 5.5 lower. It's 469.5, 5.5 lower for December corn. How about July soybean futures? 8 cents lower, 11.78.5. That's 11.78. August soybeans are 7.25 down. 7.25 down at 11.83. September bean futures, 5 cents down at 11.76. 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
0: Minnesota News Network, I'm Tasha Radel. The Minnesota Housing Department is awarding $50.6 million in grant funding to affordable housing properties across the state that are facing financial or physical challenges. Commissioner Jennifer Ho says the properties run on very thin margins.
16: That's how we keep the rents low. But when the operating costs go up and maybe there's some vacancies, the rent collections are lower, you're going to have buildings that are running at a negative cash flow. And you can sustain that, I think, if there are ups and downs. But we've just had this period where there have just been a lot of stressors.
0: Authorities in Olmsted County are investigating a deadly trench collapse southwest of Rochester in Rockdale Township. Deputies responded to a report that a man in his 20s was in a trench when it collapsed Sunday night. And two people are dead after a motorcycle and truck collided Saturday afternoon near Rochester. This is M&N.
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18: 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He goes halfway down the line. Here's Becker's throw back to third, and they get him. Oh, wow.
2: Amateur baseball at its best on AM 1150. Alrighty, let's take a look and take a peek at more grain futures there. We'll check in with Roger McGowan coming up shortly as well. Let's see your more grain numbers. You mentioned corn and soybean futures trading lower. Soybean meal is lower. Oil is just a fraction higher. Just a fraction higher. Wheat futures in Chicago, 2 to 3 1/4 lower, seeing July wheat. 6.08 1/4, September 6.21, December at 6.40 1/4, March at 6.56 1/2. Herd red wheat, July 4 cents down at 6.45 1/2, your September 4 1/4 down at 6.57 1/4. We do see December hard red winter wheat 4 1/4 down at 6.72 1/2. We do have Minneapolis spring wheat for July, 10 1/2 lower, 6.53 1/4. Your September Minneapolis spring wheat, 11 1/2 lower, 6.77. Your December, 10 1/2 lower at 6.96 3/4. You look at oats, July, 8 1/2 down at 3.50 1/4, September, 6 cents down at 3.65. We'll look at livestock coming up. Also, before you know it, we're going to be at the end of June, and it's going to be the Great American State Fair. Rod Bain has more on what's coming up in D.C.
19: As Agriculture Secretary Brooke Rollins recently mentioned regarding the nation's semi-quincentennial,
20: we've been celebrating 250 for almost a year now, but we're about to move into the real celebration.
19: The reference? A major celebration, starting in late June in the nation's capital.
20: The Great American State Fair will be out on the National Mall. We're managing that, bringing all the states together.
19: The World's Fair-style event showcases all 56 U.S. states and territories during the 16-day event, from June 25th to July 10th. Daily themes are included in the celebration. More information about the Great American State Fair, including how to get tickets, is available at this web address, events.freedom250.org/events/great-american-state-fair. I'm Rod Bain reporting for the U.S. Department of Agriculture in Washington, D.C.
2: Ooh, boy, Rod, that's a lot of dashes in there, huh? Yeah, yeah, just Google Great American State Fair. I think that might be easier. That is June 25th through July 10th on the National Mall in D.C., the Great American State Fair is what they're calling it, and recognizing 250 years, the nation's largest 250th anniversary celebration. And before you know it, 24 days away, so that'll be here in no time, that's for sure. Livestock, let's take a look at livestock futures here at midday. What do we have going on? And let's take a look generally. We are trading higher, especially feeder cattle and live cattle. June live cattle, we are 75 cents higher at 249. August live cattle, $1.30 higher at 240.35. October live cattle, $1.65 higher at 232.07. In the feeders, August feeder cattle, $3.10 higher. Yeah, $3.10 higher, $3.51.52. We have September. Yeah, September feeders, $3.27 higher, $3.48.62. We do have October feeder cattle, $3.30 higher, $3.45.32. You look at lean hogs or mixed, June lean hogs. Right now, 75 cents lower, 95.10. July lean hogs, 50 cents higher at just under 101. August lean hogs are 70 cents lower at 97.65. So there you go. Look at a few market details here on KASDM Radio. Let's track down, I think we got Roger McGowan waiting on by here for us. We have your weather details coming up as well here on AM 1150 KASDM Radio. Midday funeral announcements, a recap, Central Livestock Association as well from last Tuesday. That's all right around the corner as well. And also our most recent scissor cut information from late last week. We'll have those details coming up, too, here on Chasm Radio. But right now, let's track down Roger McGowan here at midday. Your weather coming up on your noontime news on Chasm Radio.
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1: The Supreme Court's 2023 landmark decision in Sackett versus the EPA decisively rejected the amorphous significant nexus test for what is a water of the United States by requiring a bright line continuous surface connection to permanent water bodies. With its decision, the court restored structural constitutionalism and property rights to landowners. Writing for the court, Justice Alito established a stringent two-part test. For a wetland to be regulated, the adjacent water body must qualify as a water of the United States in its own right, and the wetland must possess a continuous surface connection to it, making it physically indistinguishable. Perhaps the biggest impact of Sackett happens at the field level, where the burden of regulatory proof has effectively flipped. If the EPA can't show that a wetland physically abuts and flows into a permanently flowing stream, the feds lack authority to investigate. Sackett stands as a monumental triumph for the rule of law, delivering a long-overdue blow against administrative overreach. This has been the Agricultural Law and Tax Report. I'm Roger McGowan.
2: All righty, Roger. Thank you very much for that update. Your noontime news. Let's take a look at some weather. Right now, 73. We were at 74 briefly just a few moments ago, so we'll call that our daytime high as of right now. Morning low 61. Yeah, morning low 61. We'll run down some of those area rainfall amounts coming your way as well. 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Now, we're going to do a special dairy giveaway with UtterTech. Well, looks like we're going to start that early next week. Early next week. Going to be called Dear Dairy. Little trivia. Going to be a trivia question. For example, let's see here. Dear Dairy, you can find me at a grocery store. Dear Dairy, you can purchase me in white or chocolate or strawberry flavors. Dear Dairy, what am I? You'll say milk. I mean, that's a very basic version of it, but we'll have that start next week. And you got some pretty neat prizes from UtterTech on the line there to win. So listen and win. We're going to start that next week after we get back from World Pork Expo and get that rolling next week. So listen in for that here on Chasm Radio. UtterTech. Yeah, UtterTech. 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
22: Chasm Weather.
23: Partly cloudy this afternoon with a slight chance of thunderstorms. High of 79, winds out of the southeast 5 to 10 miles per hour. Mainly clear tonight, lows dip down to about 52. Daytime highs approaching 82. Tomorrow, mainly clear skies. Temps above average Wednesday and Thursday with highs from the upper 70s to the low 80s. Storms both days. From the Weatherology Radio Network, I'm Staff Meteorologist Jennifer Wojcicki on AM 1150 KASM.
2: All right, Jennifer, 73 right now is our temp, and once again, daytime high so far 74 degrees. Morning low 61. Yesterday, we did see a daytime high of 64. Yesterday's low was 60. We did add 12 more growing degree days, and I failed you. I have yet to update my total for my growing degree days. Oh, slap on the wrist there. Joe, I thought I'd have that done by now, but not. I'll have that for you tomorrow morning. I promise. Otherwise, Randy will buy you all free pie tomorrow. Normal high 76, normal low 53. Last year, 83 was our high and 54 our low. That was last year. Sun rose at 5:32. Sun will set at 9 p.m. Record high for this day, 92, back in 1939. That is our record high. Record low, 37, back in 1946. As far as rainfall goes, oh, let's see here. What do we have going on there? Rainfall here at the radio station, 82/100 falling here at the radio station. Other rainfall amounts that came in. Let's see, what else do we have? 2 miles west of St. Anna had an inch. That was 2 miles west of St. Anna, 1 inch in the rain gauge. We have 2 miles southeast of Gray Eagle, inch and 14/100. By Bertram, Turbo reporting, 1 inch. We had 2 miles southwest of New Munich at 45/100. 2 miles southwest of Greenwald, 4/10. Roscoe at a half inch. West of the Woodtick Ranch at 65/100. 2 miles west of Meyer Grove at 2/10. 3 miles south of Freeport at 58/100. 6 miles south of Freeport at 4/10. Ford Tractor Headquarters by Farming, 9/10 in their rain gauge. 3 miles north of Albany at 1.5 inches. 2 miles southwest of Richmond at Randy's Castle over there at 64/100. Avon at 9/10, Albany 93/100. 2 miles northeast of Eden Valley at 4/10. 2 miles south of Fereda, 2/10. West of Spunk Brook over there southeast of Holdingford, 52/100. Another rainfall rainfall amount from Avon at 6/10. So in Avon, I had reports of 9/10 and 6/10. It was kind of spotty, right? Dr. Keith had a half inch. Dove Road by Upsala, 52/100. Alexander reporting 3/10. And Dr. Deb, north of Freeport, said 1.7 in their rain gauge. So there you go, some local rainfall amounts. Appreciate the calls, text messages here this morning here on Chasm Radio. 1244 weather brought to you by UtterTech.
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2: 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Your funeral announcements here on Chasm Radio. We do have funeral services for Eileen Sand, age 95 of Avon, as a Latin Mass, a Christian burial, will be held at 10 a.m. That'd be Tuesday, June 2nd, tomorrow at the Immaculate Conception Church in Sartell. Graveside service will also be held at the Minnesota State Veterans Cemetery, Little Falls. A visitation will be held tonight, 4 till 8, and after 9 till time of Mass at the church in Sartell. Most Holy Rosary will be set at 6 tonight at the church for Eileen M. Sand, age 95. A funeral service, Mass of Christian Burial for Lou Storkamp, age 86, Painesville. Service to be held at 11 Tuesday at the St. Louis Catholic Church in Painesville. A burial will take place at the St. Louis Parish Cemetery with full military honors. A visitation will be held tonight, 4 till 7, and after 10 Tuesday, all at the church. Rosary will be led by the St. Louis Knights of Columbus at 10:15, a Tuesday morning at the church for Lou Storkamp, age 86. Memorial Mass of Christian Burial for Richard Rich Hoppe, age 85, of New Munich, will be Tuesday morning at 11 at the Immaculate Conception Catholic Church in New Munich. A visitation will be 4 till 7 tonight and from 10 till 11 Tuesday at the church in New Munich. Melrose Veterans Honor Guard will pray at 6 tonight at the church for Richard Rich Hoppe, age 85, of New Munich. Memorial service for Elaine Klug, age 84, of Albany, will be Tuesday morning at 11 at the Our Saviors Lutheran Church in Albany. A visitation will be held 10 till 10:45 at the church on Tuesday for Elaine Klug, age 84, of Albany. Mass of Christian Burial for Jerome Raker, age 80, of Melrose, will be Wednesday morning at 11 at the Immaculate Conception Church in Munich. A visitation will be held from 10 till 10:45 at the church on Wednesday morning for Jerome Raker, age 80, of Melrose. Memorial services for Donna Freilich Blaha, age 71, of Albany, will be Wednesday morning at 11 at the $7 Catholic Church in Albany. Visitation will be held from 10 till 10:45 Wednesday at the $7 gathering area in Albany. Once again, for Donna Blaha, age 71, of Albany. A funeral service for Kenny Zumwalt, age 76, of Richmond. And services will be held Thursday at 11:30. At the St. Peter and Paul Church in Richmond, a visitation will be 9:30 till 11:15 Thursday at the church gathering space for Kenny Zumwalt, age 76, of Richmond. Mass of Christian Burial for Alphonse L. Hiltner, age 93, of Melrose. That'll be Thursday at 11 at St. Mary's Church in Melrose. A visitation will be 4 till 7 Wednesday night. That's at the Patton Shod Funeral Home in Melrose. And from 10 till 10:45 Thursday at St. Mary's Church in Melrose. Once again for Alphonse L. Hiltner, age 93. Memorial Mass of Christian Burial for Christopher Chris Hunstiger, age 70, of Sauk Center. That'll be Thursday at 11 at St. Paul's Church in Sauk Center. A visitation will be Wednesday night, 4 till 7, and Thursday, 10 till 11. That's all at St. Paul's Church in the Sauk Center for Christopher Chris Hunstiger, age 70. Memorial services for Dr. Michael Flanagan, age 82, of St. Cloud. Memorial service will be held Friday at the Bethlehem Lutheran Church in St. Cloud at 11 a.m. A visitation will be 1 hour before the services. Full military honors will be held following the service. Burial will be at the Minnesota State Veterans Cemetery at a future date for Dr. Michael Flanagan, age 82, of St. Cloud. Mass of Christian Burial for Barbara Punky Hoffman, age 84, of Waite Park. That'd be Friday morning and 11 at St. Luke's Church in Clearwater. A private burial will take place at the Don Valley Cemetery in Bloomington. A visitation will be held 1 hour before the service at the church on Friday. Once again for Barbara Punky Hoffman, age 84. A mass of Christian burial for Hugo Shorty Mossman, age 84, of Melrose. That'll be Friday at 11 a.m. at the Immaculate Conception Church in New Munich. A visitation will be 4 till 7 Thursday night and from 10 till 10:45 Friday at the church in New Munich. St. Joseph's Men's Society will pray rosary at 4 Thursday afternoon for Hugo Shorty Mossman, age 84, of Melrose. Memorial Mass of Christian burial for Edward Tomshi, age 95, of Gray Eagle. As a service will be Friday at 11 at St. Mary's Church. It'll be at St. Mary's Church in Melrose. A visitation will be 4 till 7 Thursday at the Patton Shod Funeral Home in Melrose. And then from 10 till 11 Friday at the church. A parish prayer services will be held at 7 Thursday night at the funeral home. Once again for Edward Tomshi, age 95, of Gray Eagle. Memorial Mass of Christian burial for Janice Jan Meyer, age 96, of Melrose. That'll be Saturday at 11 at St. Mary's Church in Melrose. A visitation will be 9:30 till 11 Saturday at the church for Janice Jan Meyer, age 96. And those are your funeral announcements here at midday today here on Chasm Radio.
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9: This is Jackie Estrom, your University of Minnesota Extension educator for Stearns, Benton, Morrison, and Sherburne counties, working with the Central Minnesota Forage Council to bring you the May 29th radio report for the Alfalfa Harvest Alert Program. This year, we'll have data from 16 farm cooperators representing 10 different counties. For this project, alfalfa samples are collected and measured for peak stick RFEs and submitted for lab analysis. Hay typically loses 15 to 25 RFE points between harvest and storage. Please keep in mind that the goal of this project is to not try to name the day that you should harvest. Rather, the goal is to help growers make the best harvest timing decisions as it relates to their needs. Here are the results from samples taken May 26th through 28th. So far, 15 farms have started sampling and 6 farms have cut. In Nicollet County, Enickstead Farm of Northland was harvested on May 27th. In Sibley County, Diebold Dairy of Green Isle was harvested on May 21st. In Renville County, Kirthaven of Stewart was harvested on May 26th. In Carver County, Dryer Farm of Norwood Young America was 28 inches tall with a peak RFE of 165 and a lab-tested RFE of 190. In McLeod County, Cranky Farm of Lester Prairie was harvested on May 24th. In Wright County, Poplar Farm of Howard Lake was harvested on May 25th. Krause Farm in Buffalo was 23 inches tall with a peak RFE of 186 and a lab-tested RFE of 184. In Meeker County, RL Acres of Forest City was 29 inches tall with a peak RFE of 160 and a lab-tested RFE of 190. In Stearns County, Getke Farm of Eden Valley was 25 inches tall with a peak RFE of 175 and a lab-tested RFE of 189. Mouse Farm of Freeport was 23 inches tall with a peak RFE of 185 and a lab-tested RFE of 197. And Meyer Dairy of Sauk Center was 25 inches tall with a peak RFE of 188 and a lab-tested RFE of 196. In Benton County, Skipansky Farm of Sauk Rapids was harvested on May 27th. ONS Dairy of Rice was 24 inches tall with a peak RFE of 186 and a lab-tested RFE of 187. In Morrison County, Rarick Farm of Uppsala was 21 inches tall with a peak RFE of 200 and a lab-tested RFE of 226. And Call Farm from Buckman was 25.5 inches tall with a peak RFE of 175 and a lab-tested RFE of 191. Recent reports can be found at the University of Minnesota Extension website by searching for Minnesota Extension Crop News. 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
2: Alrighty, your very latest alfalfa scissor cut information from Extension. I know we'll have another report coming up here this week. Yeah, 12:57. Let's take a look at Wall Street. What do we have going on there? Some midday financials. Gas price, I didn't write stuff down because, Joe, you're kind of zoning out on the way in. But I do remember seeing gas under $4 at one location at $3.95 on the way in this morning. Wall Street here at midday after a high day on Friday, seeing your Dow 28 points lower, just over 51,000 here at midday. NASDAQ and S&P trading higher. Some commodity markets right now, your crude oil $4.33 higher per barrel at $91.69. Your gold $68 an ounce lower, $4,524. 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An ounce lower at $75.61. Here at midday, we'll get to a Central Livestock recap their Tuesday sale here on Noontime News. 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
2: 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High yielders $1.58 to $1.78. Your thin and shelly $1.27.50 and lower. Market bulls $1.80 up to $2.24. Also at Central Livestock as well, baby calf market, Holstein calves at $1,400 to $1,700. No test on the started calves. Crossbred beef calves were $1,600 up to $1,985. Lighter, weaker, younger calves were $1,125 and lower. That's all at Central Livestock recapping their Tuesday, May 26th auction, Central Livestock in Albany.
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12: Top 25 reasons for not going to church. Reason number 15. I don't go to church because I'd be forced to listen to bad music and lousy preaching. Well, it sounds like you've attended a church that few people would enjoy going to. Music is intended to prepare people's hearts to worship God. I have to admit that the music isn't always to my personal taste, but music will never please everybody in any church. So what I look at is this. Does the music glorify God? And do most of the people enjoy it? If they do, then it serves its God-given purpose. And as for the preaching, the Word of God should always be inspiring and exciting, never boring. It should feed your spirit, and if it doesn't, you may need to look elsewhere it for a church. But don't give up. God has a local church for you, and that's the truth.
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13: Chasm's top of the hour update. Everything you need to know. 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
14: NBC News Radio. I'm Chris Caraccio. Iran has reportedly called off negotiations with the U.S. and is set to completely block the Strait of Hormuz. However, President Trump says Iran hasn't told him that they're walking away from peace discussions. He told NBC News that if the reports are true, it's fine. Iranian state media reported Tehran was ending negotiations due to ceasefire violations by the United States. The Utah judge overseeing the case involving Charlie Kirk's accused murderer is denying a defense request to close an upcoming hearing to the media. Today, the judge in Provo ruled again in favor of the right of public and media access to court proceedings. The judge also set another preliminary hearing for June 12th to discuss accusations by Tyler Robinson's defense team that prosecutors violated the court's pretrial publicity gag order by talking to the media. At least 20 protesters are in custody for breaking a new curfew outside an ICE detention center in Newark, New Jersey. New Jersey Governor Mikey Sherrill says protesters were throwing things and lighting tires on fire. Authorities have shut a small area around Delaney Hall to keep protesters back, with a 9 p.m. to 6 a.m. curfew now in effect. In the race for Senate in Texas, the Duke candidates are taking different approaches. Democrat James Tallarico is barnstorming the state, while the Republican Ken Paxton is appearing on conservative talk shows.
22: Paxton is not an especially good stump speaker and doesn't enjoy doing that and has very little experience doing it.
14: Rice University's Mark Jones says Paxton will likely rely on other Republicans to do the heavy lifting out on the campaign trail. He said that may insulate him against questions about past scandals. Democrat Tom Steyer is beating Republican Steve Hilton for second place in the latest poll in the race for California governor. The Emerson College poll has Democrat Javier Becerra in the lead with 28% support. Steyer has 22% with Hilton at 21%. The top two vote-getters will advance to the general election in November. I'm Chris Caraccio, NBC News Radio. A judge has denied Bill Cosby a new trial after a woman won a nearly $60 million verdict this spring. Tammy Trujillo has details.
24: Her lawsuit alleged that the actor-comedian sexually abused her more than 50 years ago while she was a server at a restaurant in Sausalito. Donna Motzinger contended in her sexual battery lawsuit that Cosby drugged and raped her. On March 23rd, a jury in Santa Monica awarded her $19.25 million in compensatory damages and $40 million in punitive damages for a total of just over $59 million. I'm Tammy Trujillo.
14: Nearly 100,000 vehicles are being recalled by Honda due to an issue with the airbags. Lisa Carton has the full story.
25: That's according to the National Highway Traffic Safety Administration. The issue surrounds a defect that could lead to the unintentional deployment of airbags. Most of the models affected are the Accord Hybrid, the Honda Acura TLX, and other Accord vehicles. Honda so far says no reports of injuries or deaths have been reported because of the issue. I'm Lisa Carton.
16: The Spurs and Knicks are now gearing up for the NBA Finals. The two teams clash in Game 1 from San Antonio on Wednesday evening. Victor Wembanyama led his Spurs squad past the defending champion Oklahoma City Thunder in seven games to advance out of the West. Meantime, Jalen Brunson spearheaded the Knicks' four-game sweep over the Cavaliers in the Eastern Conference Finals. San Antonio is seeking its first Larry O'Brien trophy since 2014, while New York hasn't won an NBA title since 1973. Pride Month begins today, marking the start of a month-long celebration of LGBTQ history and culture. The first Pride Parade was observed in New York City in June of 1970. It came a year after the Stonewall riots when the NYPD raided the Stonewall Inn, back when homosexuality was still a crime. Pride Month was first officially recognized by the White House years later in 1999. I'm Chris Caraggio, NBC News Radio.
17: Well, May was Beef Month. 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We'll go caller number three at 845-2184. Number one, number two, you're caller three. You just want a gallon of milk. 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
18: Freeport.
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18: Okay, sounds good. Thank you.
17: 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Have a great day, Marilyn.
18: You too. Bye-bye.
17: Marilyn Gable of Freeport with the white milk. 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
2: -75 degrees here in central Minnesota. 10 minutes after the hour of 1 o'clock on your Monday afternoon. Weatherology Weather Check time. Your weather brought to you by Yarmin Ford in Painesville. Ray Miller joins us from the Weatherology Weather Center. Ray, good shot of rain yesterday afternoon into last night. Well, what's the moisture projections for this week upcoming?
3: Still a fairly active week overall. A little bit of a break today. A very slim chance of an afternoon thunderstorm, but most of the area stays dry. We'll see a high temperature around 79 degrees. Tonight, clear, low of 52. Sunny tomorrow, high temperature of 82 degrees. Wednesday, scattered showers and storms, high of 81. Thursday, scattered storms with a high temperature of 80. And for Friday, we'll see a chance of thunderstorms again, high of 81. Rain chances continue into the weekend with highs in the low 80s Saturday, mid-80s on Sunday. In the Weatherology Weather Center, I'm meteorologist Ray Miller.
2: 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We will chat with you at 3. Okay, thanks.
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Trobex has their chicken fry this Friday. Trobex in St. Stephen, 8 until midnight. They got music. They're serving 11:30 until everyone's full of chicken. Albany Senior Citizens with their meeting on the first Tuesday of the month, which is tomorrow at the Community Center. 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Birthday Club time right now.

0: 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Birthday Club here today. Happy birthday to Brian Zimmer of St. Michael from Walker, Blake, and Lacey Zimmer. Happy birthday, Brian. Happy birthday to Kathy Bengston of Avon from Walker, Blake, and Lacey Zimmer. Happy birthday to Kathy. Please wish a happy birthday to Ethan Ebnett of Albany from Grandma and Grandpa Ebnett. Happy birthday, Ethan. Happy birthday to Annabelle Anderson from Foley. Happy birthday, Annabelle. Another one for Annabelle Anderson of Foley from the family. Happy birthday to Hannah Carlson. 31st birthday on June 1st. Have a great day. From Paul and Linda, Hannah of Sauk Center. And a happy birthday to Peyton Gerrits. From Mom, Dad, Paige, Lucas, and Grandma and Grandpa Gerrits, Peyton of Albany. There's your birthdays right here on KESM. 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
1: Minnesota News Network, I'm Tasha Radel. Fresh off of picking up the DFL endorsement this weekend, Lieutenant Governor Peggy Flanagan officially filed this morning for her run for the U.S. Senate. Flanagan says this campaign is about making life more affordable for Minnesotans.
2: People are ready for universal child care. They are ready for a national paid family and medical leave program. They are ready to raise the federal minimum wage and index it to inflation. And boy, are they ready for Medicare for all.
1: The U.S. Department of Ag is opening enrollment for a new financial assistance program aimed at specialty crop growers impacted by rising costs and export market disruptions. The USDA says it will distribute over $1.6 billion through the Assistance for Specialty Crops Farmers Program. And authorities in Kanduai County are investigating after what appears to be human remains uncovered during excavation work near Lake Lillian. This is MNN.
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0: Well, time of the afternoon. Peter and Paul Wendinger, right here on KASM. 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We'll get your tech mobility minutes. It's all coming up right here on KASM Radio. 77 beautiful degrees, three-quarter of the way through the 1 o'clock hour at 77, our daytime high.
1: Risk management matters, especially in uncertain times. I'm John Perkins with a Brownfield Market Update. When it comes to short-stature corn, it all started with Stein. For decades, they've been focused on unique hybrids that deliver top yields. Stein invented short-stature corn, then they perfected it. Stein has yield. Garrett Toy from Ag Trader Talk tells Brownfield risk management is important in these uncertain, volatile markets.
2: Oh, yeah. No, we're, you know, at this point, we're already, you know, we've had opportunity to sell $5 corn. So we're already, I think, you know, from our marketing, our farmer marketing advisory, you know, we're 30% you know, sold on new crop. But, you know, we did some put spreads today, protecting downside. You know, 10 cents can, you know, can get you on a put spread to the top end of your crop insurance max coverage. So there's things that you can do out of here, obviously, that, you know, can protect your downside. You know, we've, you know, case in point, you know, I mean, we do have this inflationary buying that's helped support us to get here. In fact, you know, the swap dealer's length in corn, you know, there's only been three other years where it's been this large, and that's 2007, 2008, which 2008 we all know what happened with the housing crisis, and then 2010. So we don't see that kind of investment in soybeans or wheat. But it's noticeable in corn, and obviously corn has its demand underlings as well. You know, I do think that seasonally, you know, we've got new crop sales on both corn and soybeans, just because, you know, $12 beans, $5 corn, you don't look a gift horse in the mouth. You know, you've got to make some sales here, especially as the calendar clicks forward.
1: U.S. commodity markets and financials are closed Monday in observance of Memorial Day. We are online at brownfieldagnews.com. You can also find us on Facebook and YouTube. I'm John Perkins with a Brownfield Market Update.
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12: Brooklyn may have found a new blueprint for urban housing. A luxury apartment complex called the Riveree is using geothermal wells drilled hundreds of feet underground to heat and cool the building using the Earth's natural temperatures. The system reportedly reduces emissions while lowering long-term energy demand in one of America's densest cities. The Wall Street Journal reports the progress is now considered the largest residential geothermal development in New York State. Supporters say systems like this could eventually reshape how large buildings manage energy consumption as cities search for cleaner, more resilient infrastructure solutions. I'm Ken Chester.
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1: Chasm's top of the hour update. Everything you need to know. It's our home, too. Stand by.
2: NBC News Radio. I'm Chris Caraccio.
3: President Trump says peace talks are continuing with Iran at a rapid pace. He made the comment this afternoon on Truth Social. However, Iranian state media reports Tehran is ending negotiations due to ceasefire violations by the U.S. Blake Sifton reports that Iran is accusing the U.S. of failing to keep Israel from escalating attacks in Lebanon.
4: Since a very shaky ceasefire that's largely evaporated came into place in April, Israel has largely avoided striking Beirut. That's been under pressure from the Trump administration. But according to reports, in recent days, Israel has been lobbying the U.S. to allow them to begin striking Beirut.
3: Meantime, U.S. Central Command said it targeted Iranian military sites over the weekend. Iranian state media also reports that Tehran is planning to fully block the Strait of Hormuz. The Utah judge overseeing the case involving Charlie Kirk's accused murderer is denying a defense request to close an upcoming hearing to the media. Today, the judge in Provo ruled again in favor of the right of public and media access to court proceedings. The judge also set another preliminary hearing for June 12th to discuss accusations by Tyler Robinson's defense team that prosecutors violated the court's pretrial publicity gag order by talking to the media. Millions across the Tennessee Valley are being targeted by severe storms ahead of a possible southeast coastal storm. Memphis and other parts of the Mid-South are in the bullseye of a damaging wind threat, while severe thunderstorms rumbled across Missouri earlier today, producing an 82-mile-an-hour wind gust at the Kansas City downtown airport. The former Mesa County, Colorado clerk convicted of wrongdoing connected to the 2020 election has now been released from prison. The Colorado Department of Corrections says Tina Peters left the La Vista Correctional Facility in Pueblo this morning. She was convicted in 2024 for providing a person connected to Trump ally and MyPillow CEO Mike Lindell access to election software. I'm Chris Caraccio, NBC News Radio. An experimental drug is nearly doubling survival rates for people with advanced pancreatic cancer.
5: This is a new medicine that blocks a really critical part of how pancreatic cancer grows.
3: Dr. Brian Wolpin of the Dana-Farber Cancer Institute led studies for the drug called Diraxonrasib. Those studies found that patients with spreading pancreatic cancer who took the drug after nearly going through chemotherapy lived more than 13 months compared with 6.7 months for those who received more chemo. Researchers say the drug blocks a mutation that causes cancer cells to grow out of control. The findings are published in the New England Journal of Medicine. A rower is attempting to become the first American woman to row solo from California to Hawaii. Mark Mayfield has the story.
6: 31-year-old Kelsey Fendler departed from Monterey on May the 21st and has been providing regular updates on social media. Fendler has detailed fighting rough currents, weather, and strong winds. The trek to Oahu is more than 2,400 total miles. The record held by Leah Ditton is 86 days, 10 hours, and 5 minutes. Fendler is attempting to become the youngest and fastest woman to complete the row across the Pacific.
3: We are typically a very fast nation when it comes to our phones, but it turns out your reply time isn't really about you. Bree Tennis with more.
7: The average person responds to a text message within 90 seconds. Psychology Today says instant responders are perceived as caring, attentive, and highly available. Delayed responders show a lack of interest, and people who don't respond at all are thought to be scattered. But that's not necessarily the case. After studying response times, psychologists say we respond faster to people we like. I'm Bree Tennis.
3: The Stanley Cup Finals starts tomorrow. Carolina Hurricanes will visit the Vegas Golden Knights in Game 1 Tuesday in Raleigh. The Canes beat the Montreal Canadiens in 5 games in the Eastern Conference Final. I'm Chris Caraccio, NBC News Radio.
0: Chasm weather.
8: Partly cloudy this afternoon with a slight chance of thunderstorms. High of 79, winds out of the southeast, 5 to 10 miles per hour. Mainly clear tonight, lows it down to about 52. Daytime highs approaching 82. Tomorrow, mainly clear skies. Temps above average Wednesday and Thursday with highs from the upper 70s to the low 80s. Storms both days. From the Weatherology Radio Network, I'm Staff Meteorologist Jennifer Vucitsky on AM 1150 KASM.
9: Thank you, Jennifer. Currently 76 degrees outside as we start your 2 o'clock hour here on KASM.
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9: 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The Miller Carlin Funeral Homes of St. Cloud, Albany, Holdingford, and Upsala, Albany Floral Shop and Gifts, the Pat and Shod Funeral and Cremation Services of Sauk Center, Melrose, Freeport, and Gray Eagle, the Shelley Funeral Homes, the Little Falls, Piers, Swanville, and Onamia, and Cold Spring Floral and Gifts. A massive Christian burial for Eileen Sand, 95, of Avon, will be held tomorrow at 10 o'clock at Immaculate Conception Catholic Church in Sartell. And graveside services will be held at the Minnesota State Cemetery in Little Falls. And a visitation will be held today from 4 until 8 o'clock, and then again tomorrow until the Mass of at Immaculate Conception Church in Sartell, and that is for Eileen Sand, 95, of Avon. A massive Christian burial held for Lou Storkamp, 86, of Painesville, will be tomorrow at 11 o'clock at St. Louis Catholic Church in Painesville.

At 11 o'clock at Immaculate Conception Catholic Church in New Munich. There will be arrangements made with the Patenschad funeral and cremation services of Melrose. There will be a visitation today from 4 until 7, and then Tuesday at Immaculate Conception Church in New Munich, and that is for Richard Rich Hoppe, 85 of New Munich. Memorial service for Elaine Klug, 84 of Albany, will be at Our Savior's Lutheran Church in Albany. There will be a visitation held on Tuesday from 10 until 10:45 at the church, and arrangements made with the Patenschad Funeral and Cremation Services of Melrose. That is for Elaine Klug, 84 of Albany. Funeral announcement for Jerome Raker, 80 of Melrose, will be on Wednesday at 11 o'clock at Immaculate Conception Church in New Munich. There will be a visitation held on Wednesday from 10 until 10:45 at the church, and arrangements made with the Patenschad Funeral and Cremation Services of Melrose for Jerome Raker, 80 of Melrose. A memorial service for Donna Blaha, 71 of Albany, will be on Wednesday at 11 o'clock at Seven Dollars Catholic Church in Albany. There will be a visitation held on Wednesday from 10 until 10:45 at the church gathering area, and arrangements made with the Patenschad Funeral and Cremation Services of Melrose. And that is for Donna Blaha, 71 of Albany. Funeral announcement for Kenny Zumwalt, 76 of Richmond, will be on Thursday at 11:30 at Saints Peter and Paul Catholic Church. There will be a visitation held from 9:30 to 11:15 on Thursday at the church gathering space, and that is for Kenny Zumwalt, 76 of Richmond. Funeral announcement for Alphonse Al Hiltner, 93 of Melrose, will be held on Thursday at 11 o'clock at St. Mary's Catholic Church in Melrose. There will be a visitation held on Wednesday from 4 until 7 at the Patenschad Funeral Home in Melrose, and then again on Thursday from 10 until 10:45 at the church in Melrose. And a memorial mass of Christian burial for Christopher Chris Huntstiger, 70 of Sauk Center, and that will be on Thursday at 11 o'clock at St. Paul's Catholic Church in Sauk Center, and a visitation will be on Wednesday from 10 until 11 on Thursday at the church, and that is for Christopher Chris Huntstiger, 70 of Sauk Center. Funeral announcement for Dr. Michael Flanagan, 82 of St. Cloud. We'll have a memorial service on Friday at Bethlehem Lutheran Church at 11 o'clock. There will be a visitation held 1 hour prior to the service, and there will be a burial at the Minnesota State Veterans Cemetery in Little Falls. And that is for Dr. Michael Flanagan, 82 of St. Cloud. Funeral announcement for Barbara Punky Hoffman, 84 of Waite Park. We'll have a mass of Christian burial on Friday at 11 o'clock at St. Luke's Catholic Church in Clearwater. There will be a visitation held 1 hour prior to the services on Friday at the church, and arrangements made with the Daniel Funeral Home in Clearwater. And that is for Barbara Punky Hoffman, 84 of Waite Park. Funeral announcement for Hugo Shorty Mossman, 84 of Melrose, will be held on Friday at 11 o'clock at Immaculate Conception Catholic Church in New Munich. There will be a visitation on Thursday from 4 until 7, and then again on Friday from 10 until 10:45 at the church in New Munich. And arrangements made with the Patenschad Funeral and Cremation Services of Melrose for Hugo Shorty Mossman, 84 of Melrose.
A memorial mass of Christian burial for Edward Tomshi, 95.

0: of Grey Eagle will be on Friday at 11 o'clock at St. Mary's Catholic Church in Melrose. There will be a visitation on Thursday at the Patenshot Funeral Home in Melrose. And then again on Friday from 10 until 11 o'clock on Friday. Parish prayers will be held at 7 o'clock in the evening at the funeral home for Edward Tomshi, 95, of Grey Eagle. A memorial mass of Christian burial for Janice Jan Meyer, 96, of Melrose, will be on Saturday at 11 o'clock at St. Mary's Catholic Church in Melrose. There will be a visitation held on Saturday from 9:30 until 11 at the church, and arrangements made with the Patenshot Funeral and Cremation Services of Melrose for Janice Jan Meyer, 96, of Melrose. And those are your funeral announcements today, brought to you by the Daniel Funeral Home and Cremation of St. Cloud, Clearwater, St. Joseph and Sartell, the Benson Funeral Home of St. Cloud, and the Daniel Anderson Funeral Home of Painesville. The Miller Carlin Funeral Homes of St. Cloud, Albany, Holding Ford and Upsala, Albany Floral Shop and Gifts, the Patenshot Funeral and Cremation Services of Sauk Center, Melrose, Freeport and Grey Eagle, the Shelley Funeral Homes, the Little Falls, Piers, Swanville and Onamia, and Cold Spring Floral and Gifts. That wraps up our funeral announcements here on KASM. We'll take a break. When we come back, we'll get into some music here on KASM.
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9: The top 25 reasons for not going to church. 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I don't go to church because all they care about is money. 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And the spiritual principle is this: where your treasure is, there will your heart be also. And that's the truth.
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0: silver-haired daddy of the mine by Cliff Hermel here on KASM. Coming up, we've got your bottom of the hour news update. Taking a look outside your window and on the Arcos Weather Center. Currently 76 degrees here in central Minnesota. Wind out of the southeast at 5 miles per hour. Our daytime high, well, right around 77 degrees. So, I mean, we're right about at our daytime high already. But taking a look what we're going to get to tonight, low of 52 degrees, and then we'll warm up again tomorrow. High of 82 with a low of 55, and then going into Wednesday, chance for some rain. Could be seeing some thunderstorms late Wednesday into Wednesday night. And those might carry over into Thursday as well and into Thursday night, too, possibly. Meanwhile, temperatures those days, Wednesday and Thursday, 81 and 80, respectively, as we get into M&N.
1: Minnesota News Network, I'm Tasha Radel. The Minnesota Housing Department is awarding $50.6 million in grant funding to affordable housing properties across the state that are facing financial or physical challenges. Commissioner Jennifer Ho says the properties run on very thin margins.
2: That's how we keep the rents low. But when the operating costs go up and maybe there's some vacancies, the rent collections are lower, you're going to have buildings that are running at a negative cash flow. And you can sustain that, I think, if there are ups and downs. But we've just had this period where there have just been a lot of stressors.
1: Authorities in Olmsted County are investigating a deadly trench collapse southwest of Rochester in Rockdale Township. Deputies responded to a report that a man in his 20s was in a trench when it collapsed Sunday night. And two people are dead after a motorcycle and truck collided Saturday afternoon near Rochester. This is M&N.
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6: Chasm weather.
7: Partly cloudy this afternoon with a slight chance of thunderstorms. High of 79, winds out of the southeast 5 to 10 miles per hour. Mainly clear tonight, lows dip down to about 52. Daytime highs approaching 82. Tomorrow, mainly clear skies. Temps above average Wednesday and Thursday with highs from the upper 70s to the low 80s. Storms both days. From the Weatherology Radio Network, I'm Staff Meteorologist Jennifer Wojcicki on AM 1150 KASM.
0: Thank you, Jennifer. Currently 77 degrees here in central Minnesota as we start your back half of the 2 o'clock hour. As we get into some more music coming up after this.
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0: Fräulein by the Shiner Hobo Band. Before that, more of the Shiner Hobo Band with Angel Polka, Mockingbird Waltz, and starting us off was Mockingbird Waltz as we get close to your Brownfield Commodity Update here on Chasm Radio. And, well, our... And coming up is the Brownfield Commodity Update. And we also are doing a Deals on Radio special. You can call in now. It is the Trobex Dinner. That's going on Friday, June 5th. And there are 7 tickets left. You can buy them. They usually cost $15. They are worth $10 right now. You can purchase up to 6 per family, pick up a Chasm, cash, or check, and that is going on June 5th. So you can call in, get those for $10 when they typically cost $15. Right now, 77 degrees here in central Minnesota. As we have a little bit of some time, let's take a look at what we can expect later tonight. A low of 52 under mainly clear skies. And then going into Tuesday, a high of 82 with a low of 55. And then Wednesday, we might be getting some rain again.
1: Cattle were higher Monday. Hogs, corn, and soybeans finished mixed. I'm John Perkins with a Brownfield Market Update. Stein's devotion to innovation means you can count on them to provide you the best products, get you higher yields and more profitability. Stein has yield. Live life your way with Stein. Soybeans and corn were mixed, watching development weather. July beans were 6 lower at 1180 and 3 quarters. August was down 5 and a quarter at 1185. July corn is 2 and 3 quarters lower at 444. September was down 3 at 452 and 3 quarters. Live and feeder cattle were up on oversold signals in the higher midday move in beef. August live was up 155 at 240.60. October was $1.90 higher at 232.32. August feeders were up 312 at 351.55. And hogs were mostly lower on spread trade and technical weakness. June was up 35 at 99.85, and the July hog contract was down 75 at 97.60. Now here's Megan Grebner with your full look at cash livestock. Megan?
2: Thanks, John. Direct hush cattle trade activity was quiet, typical for a Monday. Show lists are mixed, higher in Texas, somewhat higher in Nebraska and Colorado, and lower in Kansas. Bids and asking prices didn't surface, and significant trade volume isn't expected until late in the week. Estimated cattle slaughter was 104,000 head, down more than 10,000 on the year. The cash hog market has struggled with direction in recent weeks. Supplies of market-ready hogs are ample. There's opportunity for domestic demand to see a boost with summer grilling season in full swing and the fact that pork remains a competitively priced protein in the retail space. Global demand has had some bright spots recently, but there are lingering long-term concerns. The USDA's quarterly hogs and pigs report comes out later this month. Estimated hog slaughter was 476,000 head, up about 12,500 on the year. With John Perkins, I'm Megan Grebner for Brownfield.
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9: NBC News Radio. I'm Chris Caraggio. President Trump says peace talks are still on with Iran. He made the comment in a Truth Social post this afternoon following reports that Iran was stepping away from talks due to U.S. ceasefire violations. Over the weekend, U.S. Central Command said it targeted Iranian military sites. A Utah judge is denying a defense request to close an upcoming hearing for Charlie Kirk's accused murderer. Today, the judge in Provo ruled again in favor of the right of public and media access to court proceedings for Tyler Robinson. The 23-year-old is accused of fatally shooting Kirk in September at Utah Valley University, and prosecutors say they will seek the death penalty. Accusations of extramarital sexting are impacting the Senate campaign of Maine Democrat Graham Plattner. The Wall Street Journal revealed Saturday that Plattner's wife, Amy Gertner, had told one of his staffers about the texts early in the campaign to make sure they didn't pose a risk. Gertner now says she feels betrayed by the former staffer and is defending her husband, saying, "We went to counseling and our marriage today is stronger than ever." An immigration enforcement funding bill remains stalled despite today being the self-imposed deadline for Republicans to pass the legislation. Lawmakers are set to return to Washington after being out on recess, but they will not be voting on the measure today. Republicans are facing delays in passing the measure due to debates over President Trump's spending priorities, which include $1 billion in funding for the White House ballroom. Four men who have been trapped for a week in a cave in Southeast Asia are now free, But NBC's Janice Mackey Frayer reports rescuers aren't finished with their work just yet.
10: The multinational rescue team from at least half a dozen countries now focusing on those two men still missing inside the cave system. The risk for rescuers is all around them. Claustrophobic tunnels filled with sharp rocks.
9: The four villagers rescued Saturday were part of a group of seven who entered a cave in Laos last week looking for gold and became trapped when heavy rain flooded the cave. Another of the men was brought out of the cave Friday. I'm Chris Caraggio, NBC News Radio. We'll get several key reads on hiring heading up to Friday's employment numbers for last month. They start with the Labor Department's report on posting job openings. That'll be released tomorrow. Next is ADP's monthly hiring survey Wednesday. The payroll processor only measures it at private employers, but economists consider it a good indication of what to expect from the monthly numbers. Then on Thursday, we get the weekly jobless claims report. They're considered a proxy for layoffs. Former Fed Chair Jerome Powell says the central bank is facing challenges that threaten to undermine its credibility.
11: Credibility has been built and sustained over many decades, and we have a duty to safeguard that priceless asset for our fellow citizens and for generations to come.
9: Speaking yesterday while accepting the John F. Kennedy Profiles in Courage Award, Powell said that keeping monetary policy separate from political pressure was a wise move. He said that if any administration manages to remove Fed officials over policy differences, future administrations will follow suit, and the Fed would lose the faith of the public. Powell, who still serves on the Fed's Board of Governors, stepped down as chair at the end of his term last month. President Trump has long been critical of him over Fed interest rate decisions. The Justice Department recently dropped a criminal investigation into the former chair linked to renovations at the Fed's D.C. headquarters. New work requirements kick in today for some people who depend on the Supplemental Nutrition Assistance Program, or SNAP. The changes are all part of President Trump's Big Beautiful Bill, which includes $186 billion in funding cuts to the SNAP program through 2034. It's often said that the show must go on, but the Freedom 250 concert planned for the nation's 250th birthday celebration might be an exception. President Trump is now suggesting the event scheduled for next month be canceled entirely. This after several musical artists backed out of the National Mall's Great American State Fair. He posted to Truth Social over the weekend that there should be a Make America Great Again rally instead of a concert featuring what he called overpriced, boring acts who do nothing but complain. I'm Chris Caraggio, NBC News Radio.
0: And that's a look at your national and world news here on KASM. Coming up next, a look at your Minnesota news update.
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0: Taking a look at your Minnesota news, it's currently 3:07. An investigation is underway after an inmate died at the St. Croix County Jail over the weekend. Police say 22-year-old Ethan Jader of River Falls was found unresponsive in the Huber dorm early Saturday morning. Life-saving measures were unsuccessful. The cause of death is pending autopsy results. A 29-year-old man is dead after drowning at a central Minnesota lake. Police say this happened on Saturday at Emily Lake Park in Crow Wing County. The victim's name has not yet been released. This is the second drowning at the lake the past month. On May 12th, a 19-year-old Cameron Walker, a student at the University of Minnesota Morris, drowned when a paddle boat capsized. A black bear was seen wandering through backyards in Edina over the weekend. The bear was captured on residential security cameras in the country club neighborhood. early Sunday morning. The Minnesota DNR says black bears have been expanding outside their typical range. The DNR asks the public to report bear sightings online at dnrstatemn.us. That is a look at your Minnesota news. When we come back, we'll take a look at your weather update.
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0: And it is now time for our weatherology meteorologist update with Ray Miller. And Ray, it is a little bit of a different time.

0: storms with a high of 83. And for Sunday, chance of showers with a high temperature around 85. In the Weatherology Weather Center, I'm meteorologist Ray Miller.
1: Yeah, Ray, definitely going to have to at least keep an eye on those storms in the middle of the week, right?
0: Yeah, it looks that way. We're watching for some potential for severe weather. Really think the greater risk for that will be off to our west over at least the middle portion of the week. But this time of year, it is something we have to keep an eye on.
1: All right. Well, thank you so much, Ray, and have a good one.
0: You do the same.
1: Ray Miller with Weatherology Meteorologists here on KASM. 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

0: Here's a medley of some of the top old-time bands in the upper Midwest in the last 50 years.
1: Let's go back to Wisconsin. Another one of them old-time bands been around for 50-some years. In fact, they're playing for you here today, the Rhythm Playboys.

Ralph Herman old-time waltz medley about, well, of course, by Ralph Herman. But before that, it was Sailor's Waltz, and the last waltz started us off here on KASM, all by Ralph Herman. Coming up next here on KASM, we've got Don Morris with Musician's Waltz.

0: Goosetown Waltz by Don Morris and the Jolly Germans. Before that, it was Joan Pa by Don Morris, and then Banjo Shottish and Musicians Waltz here on KASM. 76 degrees before we get into your bottom of the hour news update. And your bottom of the news update, or bottom of the hour news update, is brought to you by the Garage Door Store in Waite Park.
1: Minnesota News Network, I'm Tasha Radel. Fresh off of picking up the DFL endorsement this weekend, Lieutenant Governor Peggy Flanagan officially filed this morning for her run for the U.S. Senate. Flanagan says this campaign is about making life more affordable for Minnesotans.
2: People are ready for universal child care. They are ready for a national paid family and medical leave program. They are ready to raise the federal minimum wage and index it to inflation. And boy, are they ready for Medicare for all.
1: The U.S. Department of Ag is opening enrollment for a new financial assistance program aimed at specialty crop growers impacted by rising costs and export market disruptions. The USDA says it will distribute over $1.6 billion through the Assistance for Specialty Crops Farmers Program. And authorities in Kandiyohi County are investigating after what appears to be human remains uncovered during excavation work near Lake Lillian. This is MNN.
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7: 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I am Farm Director Joe Gill. 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Talk to Shannon Nelson, Brad Herkenoff, Lane Meyer. 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I actually spoke to Rachel's dad on Monday today. 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So, yeah, fun conversation there. You betcha. Compeer Financial here on AM 1150. They bring you the report today, and let's get our weekly update from Minnesota Beef here on KASM Radio for a Monday.
8: It's time for the Minnesota Beef Update with Minnesota Beef CEO Kelly Schmidt. The Minnesota Beef Council wrapped up a busy May Beef Month at Grill Fest.
9: We've been celebrating May Beef Month all month long, and it's always a fun time to focus on beef and the folks who raise it. For us at the Beef Council, we're doing that all year long, but it is especially fun during May to be doing all the different things. We're at Grill Fest on May 30 and 31, and it's an awesome consumer event for people that love barbecuing and grilling, as the name suggests, a super way to close out a great May Beef Month. And I always love to remind folks that, you know, all year long we keep promoting and doing a lot of the same things, and we're excited to continue into grilling season and all the summer festivities and focusing on beef and showing people all the great ways you can enjoy beef.
8: The Beef Update brought to you by the Minnesota Beef Council and Minnesota State Cattlemen's Association.
0: Thank you, Joe. As we now get into your geography, Waltz, we have the Wally Pickle Band with California Polka.

0: Oklahoma Waltz by the Jerry Schneider Band, wrapping up the Geography Waltz for today. We did the California Polka and the Oklahoma Waltz. So now time to go over to Wisconsin with Andrew McRae.
1: It's known as the cycling capital of America. Its location may surprise you, but when you learn the reason why this small rural town is known by that title, it makes a lot of sense. Today's edition of the American Countryside returns after this.
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1: Sparta, Wisconsin proclaims to be the cycling capital of America. That moniker dates to an event that took place here in the mid-1960s.
5: The Elroy Sparta Bike Trail was the first in the nation in the Rails to Trails program, where unused railroad lines were turned into bike trails.
1: Alyssa Young shares the story from the museum that honors cycling and much more. She says they concentrate on quality, not quantity, here in the collection.
5: Bicycles that represent different features or different companies, where they're made in the world.
1: They have quite a display, and there are some unique bikes here with interesting stories.
5: My favorite historical bike that we have is the folding World War II paratrooper bicycle. Paratroopers, when they were jumping out of the airplanes, they would have their parachutes on their back, their folded-up bicycle on the front.
1: Alyssa says bikes were used extensively by both sides during World War II, and not just for paratroopers. Another bike here has a far different purpose.
5: The lawnmower bike is my favorite novelty bike. Someone took the front wheel off of a Huffy bicycle and put an old-fashioned lawnmower on the front so his wife could mow the lawn.
1: There are about 70 bikes on display at any one time, and the other part of this museum honors a hometown hero that made a far longer trip than you could make on a bicycle. His story, next time, as we travel the countryside. In Sparta, Illinois, I'm Andrew McRae.

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1: It's the Minnesota Sports Prep Update for Monday, June 1st. I'm Ryan Phelps. We are in the thick of tourney time this week. We have three state tournaments starting tomorrow with softball down at Caswell Park in North Mankato and boys tennis. That's in South Minneapolis. Track and field is later this week, Thursday, Friday, Saturday. That one is at St. Michael Albertville High School. On tomorrow's prep update, we'll go through all four brackets for the girls' state softball tournament. Action begins with the quarterfinals tomorrow morning. First games start at 10 a.m. Today, we'll talk a little baseball with Dan Johnson, who's the Region 3AA Secretary for the Minnesota State High School League. He helps to administer all the section tournaments in his region and helps out at state as well. He's a man who got here by chasing that baseball dream. Johnson grew up in Aberdeen, South Dakota, what he calls a good place to be a kid. He was a three-sport athlete, football, basketball, and baseball. He focused on the latter. He played at a junior college in Iowa, then returned home to finish at Northern State. But he wasn't done with the game.
2: And then just wanted to coach baseball. And so there is no high school baseball in South Dakota, so I moved to Texas. And I was teaching Texas history my first couple years, and I thought, I'm the only teacher in this district that's never taken Texas history, and I'm the one teaching it. But it was, we all learned together, I guess.
1: He spent 7.5 years in Texas, then coached college ball at Peru State in Nebraska, and became their AD. He ended up hearing about a job in Hopkins, so he arrived here in 1996 to open the Lindbergh Center and coach the baseball team. 2 years later, he became the Hopkins High School Activities Director, a role he held until he retired in 2022.
2: And that's when I became the director of the MNI AAA and region secretary for 3AA. And the conference secretary for the Metro West. Okay. So, yeah, in my spare time, I try to play golf a little bit. But there isn't much spare time this time of year because it's pretty packed right now.
1: Baseball is still a passion. He played last year in the Over 55 World Series down in Phoenix as a catcher. This week, he's watching baseball as the Region 3AA playoffs and his spring season wrap up.
2: The region position is one where it's real heavy seasonally in the postseason because that's what we do. We handle the playoffs. And so it's paying sites, you know, for hosting games. It's paying at neutral sites and getting officials taken care of and people that work at the events, you know, if there's equipment to be involved and so on. And then working like with folks like yourself that help us with getting the word out there and getting the public view out there and everything.
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0: that last song, Blue Eyes Blink, here on Your Dependable Neighbor. Coming up, and now we are going to get into your Edward Jones market update on KASM with Alex Tomczyk.
1: This is Alex Tomczyk of Edward Jones Investments with today's closing stock market report. U.S. equity markets closed higher on Monday despite uncertainty surrounding the path forward for U.S.-Iran negotiations, as well as reports that the U.S. struck Iranian radar and drone sites over the weekend. Despite the geopolitical flare-up, a surge in tech sector drove gains across all three major U.S. indices. The rally in tech shares was fueled by NVIDIA's unveiling of new semiconductor chips designed for personal laptops. Outside of tech, energy was the only other S&P 500 sector to finish higher Monday. Overseas, European markets were mostly lower, while Asian markets moved slightly higher overnight, led by South Korea's KOSPI index, which gained more than 3% amid continued strength in global technology shares. Oil prices are also lower today, with crude rising to $92 per barrel. Treasury yields increased alongside heightened geopolitical uncertainty, with the 10-year yield climbing to 4.46%. In the closing markets today, the Dow closed up 47 points at 51079. The NASDAQ closed up 114 points at 27087. And the S&P 500 closed up 20 points at 7600. In the commodities market, gold is down $79.70, closing at $4,513. Silver is down 68 cents, closing at $75.20. Bitcoin is down $2,096, closing at $71,536. And crude oil is up $5.15, closing at $92.51. In stocks of local concern, Deere & Co. is up 25 cents, closing at $542.43. Ford Motor Company is down 81 cents, closing at $16.63. 3M is down $2.20, closing at $150.93. Quanta Services is down $24.25, closing at $687.48. Target is down $3.36, closing at $123.71. And Xcel Energy is down $3.09, closing at $76.41. 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
3: 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On to Class 3 milk. Let's see here. Mostly mixed during the noon hour. In the milk futures, we get an update here at 4 o'clock. Class 3 milk for June, 12 cents higher, 16.35. July, 19 cents higher, 16.89. August milk is 14 cents higher at 17.42. There you go. 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
0: 77 degrees in Albany to start off your 4 o'clock hour, and we are going to be right around there for a high today. That's kind of where we've been ping-ponging. 76, 77 for most of the day. Tonight, we're looking at a low of about 52 degrees under mainly clear skies. Winds will be blowing out of the east at 5 to 10. And then going into tomorrow, a high of 82 with mainly clear skies. Winds will be out of the southeast at 8 to 15 miles an hour. And then Tuesday night, low of 54. Wednesday, we start to see a bit of a change. A high of 80 under mainly cloudy skies. And then a chance for some storms late. And then those storms increase in chances going into Wednesday night, 80% chance of scattered thunderstorms, otherwise cloudy skies, with lows leveling off at about 57. New rainfall amounts of maybe a quarter of an inch possible, and then going into Thursday, a high of 80. Thunderstorms likely again, 65%, otherwise cloudy skies. Winds out of the southwest at 10 to 15, and then going into Thursday night, partly cloudy with a chance for scattered storms, low of 55. Friday, another chance at some rain, 81 for a high, partly cloudy skies, and winds out of the southeast still at 5 to 10 miles an hour. Friday night, a low of 56, and then going into Saturday, a high of 82 with a low of 57, and then going into Sunday, a high of 86, and another chance at some scattered thunderstorms. So more rain in the forecast, so if you didn't get enough, well, you're going to get some probably, more than likely. Taking a look at our rain totals from the weekend, had an inch in St. Anna, or 2 miles west of St. Anna. An inch by Turbo, by Bertram. 45 hundredths, 2 miles southwest of New Munich. An inch and a half, 3 miles north of Albany. And an inch and 7/10 by Dr. Deb in north of Freeport. So, lot of, at least a little bit of rain all around. Maybe not exactly the totals that you want, but don't worry. Like I said, plenty of rain coming up in the forecast. So there's going to be a rain coming around, and you're going to at least get something, and probably more than an inch. The sun rose today at 5:32. It'll set today at 9 p.m. We'll have a waning gibbous here in central Minnesota for your moon phase. And right now we are looking at 71% humidity with about 30 and 15 inches of mercury in pressure right now. As we get into AOA coming up next on KASM Radio, perfect visibility of 10 miles per hour.
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5: And welcoming into a new episode of AOA. Good to have you with us for Agriculture of America. Coming up on the program, we're going to talk markets in just a moment with Mike Zuzulo. Then we'll switch gears and take a look at the weather with DTN meteorologist John Baranek as we move into the month of June. What does that weather forecast look like? We'll talk to John about that in segment two. After the bottom of the hour, we're going to have a conversation again with the CEO of the National Rural Electric Cooperative Association. Jim Matheson will be with us here. He was on the show several weeks ago. We're going to have him back. We're going to discuss some general thoughts on wildfire mitigation and how rural electric cooperatives play into that role and so much more. We're going to get to that discussion with Jim coming up after the bottom of the hour. Then we'll take a look at Ag News headlines later in the show. Let's get started, though. Kick things off on AOA. Mike Zuzulo, Global Commodity Analytics, joins us for market analysis. And Mike, good to have you on the show with us again here this week. You know, by and large, kind of a mixed and quiet tone to start the week coming out of the weekend where I think a lot of folks were watching to see if we'd have a peace agreement between the U.S. and Iran, and, well, we don't have one quite yet. And so I think the markets are kind of in a wait-and-hold type of mode here to start the week, Mike.
8: Yeah, they are, and they're picking up where they left off last week for the most part, Jesse, with conditions worsening geopolitically as we've gotten through Sunday night into Monday morning's opening. In other words, some reports now out there that the U.S. and Iran have stopped talking, period, at this point through their channels. And so we'll see what the crude oil market does there. But bean oil, clearly, the canola clearly finding support and short covering off of this weekend news, not finding it as much in the corn market. And so we continue on the path of where we were in the path of least resistance, where we were at the end of last week with the corn pushing through six-week lows. Dease corn now going towards its April 10th low of 469 and a quarter, while the July bean oil is hitting a new fresh four-year high, highest since June of 2022 this morning. And I think that's really where the market settled in, suggesting that the trade believes that the veg oils are going to continue to go higher with crude, but they're just not as certain with the corn market, and the corn market needs the wheat and needs bullish corn belt weather in the northern hemisphere, and especially here in the States, I think.
5: Talk a little bit more about bean oil because, I mean, over the last several days, you mentioned it. I mean, we've just seen this market shooting higher, and you know, I'd have to look at a chart, but it almost just it gives me the vibes that this bean oil is going parabolic here, Mike.
8: Yeah, the calculus is very simple at this point in the trade's mindset. You can see this on the Commitment of Traders report. While they're cutting back on most commodities, most ag commodities, they're really not doing a big job of cutting back on veg oils and bean oil in particular. That's because the higher the crude oil market goes in the real market, especially now that we're in our fourth month of this conflict, we're working on still losing 15 million barrels a day, roughly speaking. That doesn't include, you know, what we've trimmed in terms of demand. I would say you're probably around 3.5 to 5 million barrels of demand net that you've been able to cut out. But you're still losing 7-8 million barrels a day. So you're really starting to add to the deficits in the crude oil, working down surplus stocks. Veg oils are starting to wake up to that with the idea the higher the crude oil market goes now and the distillate product markets, the unleaded, the heating oil, the higher they go, the more countries around the world are going to start looking at blending more and utilizing more fuel instead of food. And so that food for fuel battle that typically can happen when stuff like this happens in history, it's starting to take shape, I think.
5: Talking with Mike Zuzulo, Global Commodity Analytics. Let's go over to the proteins here for a little bit and talk cattle to start. Another decent start to the week in cattle coming out of the month of May, which was, of course, a very volatile month in this cattle trade. What are some key things, signals you're going to be watching as we take a look at this cattle complex starting off June, Mike?
8: I guess I'm assuming at this point that if the weather improves in the Western Corn Belt and in cattle country and in hard red wheat country as far as rain starting to come in, then we don't need to liquidate anymore in the feeders, and therefore the feeders don't

0: production supply chain to where they want to send us beef instead of feeder cattle. So net-net, I don't think it's that that bearish of a piece of news. So we'll see if we can stay above 350 in August feeders. That's kind of a place where I would be disappointed if we didn't stay above on a closing basis today.
1: And I think to that point, you know, there's been a lot of work being done to find treatments for screwworm here and things of that nature. So, you know, it was interesting to see the bearish reaction in the markets ahead of the weekend because of this news being 30 some miles from the border. It seemed more like an excuse for maybe some fund money to come out of the markets versus a fundamental reality, so to speak.
0: I think you hit it on the nose. What we're going to deal with, unfortunately, this summer in both grains and livestock is the funds versus the fundamentals. It's not uncommon, but I think it's going to be a lot more of a volatile scenario because one's going to be winning while the other one wins. Why is that? Because the funds have tried to put to bed the crude oil market. And how are you going to put to bed the crude oil market? How are you going to develop an AI trading model that tries to predict what Iran's going to do? So 373 feeders on the index on the cash side at the Merck versus 350 in August futures, that's where the fundamentals come into play, and I think that's what we watch.
1: Mike, final minute, anything else you would mention or reiterate to folks here as we watch the markets rolling into the month of June?
0: Yeah, you know, as you and I and Susan and I have talked over the past spring and early summer, it's really critical to keep an eye on that dollar because we can have higher bonds, we can have higher crude, but what's the dollar doing in the background? And I think this is where our true demand and our export market is really critical. The trade's given a little bit up on the demand side of the equation. I think that's really critical to watch that dollar, and hopefully it depreciates and goes lower here through the summer months.
1: Oh, excellent, excellent point. Mike, if folks want to reach out to you, take a look at your analysis and much more there, Global Commodity Analytics, what's the best way to do that?
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1: 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Mike Zuzulo, Global Commodity Analytics, always good to talk with you, sir. Thanks for joining us here to get things started today on AOA. We appreciate it.
0: Thanks for having me, Jesse. I really appreciate it, sir.
1: You bet. Mike Zuzulo, Global Commodity Analytics, with us here on today's Agriculture of America. Coming up next here on the program, we are going to talk weather. That's a key component for the markets and for this growing season that we have really entered into. Now the planting is mostly wrapped up. We're going to talk with DTM meteorologist John Baranek. He'll join us next on AOA.

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5: Informing America's farmers and ranchers, AOA. 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
4: Well, the calendar flipping over to June. Let's talk about the weather outlook here as we move into the new month. And I had to chuckle a little bit during the commercial break as I was talking with DTM meteorologist John Baranek. I said I had a couple big old bolts of lightning and thunder booms close to the studio here in Middle Tennessee that made me jump a little bit, caught me off guard there that opening segment. So we'll see if maybe I have a few more of those while we talk. DTM meteorologist John Baranek with us. And John, there's obviously some areas of the country seeing some rain and thunderstorms here to start off the new month, John.
6: Yeah, I mean, that's kind of a good little segue into our week here. If you're going to get some rain, there's a lot of areas across the country that are going to get plenty of rain here this week, too. I mean, it's kind of been a continuation of the last couple of weeks. Parts of the plains, but mostly across the southeastern quadrant, have really been picking up some really good rainfall recently. We saw some major reductions in the drought situation over there, though it still remains. And, we've got some large-scale deficits that are still sticking around. But, you know, you look at the last couple of weeks and that's been a really good spot. And, we're going to kind of shift that a little bit to the plains here for this week. So that'll be good news because there's a lot of color on the drought monitor out that way. So this is going to be a good week here for weather, I think, and an improved one over, or at least the forecast has improved since late last week when even I wrote about how we were looking at some long dry stretches across the Midwest. Doesn't look like it's going to be that way anymore. So everything's pointing towards a lot of rainfall here, at least over the next couple of weeks. So things looking good for those that need it yet.
4: Well, obviously plenty of crops in the ground that could use a little bit of moisture to help things out, help development along, that combined with some heat and more. And we can talk about some of these pockets. I want to go up to the northern plains, though, parts of Montana into the Canadian prairies. I know got a stalled system early here in the week, bringing some pretty heavy rain to those areas. Talk about some of what we're seeing from this system specifically, John.
6: Yeah, and you're right. Just stalled out there over the weekend, and it's just been pumping in moisture into Montana and Alberta, western Saskatchewan. I mean, already they've been seeing 1 to 4 inches of rain up that way. Some of those areas kind of really needed it too, Montana and Alberta for sure. So they're taking it all they can, but planting has been kind of far behind up that way. So this is kind of shutting that down a little bit and giving some concern there. But I mean, that area kind of was in the deepest drought unless you include southern South Dakota into northeast Wyoming. Those areas could really use the rain too, but they got some over the weekend as well. And this system's going to really just stick around for the next few days. So we'll still see scattered showers and thunderstorms kind of all across that region from the northern plains and the Canadian prairies the next several days. So getting some good rainfall into a lot of those areas here as well. So helping out the drought there for sure over the next couple of days. And it's going to extend south through the plains here as well. I mean, we've already started here this morning, see some morning thunderstorms across Colorado and Kansas. They didn't get a whole lot over the weekend, but we're going to get multiple chances with that system stalled out. And we could be talking about some severe weather as well. Basically everything's on the table. But really, all the way up and down the plains from Mexico all the way up through Canada, we're going to have multiple days here of showers and thunderstorms. They're going to be scattered. They're not going to hit everybody, but you can't get better chances here across the plains than what we're going to see over this next week.
7: Well, I think to that point, scattered showers, thunderstorms, all modes on the table. I mean, we saw some of that even over the weekend. I know parts of South Dakota on Sunday seeing some isolated tornadoes. And these small clusters that if they just enter the right environment, John, this can happen here as we get into the summer months, can't it?
6: Yeah, they kind of just blow up. And, as long as there's enough heat aloft for them to do it, they can sustain themselves overnight. And that's what we saw from Kansas into Missouri overnight. Early this morning, it's headed down to you in Tennessee. And that's going to continue southward through the southeast here for the rest of the day. So that looks like it's going to hold together for a good 24 hours. And, yeah, that can certainly happen. Now that we're getting into the summer months, doesn't magically happen now that it's June 1st, but it's just kind of a good little nugget to just mm-hmm. be interesting. But yes, now that we're in the summer and we've got kind of summer heat kind of starting to really settle in and be widespread, we don't have a lot of the whole 40s and 50s a whole lot anymore. So little clusters can grow. Big things can just fall apart at will, and things kind of get a little messy with the forecast now that we get into summer and deal with thunderstorms and clusters and all that good business.
7: We're talking with DTN meteorologist John Baranek. Any other spots across the country that you are keeping a close eye on here as we go throughout this this week ahead, John?
6: We were talking about kind of the moisture situation and how we've seen a lot of it. There are some areas in the Midwest where we haven't, and that's kind of in the upper Midwest, like Minnesota, Wisconsin, northern Iowa, and Illinois as well. Haven't seen quite the same precipitation as the rest of the Corn Belt. And, with the forecast last week looking drier for the first half of June, I was getting a little bit on the concerned side. But now that the situation's kind of reversing itself here this week, over the weekend, we decided to push this system that's going to stall out across the northern plains for the next couple of days, push it into the Midwest, and then stall that front there for several days. And what is kind of changing this from last week is that it looks like we're going to get some moisture running over the top of that. So we're going to get plenty of rainfall in those areas that have started to turn drier. You look at the drought monitor, and the change last week was some D0, that yellow coloring over those four states there, Minnesota, Wisconsin, Iowa, and northern Illinois. That was kind of a spot that I was thinking maybe we could see some detriment there. But this week, it looks like that's going to go pretty much away. We've got multiple J's of showers and thunderstorms to move through there. Obviously, again, it's showers and thunderstorms. It's not going to hit everybody, and it might not mm-hmm. be enough to eliminate the yellow coloring on there. But we're going to get some good rainfall over those areas where it looked like it was starting to dry out a little bit. And then there's some pockets in there that are just a bit too wet. Missouri's a good kind of spot right now to look at. I mean, they've been kind of in on everything from the early spring all the way through the now early summer. And there's some areas out there that are kind of flooded a little bit. So that's a little bit of a concern. Even some parts there across the south and southeast are on the wet side, which is kind of unusual. You've got a lot of, that D2 to D4 drought kind of littered throughout the south, and we're talking about kind of flooding in the region too. It starts with getting the rainfall, and that could produce flooding, and then eventually starts to eliminate the drought kind of from the top down. So there's still some large-scale deficits that need to be made up, and we're getting some good opportunity to do that, but the drought's kind of still sticking around, at least for a little while here yet.
7: John, got a couple minutes left here as we close things out. Anything globally that you are keeping your eyes on that we need to be aware of here this week?
6: Yeah, last week we had also mentioned that Western Europe had been under kind of a hot and dry spell last week. That has relented over the weekend, and we're going to get multiple rounds of showers there. So you may have heard some kind of disgruntlement about some heat and stuff going on out there in Europe, but we got showers and cooler weather now, so that's kind of a brief and non-event. I think really the more interesting things are what's going on in the Black Sea, where it's been really showery and cool for a long time. You know, it's a big wheat area, it's a big corn area, and that could actually use some heat and dryness, honestly, to kind of move things along a bit. I think things are starting to stall out a little bit, and we might have some quality issues in some areas for the wheat. So we'll be looking at that kind of closely. And another little interesting piece is what's going on in Australia. I mean, El Nino usually brings a pretty dry stretch there from their winter into their early spring. So that would be our summer into the early fall. So coming up here. And usually that has detrimental effects for their wheat crop and their canola crop. But over the last couple of weeks, they've gotten a little bit more of an active pattern here. So it's kind of holding off those threats. But we're going to have to keep an eye on that because it's usually a second half of winter thing and going into the spring that really bears its teeth. And that's when the wheat is more susceptible to problems. So we'll be looking at Australia in the coming months, even though that concern's kind of subsided here in the short term.
7: Well, as always, folks can stay up to date with the weather in their neck of the woods and beyond. DTNPF.com for more. DTNPF.com for more. With that, John Baranek, DTN meteorologist. Always good to talk with you, sir. Thanks again for joining us. Have a great week, and we'll look forward to having you on next week.
6: Yeah, thanks for having me on, Jesse. Hope you don't get hit by lightning down there.
7: I'm going to try not to. DTN meteorologist John Baranek joining us to talk weather here today on Agriculture of America. Definitely want to stay weather aware of the summer months. These thunderstorms, they can pop up in many cases out of nowhere. Coming up next, we're going to have a conversation with the CEO of the National Rural Electric Cooperative Association, Jim Matheson. Join us next on AOA.
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10: 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But
2: for CASM Radio, I'm Farm Director Joe Gill. Lee Zeldin, Administrator of the EPA, recently spoke to a group of producers during a roundtable discussion in Oklahoma. Zeldin vowed to dismantle standard federal mandates on diesel exhaust of fluid systems. He said those mandates are flawed and cause farmers great difficulty during peak operating windows each and every year.
11: When a tractor goes down in the middle of a harvest, it results in lost time and lost money, great frustration. And a lot of these farmers are working to survive and working very hard to survive on extremely low margins. And sometimes the good years are shockingly lower margins than Americans who are not farmers may not realize. And many of the bad years, you're looking at farmers really all across the country and here in Oklahoma who actually don't get a chance to pay themselves at all.
2: And Zeldin says farmers and ranchers just do not need any more federal mandates.
11: When a tractor goes down in the middle of harvest, it can be devastating and make the difference between making money that month or not. heeding that call through my travels across all 50 states last year. Last August at the Iowa State Fair, we announced a significant reversal to the diesel exhaust fluid deratements. We then started working with manufacturers individually to have them update their software, work with their customers, and start getting the equipment updated to be able to prevent these significant, quick, massive deratements.
12: EPA. Yeah, EPA Administrator Lee Zeldin. He also said the administration has taken additional steps this year regarding DEF systems as well.
11: We then also issued a demand letter to 14 engine manufacturers that have 80% of the market to give us the information that they have on the DEF system failures. We've received information from all 14 manufacturers. Using that information, we are able to now go further. In the meantime, at the end of March, President Trump announced new guidance issued that day to get rid of the requirement for diesel exhaust fluid sensors altogether.
12: And finally, he says there's other actions already taken place.
11: There's other actions that EPA has been taking that hasn't been announced, but internally within the agency as it relates to our Office of Enforcement and Compliance. So our desire is to go as far as we possibly can pursuant to the law.
12: Yes, indeed. EPA Administrator Lee Zeldin speaking to farmers and ranchers recently during an ag group roundtable in Oklahoma, and I think many in agriculture welcome that latest news. For Chasm Radio, I'm Farm Director Joe Gill. 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
5: Keeping America's farmers and ranchers informed. AOA. Now back to Jesse Allen.
7: Well, as we enter into the summer months, we want to take a closer look at how power demand increases during the summer as things get hotter and things are, you know, busier on the farm and ranch, a lot of things happening, and really just across rural America in general. I think, you know, folks are running their air conditioners a lot more and so many different things. But also, we want to tie this in with and talk about wildfire mitigation and how that is handled and how it pertains to the electric grid and so much more. Joining us for this conversation, it's good to welcome him back to the show. He's the CEO of the National Rural Electric Cooperative Association. Jim Matheson is with us here today. Jim, good to have you back on AOA, sir. Hope all is well.
13: Things are great, Jesse. Appreciate the opportunity to talk to you again.
7: Absolutely. Well, and I know I kind of gave an interesting setup here, but I promise there's a lot of correlation to these topics that we're going to discuss here today. I think just in general, why don't we start, and you could share some insight with us on just, you know, how we see that grid, the increase in power demand during the summer months, because I know there are a lot of impacts there. Yeah. Across rural America.
13: Yeah, it's really interesting. There, you know, you have two times of year where you have peak electric use, and in the winter when it's real cold and in the summer when it's really hot. That's about as technical as I get, Jesse. But, you know, when it's real hot, the air conditioning loads go up big time, and that creates stress on the system. But heat also creates stress on the system. It affects the ability of equipment sometimes to operate well if it's extreme heat. And so it's kind of that double effect on the electric grid of really high demand and more stress on your operating equipment as well. And so that's why you want to build in an extra margin. You know, it's kind of your extra reserves to make sure you got the capacity from generation and transmission to get electricity to everyone who needs it, so that when they flip the switch, the lights come on, and particularly in the summer, so the air conditioner comes on. And it's interesting. We're in a situation where this trend has started up in this country where we're using more and more electricity, which in many ways is good news. It means our economy's growing. We're onshoring more manufacturing. I mean, there's a lot of reasons why increased electric use is a sign of good economic growth. It's also gotten accelerated by a lot more data centers. You can't look at the news without hearing about data centers and artificial intelligence. And those are controversial in terms of local siting rules. And we don't need to, well, we can get into that if you want. But I'm just saying, broadly speaking, as a country, electric demand's going up. And how do you keep up with it? Well, guess what? It isn't easy to build a power plant in a few days. It takes years to plan this out. And so we've got arguably good reserves to handle this summer peak in 2026. But the trend is a little disturbing because electricity is growing faster than our generation capacity is keeping up. And worse yet, over the last years, we've had certain public policies that have encouraged the shutting down of power plants that still have existing life in them. And man, that doesn't make sense. You know, the old saying, when you find yourself in a hole, the first step is stop digging deeper. We shouldn't be doing that, in my opinion. So I don't want to alarm people that we have serious, serious problems this summer, although there may be some isolated cases where demand really does create some difficult circumstances to keep the electricity on every hour of that peak time. But the longer term trend is the one we really ought to be talking about, because in the electric sector, you're making long term investments. When it comes to rural electric cooperatives, we're owned by the people in the communities we serve. That's a cooperative, right? And so we want to make good decisions, each of the cooperatives across the country, to do the right thing by their community. They're the owners of the co-op. And so we're very locally focused in terms of making sure we keep the lights on. And I think that's the right approach.
7: Well, and to that point, and I'm not going to say that this is isolated to rural areas, because we see these stories in metro areas, too, is, you know, you get into peak season and sometimes you'll get a warning from your electric company that, hey, you know, minimize use of your washer and dryer and these things during peak hours, et cetera, et cetera. But I wonder about this, Jim, especially for folks in rural areas and those many rural electric cooperatives. You know, infrastructure and updating certain pieces of infrastructure, and we've seen a lot of that happen over recent years. We continue to see those investments. How could updated infrastructure help during peak seasons, Jim?
13: Boy, it helps a lot in a number of ways. One is you're hardening your system so it can handle the stress of additional heat, or in the winter, additional cold, quite frankly. You're hardening your system so it's more resilient in facing extreme circumstances. And you're also making investment in infrastructure to make sure it may be a power plant, it may be a new electrical distribution line to build in redundancy so you can get the power where it needs to be. Those investments matter. And, you know, I think one distinction between rural electric cooperatives and the investor-owned utilities is we don't have shareholders that fund this. It's our consumers. So we make those decisions very carefully about making sure it's the right investment in the system. It's not like we get a guaranteed rate of return like the investor-owned utilities do, where the more they invest, that's great for the shareholders. But for us, we do what's right for the consumer, and those investments matter. And I have to say, in that context, our relationship with the Department of Agriculture, which for 90 years now has been a source of important funding for rural electric cooperatives to make these infrastructure investments, that relationship, it started 90 years ago. It's just as important, if not more important today, than it's ever been in terms of making those investments. So since you asked about infrastructure, my brain goes straight to that relationship with USDA and what a wonderful relationship we have with that agency.

0: USDA and what a wonderful relationship we have. For projected risk this year is North Carolina because of all the downed trees from the Hurricane Helene that came through. That's all just dry tinder laying on the ground everywhere. And there's big concern about wildfire risk there as well. So this is a national issue, and it's one that the electric utilities, you know, there are other ways wildfires get started, but we sure don't want utilities to start them. So we want to take all the steps that are appropriate, and we got to make sure public policy gives us the tools so we can do that.
1: Very true. Very, very true. Jim, we got a couple minutes left here in the segment. Any final thoughts you would share with folks or reiterate to them as we kind of, you know, tie all of this together as we watch our infrastructure, we watch wildfire season, yeah, so much more? What do folks need to keep in mind about their rural electric needs right now?
0: Well, I just think people need to, number one, recognize that in the utility sector, you're making decisions that have long lives. You know, you're making investments that take a few years to implement, and then the asset's going to be there for 40, 50, sometimes 80 years. And in the moment, there's a lot coming at the rural co-ops in terms of making those decisions. And so I encourage folks who are part of an electric cooperative to recognize if you live on co-op lines and that's where you get your electricity, you're an owner of that co-op. And you get to elect people who govern the co-op and make those decisions on behalf of you and the communities that co-op serves. It's a fantastic model. And I think a lot of people listening probably already know that, but I don't know if everybody does. So I encourage you to get involved with your co-op. If nothing else, get to know who the board is. And your co-op's here to help you. You know, we talk about trying to reduce, you say utilities ask people to shut down or reduce their use during peaks in the summer, maybe not run your laundry equipment. There are co-ops that invest in technology. They can cycle on and off air conditioners, cycle on and off water heaters, try to manage load. The co-op's making all the investments to reduce how much electrons they sell. How's that? What business tries to reduce how much they sell? But since we're owned by the consumers we serve and that's what the consumers want, co-ops do that. So I'm real proud of the model, and I just want folks to know that their co-op's trying to do everything it can do to manage these risks, both in terms of peak demand during the air conditioning load and wildfire as well.
1: Well, as always, we enjoy the conversation, and if folks want to stay up to date, learn more. The CEO of the National Rural Electric Cooperative Association, Jim Matheson, thanks for joining us here on Agriculture of America. Jim, always appreciate the time. We'll talk to you again soon.
0: Thanks, Jesse. I really appreciate it.
1: You bet. Jim Matheson with NRECA again, electric.coop for more. Coming up next here on AOA, we are going to take a look at ag news headlines, some comments from the EPA's administrator about continuing to loosen the grip of restrictions and regulations when it

0: comes to diesel exhaust fluid. We'll get to that story and more coming up next on AOA.
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4: Informing America's farmers and ranchers, AOA. Now back to Jesse Allen.
0: Well, it's a story that we have been following for the last several months, and that is the EPA's moves to get rid of diesel exhaust fluid mandates. Welcome back to AOA as we take a look at news headlines. Lee Zeldin, administrator of the Environmental Protection Agency, recently spoke to a group of producers during a roundtable in Oklahoma. Zeldin vowed to dismantle standard federal mandates on diesel exhaust fluid systems. He said those mandates are flawed and cause farmers great difficulty during peak operating windows every year.
5: When a tractor goes down in the middle of a harvest, it results in lost time and lost money, great frustration. And a lot of these farmers are working to survive and working very hard to survive on extremely low margins. And sometimes the good years are shockingly lower margins than Americans who are not farmers may not realize. And many of the bad years, you're looking at farmers really all across the country and here in Oklahoma who actually don't get a chance to pay themselves at all.
0: Zeldin said farmers don't need federal mandates preventing them from succeeding in an already tough job.
5: When a tractor goes down in the middle of harvest, it can be devastating and make the difference between making money that month or not. Heeding that call through my travels across all 50 states last year, last August at the Iowa State Fair, we announced a significant reversal to the diesel exhaust fluid deratements. We then started working with manufacturers individually to have them update their software, work with their customers, and start getting the equipment updated to be able to prevent these significant, quick, massive deratements.
0: He said the administration has taken additional steps this year regarding DEF systems.
5: We then also issued a demand letter to 14 engine manufacturers that have 80% of the market to give us the information that they have on the DEF system failures. We've received information from all 14 manufacturers. Using that information, we are able to now go further. In the meantime, at the end of March, President Trump announced new guidance issued that day to get rid of the requirement for diesel exhaust fluid sensors altogether.
0: And there are other actions currently in process as well.
5: There's other actions that EPA has been taking that hasn't been announced, but internally within the agency as it relates to our Office of Enforcement and Compliance. So our desire is to go as far as we possibly can pursuant to the law.
0: Once again, that's EPA Administrator Lee Zeldin. Well, the FarmDoc team at the University of Illinois has posted a new article about consolidation trends in the U.S. fertilizer industry. Enrique Monaco led that team. The research finds that the United States accounts for about 10 to 15% of total global fertilizer consumption. Monaco breaks that out by NPK fertilizer imports into the United States.
6: For potassium specifically, the import reliance is very high, and Canada is the main partner. When it comes to phosphate and nitrogen, those numbers are much lower, 13 and 6%. That means that the U.S. has the capacity, and let's bring it back to nitrogen here. It has a good domestic production capacity in terms of ammonia production, which is used for other nitrogen products as well.
0: When put another way, the U.S. produces 87% of the phosphate it needs annually and 94% of the nitrogen. Well, on the topic of fertilizer, the Federal Trade Commission has opened an industry-wide investigation into fertilizer prices after sharp increases during spring planting. Reuters reporting that FTC Chairman Andrew Ferguson said the agency is using civil investigative demands to gather documents and testimony. The probe comes as growers face higher fertilizer and fuel costs, drought in parts of the plains, and another year of narrow margins. Reuters said urea prices have climbed 55% since shipping through the Strait of Hormuz was blocked, while another nitrogen fertilizer rose 33%, citing testimony recently on Capitol Hill from members of the Kentucky Farm Bureau. The USDA, cited by Reuters, said fertilizer has been the largest increase in farm input costs since 2020. The American Farm Bureau Federation reported in an April survey that many farmers could not afford all the fertilizer needed this season. Texas corn producers called the probe a step toward fairer markets for growers as planting decisions continue nationwide this spring. Well, USDA is working on plans to distribute millions of new base acres eligible for ARC and PLC payments under last year's One Big Beautiful Bill Act. Farm Production and Conservation Undersecretary Richard Fordyce says FSA is figuring farm eligibility for the new base acres.
7: 30 million additional base acres will be allocated across the country. And right now, FSA, they're in the process of finalizing what we're calling a history dig, understanding the number of acres planted in what crops from 2019 to 2023.
0: Fordyce says at that point, FSA will notify the landowner how many new base acres they're eligible to receive with nothing to sign or agree to.
7: The only action is if the landowner chooses to opt out. And if they choose to opt out, then they have 90 days to notify the Farm Service Agency that they're choosing to opt out. That notification is going to go to the landowner. It will not go to the operator.
0: And if FSA calculates new base acre eligibility above 30 million.
7: So if we happen to come up with more than 30 million eligible acres, we'll have to prorate that. And certainly we're going to do that in a very judicious way. It'll be done equally across crops and across geographies.
0: Landowners cannot receive new base acres that would put them over the number of acres on their farm. Bottom line, the new base acres are part of last year's effort to expand the farm safety net in the absence of a new farm bill. And finally, here today on the show, another EPA news story. As Administrator Lee Zeldin said, the agency is working to finalize the new Waters of the United States, or WOTUS, rule, but is prioritizing legal durability over speed as it seeks a definition that can withstand future court challenges and political shifts. Zeldin said the EPA wants to complete the rule as soon as possible, but has not set a public timeline. The regulation determines which wetlands, streams, and other water bodies fall under federal protection through the Clean Water Act. Zeldin said the agency's goal is to develop a definition that remains stable across administrations and survives future elections. The issue has been the subject of years of litigation, including the U.S. Supreme Court's 2023 decision in the Sackett versus EPA case, which narrowed federal authority over certain wetlands. Zeldin also said EPA's ongoing review of glyphosate will be guided by scientific evidence. The agency expects to complete that review later this year. That is a look at Ag News headlines as we are out of time here today on AOA. Coming up on the show tomorrow, we're going to hear from Andy Campbell with Tractor Zoom. We'll get our monthly Tractor Zoom update with Andy. We'll also talk with Tanner Whips at Kloss, and we'll hear from Clean Fuels Alliance America. For now, though, thanks for joining us on Agriculture of America. I'm Jesse Allen. Have a good one. We'll talk to you tomorrow.
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0: NBC News Radio, I'm Lisa Carton. Wall Street has closed higher to start the new month despite a surge in oil prices. All three major indices hit record highs as President Trump said talks with Iran are resuming. NVIDIA led the tech sector with the launch of a new chip for personal computers. At the closing bell, the Dow Jones Industrial rose 46 points to 51.78, the S&P 500 added 19 points to 75.99, and the tech-heavy NASDAQ gained 114 points to close at 27.86. President Trump thinks the U.S. and Iran have been talking too much, with conflicting reports about the state of the negotiations. Earlier today, reports indicated Iran was suspending peace negotiations with the U.S. and would seek complete closure of the Strait of Hormuz, due largely to Israel attacking its ally Hezbollah in Lebanon. Later, Trump posted the talks with Iran are still moving forward at a rapid pace. Trump also said he'd spoken with Israeli leader Benjamin Netanyahu and the leader of Hezbollah, and both agreed not to attack each other. Primary elections will take place in six states on Tuesday for the U.S. House, Senate, and governor races, where the race for Los Angeles mayor and the race for governor have garnered plenty of national attention. More from Chris Caraggio.
1: Democrat Tom Steyer is beating Republican Steve Hilton for second place in the latest poll in the race for California governor. Yesterday, Steyer spoke at a campaign event in Los Angeles.
2: California deserves better. California deserves a change. That's what I'm running to deliver.
1: The Emerson College poll released Saturday has Democrat Javier Becerra in the lead with 28% support. Steyer has 22%, followed by Hilton at 21%. The top two vote-getters tomorrow will advance to the general election in November.
0: Voters also head to the polls in Iowa, Montana, New Jersey, New Mexico, and South Dakota. And some severe weather could be on tap for millions across the Tennessee Valley today. 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A federal judge has ruled that President Trump cannot rename the Kennedy Center or close it for renovations for now. Nick Harper has more on Friday's decision.
3: The judge said Donald Trump's name must be removed from the building, its branding, and the Kennedy Center's website. The judge said that the board, installed by Trump, didn't have the power to make the name change, noting only Congress could order it. Trump had planned to close the venue this summer for repairs and renovations. The judge said that decision to shutter the center was an ill-informed and seemingly preordained decision.
0: Four men who've been trapped for a week in a cave in Southeast Asia are now free. But as NBC's Janice Mackey Frere reports, rescuers aren't finished with their work just yet.
4: The multinational rescue team, involving specialists and divers from at least half a dozen countries, now focusing on those two men still missing. Inside the cave system, the risk for rescuers is all around them. Claustrophobic tunnels filled with sharp rocks and dirty water.
0: The four villagers rescued Saturday were part of a group of seven who entered a cave in Laos last week for gold and became trapped when heavy rain flooded the cave. Another man was brought out of the cave on Friday. A flight from New Jersey's Newark Airport turned around and returned to the airport Saturday due to a suspicious Bluetooth device on board, Jonathan O'Halloran reports.
5: The plane with over 200 people on board had been in the air for over 4 hours when reportedly a Bluetooth speaker was reported by a passenger as having the name Bob.
6: They have a security. Everyone's evacuating. Someone decided to name their Bluetooth device a certain four-letter word, so they're evacuating the aircraft.
5: That audio from air traffic control, courtesy of ATC.com. Passengers on board that flight say the crew made several attempts to have the Bluetooth device turned off, and when that didn't happen, the flight returned to Newark, forcing the evacuation.
0: Authorities learned the Bluetooth device belonged to a 16-year-old. Lisa Carton, NBC News Radio.
7: Chasm Weather.
8: Mainly clear skies tonight with a low of 52. Winds out of the east, 5 to 10 miles per hour. Mainly clear skies again tomorrow. Highs level off around 82. 54 tomorrow night, partly cloudy. Upper 70s, Wednesday and Thursday, with storm both days. Looking further out, 81 Friday, 82 Saturday, and 86 on Sunday. 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
9: 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Coming up next, it is your funeral announcements on KASM.
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9: 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So we're going to try and find that second winner. We'll take caller number 8 here on KASM. So here's caller 1, 2, and 3 gone as we are looking for caller number 8 on KASM. Caller number 4, caller number 5 gone. Well, here is caller number 6 gone, and looking for caller number 8. Here's 7, and here is a lucky caller number 8. Hello, and what is your name?
17: Karen Kenyon.
9: What was that?
17: Karen Kenyon.
9: All right, and where is your...
17: Ward Springs.
9: Okay. All right, sounds good. We'll ask that you please stay on the line as we get into the Ivan Colley Band here on KASM.

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0: Cafe Polka by Fez Fricci and his Goosetown Band, wrapping up that set of music. 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When we come back, it'll be time for your bottom of the hour news update.
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0: 79 degrees before your bottom of the hour news update. We are just a degree off of our daytime high, which is where we started the day, actually, which is just at 80 degrees. I guess a little bit colder than what we've been at, but it's been fantastic. Our normal high, 76.
11: This is Minnesota News Network. I'm John Anderson. Crow Wing County authorities are identifying the man who drowned on Little Emily Lake as 29-year-old Cody Kent from Burnsville. The sheriff's office was notified that a man went under the water while swimming Saturday afternoon. Deputies say a friend located Kent, and he was later removed from the water, but first responders were unable to save him. The Minnesota Housing Department is awarding $50 million in grant funding to affordable housing properties across the state that are facing financial or physical challenges. Commissioner Jennifer Ho says the properties run on very thin margins.
12: That's how we keep the rents low. But when the operating costs go up, and maybe there's some vacancies, the rent collections are lower, you're going to have buildings that are running at a negative cash flow. And you can sustain that, I think, if there are ups and downs. But we've just had this period where there have just been a lot of stressors.
11: This is M&N.
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3: Your farm commentary for a Monday here on Chasm Radio. I'm Farm Director Joe Gill. Well, a big congratulations to our May Beef Month winners, and a big thank you to Central Livestock in Albany and also Compeer Financial. They were the ones behind this promotion, and we appreciate their teaming up with us here at Chasm Radio, and we've done it before, and we hope to do it again. And we had four grand prize winners that we announced, and those winners were, first winner was Danny Barthel of San Augusta, winning a quarter beef. Also, we go to Avon, Amanda Schulte of Avon, a quarter beef winner. Nancy Schmitz of Albany also won a quarter beef. And Dale Radin of Avon winning a quarter beef as well. And once again, that's all courtesy of Compeer Financial and Central Livestock Albany as they teamed up. And those folks, yeah, will get a quarter beef cut, wrapped, and frozen from the Melrose Meat Shop. So once again, a very successful May Beef Month promotion. We do appreciate everybody listening, calling in, qualifying, and also a special congrats to our four grand prize winners drawn for on Monday morning. That is your farm commentary for a Monday here on Chasm Radio. I am Farm Director Joe Gill.
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3: 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Yes, we were down there in April, got to see the performance by the Duttons, talked with Judy, and she agreed to do a show with us. So Judith Dutton will be our guest on Sunday, June 7th on Musicians Come and Play, right here on your dependable neighbor for all of Central Minnesota, KASM.
0: And coming up, we've got Larry Olson with Going Back to My Homeland here on KASM before you're managing for profit.

0: 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Hello, everyone. I'm Mark Dorenkamp with Managing for Profit on Brownfield, a content partnership with Corteva Agriscience. As planting winds down across the U.S., Corteva market development specialist Jeff Moon says it's not too early to start thinking about how to combat in-season pests. He tells Brownfield soybean aphids can have a devastating impact on yield, but there are products to help control the insect. More after this.
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0: Science market development specialist Jeff Moon says it's never too early to start thinking about crop pests.
3: It's always critical to get in a good pattern of scouting. And so when you're out there scouting for weeds or looking for diseases, add insects to that list too, particularly if you've had some troubles in the past or you know that you've got some fields that maybe butt up to some areas where there's some buckthorn where aphids like to overwinter and then they start moving into fields from there. So those are some things to kind of keep in mind early in the season. And then as the season drags on, you know, we probably get more into July when people are a little more keen on soybean aphids. You know, then you can start looking for some physical aspects there in the plant. Curled leaves, some of that sticky honeydew, you know, that sticks to your legs as you're walking through the field. Some stunted growth, you know. People might even be using some drones to do some scouting for them. And so if they see anything unusual from that drone footage, they can get out there in the field and take a closer look.
0: He tells Brownfield soybean aphids pose a serious threat to yield if left unchecked.
3: They can move in and they're piercing and sucking insects. And so they kind of take a lot of moisture away from those soybean plants. They make them suffer. And then on top of that, if we have some difficult weather conditions, some dry, droughty conditions, that can just exacerbate the situation. And so soybean aphids can be really tough on yield. And so it's important to stay on top of that. You know, we sell some products that can help handle that. Products like Ridgeback that have a couple of different modes of action. And so we can attack those soybean aphids. We can keep them in check. We can control them both by ingestion and by contact. And so it's really nice having a product that's going to take care of the insects that are there through those activities and then also provide some residual control as well. And then, you know, if there's other insects that show up, things like Japanese beetles or spider mites, if they happen to show up later in the season, Ridgeback will have some activity on those insects as well. So it's a nice broad spectrum insecticide to have at your disposal.
0: Visit with your local Corteva retailer to learn more.
3: And then if you want to look at something yourself online, you can go to corteva.com.us and you can find all sorts of information available on Ridgeback insecticide that we discussed today.
0: I'm Mark Dorenkamp with Managing for Profit on Brownfield, a content partnership with Corteva Agriscience.
4: And that is your Managing for Profit here on KASM. Coming up next, it's more Larry Olson with Gibbon Polka Days here on KASM.

0: Gibbon Polka Days here on Chasm Radio with Larry Olson as we now get into your tech mobility update here on KASM. As we get into that, and coming up also, we've got your word for today and rosary coming up in just a bit.
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2: Vinyl records may feel trendy again, but the industry remains far smaller than many assume. While vinyl sales have grown steadily in recent years, physical music formats still only account for a fraction of overall music consumption. Collectors continue to drive demand for reissues and album artwork that digital platforms cannot replicate. Manufacturing capacity and higher production costs continue to constrain how quickly the format can expand. Statistica reports that despite vinyl's cultural comeback, it accounts for less than 9% of recorded music revenue in 2025, well below the sales volumes that defined vinyl's peak decades ago. I'm Ken Chester.
0: That is your Tech Mobility Minute here on KASM as we get into your word for today on KASM. It is brought to you by Emmanuel Lutheran Church on Your Dependable Neighbor, and it is coming up right now here on KASM.
3: Grace to you and peace from God our Father and the Lord Jesus Christ, who gave himself for our sins, to deliver us from the present evil age, according to the will of our God and Father, to whom be glory forever and ever. Amen. This week we look at Psalm 143. I believe this is a penitential psalm. It's a psalm of prayer for the forgiveness of sins and grace when one's conscience is troubled. Those in the faith, pushing the law, are in hot pursuit. Jesus explains this in Matthew 23, 1 through 12. Peter says it in Acts 15, 10. Even Abraham was called out of idolatry, which is the journey of the flesh outside of the spirit. Joshua 24, verse 2. This melancholy indicates that this is written when dethroned by his son. He is aware of the guilt of in the event. This happens when David's son is pursuing him, 2 Samuel 15, 1 through 6. Hear my prayer, O Lord. Give ear to my pleas for mercy. In your faithfulness, answer me in your righteousness. Enter not into judgment with your servant, for no one living is righteous before you. For the enemy has pursued my soul. He has crushed my life to the ground. He has made me sit in darkness like those long dead. Therefore my spirit faints within me, my heart within me is appalled. Commentary on those verses. God is truthful, faithful, and righteous. David is not any of these, such that he prays that God is merciful in his judgment. Romans 12, verse 1 and 2. His fate is interwoven with sin without God's mercy. Job 4, verse 17. David is mindful of the historical work of God for his people, and in praying is searching for the merciful God to help him. Isaiah 40, verse 1 through 5, Romans 8, 31 through 33, and 37 through 39. Just as Absalom pursued David, so Satan and Judas lay in wait to betray Jesus and all who follow him. Let us pray. By your grace, God, grant us the forgiveness of all our sins, and by your Holy Spirit, enlighten our eyes to see both our own sinfulness and the holiness of your law, that our trust may not stand in righteousness, the righteousness of works, but in your grace, which you have promised in your Son, Jesus Christ, who gave himself for us to sanctify and cleanse us. We now look at the Lord's Prayer in the Large Catechism. Now follows the third part, which is the Lord's Prayer, how we are to pray. mankind is in such a situation that no one can keep the Ten Commandments perfectly, even though he has begun to believe. Besides the devil, along with the world, our flesh resists our efforts with all its power, that we may know what and how to pray. Our Lord Jesus Christ himself has taught us both the way and the words, as we shall see. For to call upon is nothing else than to pray. Prayer, therefore, is as strictly, solemnly commanded as all the other commandments, such as having no other God, not killing, not stealing, and etc. It is quite true that the kind of babbling and bellowing that used to pass for prayers in the church was not really prayer, and we can be guilty of that in our own lives. To pray, as the second commandment teaches, is to call upon God in every need. This God requires of us. He has not left it to our choice. It is our duty and obligation to pray if we want to be a Christian. Just as in our duty and obligation to obey our fathers and mothers and civil authorities. Just so, it is not left to my choice here whether to pray or not, but it is my duty and obligation. This is the work of obedience, and what I do has no other purpose than that it befits obedience and the commandment of God. On this I can rely and depend, and I can revere it highly, not because of my worthiness, but because of the commandment. Everybody should always approach God in obedience to this commandment. We therefore urgently beg and exhort everyone to take these words to heart, and in no case to despise prayer, but that is to stake prayer on luck, and to mumble aimlessly would be wrong. Such a prayer is worthless. I'm not holy enough or worthy enough. If I were as godly and holy as St. Peter or St. Paul, then I would pray. Not the case. Away with such thoughts. The very commandment that applied to St. Paul applies also to you and me. The second commandment is given just as much on my account as on his. He can boast, if no better or holier commandment than I. The prayer I offer is just as precious and holy and pleasing to God as St. Paul and all the saints. I freely admit that he is holier in respect of person, but not on account of the commandment. In the second place, we should all be all the more urged and encouraged to pray because God has promised that our prayer will surely be answered. Call upon me in the day of trouble, and I will deliver you. Ask, and it will be given to you. In addition to this commandment and promise, God takes the initiative and puts into our mouths the very words we are to use. Thus we see how sincerely he is concerned over the needs, and shall never doubt that our prayer pleases him and will assuredly be heard. The peace of God, which transcends all understanding, guard and protect your hearts and your minds in Christ Jesus. God bless. Good day, Pastor Steggy from Emmanuel Lutheran Church, Farming Township, signing off.
0: 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So we are going to play one song, and then we'll get into your rosary here on KASM.

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3: We, the priests and seminarians of the Diocese of St. Cloud, would like to offer this rosary for your intention. 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

0: Father, and the Son, and the Holy Spirit.
1: Amen.
0: I believe in God, the Father Almighty, creator of heaven and earth, and in Jesus Christ, his only Son, our Lord, who was conceived by the Holy Spirit, born of the Virgin Mary, suffered under Pontius Pilate, was crucified, died, and was buried. He descended into hell. The third day he rose again from the dead. He ascended into heaven, sitting at the right hand of God the Father Almighty. From thence he shall come to judge the living and the dead.
2: I believe in the Holy Spirit, the Holy Catholic Church, the communion of saints, the forgiveness of sins, the resurrection of the body, and life everlasting. Amen.
0: Our Father, who art in heaven, hallowed be thy name. Thy kingdom come, thy will be done, on earth as it is in heaven.
2: Give us this day our daily bread, and forgive us our trespasses, as we forgive those who trespass against us. And lead us not into temptation, but deliver us from evil.
0: For an increase of the virtues of faith, hope, and charity. Hail Mary,
3: full of grace, the Lord is with thee. Blessed art thou among women, and blessed is the fruit of thy womb, Jesus.
2: Holy Mary, Mother of God, pray for us sinners, now and at the hour of our death. Amen.
3: Hail Mary, full of grace, the Lord is with thee. Blessed art thou among women, and blessed is the fruit of thy womb, Jesus.
2: Holy Mary, Mother of God, pray for us sinners, now and at the hour of our death. Amen.
3: Hail Mary, full of grace, the Lord is with thee. Blessed art thou among women, and blessed is the fruit of thy womb, Jesus.
2: Holy Mary, Mother of God, pray for us sinners, now and at the hour of our death. Amen.
3: Glory be to the Father, and to the Son, and to the Holy Spirit.
2: As it was in the beginning, is now, and ever shall be, world without end. Amen.
4: The first joyful mystery, the Annunciation. Our Father, who art in heaven, hallowed be thy name. Thy kingdom come, thy will be done, on earth as it is in heaven.
2: Give us this day our daily bread, and forgive us our trespasses, as we forgive those who trespass against us. And lead us not into temptation, but deliver us from evil.
3: Hail Mary, full of grace, the Lord is with thee. Blessed art thou among women, and blessed is the fruit of thy womb, Jesus.
2: Holy Mary, Mother of God, pray for us sinners, now and at the hour of our death. Amen.
3: Hail Mary, full of grace, the Lord is with thee. Blessed art thou among women, and blessed is the fruit of thy womb, Jesus.
2: Holy Mary, Mother of God, pray for us sinners, now and at the hour of our death. Amen.
3: Hail Mary, full of grace, the Lord is with thee. Blessed art thou among women, and blessed is the fruit of thy womb, Jesus.
2: Holy Mary, Mother of God, pray for us sinners, now and at the hour of our death. Amen.
3: Hail Mary, full of grace, the Lord is with thee. Blessed art thou among women, and blessed is the fruit of thy womb, Jesus.
2: Holy Mary, Mother of God, pray for us sinners, now and at the hour of our death. Amen.
3: Hail Mary, full of grace, the Lord is with thee. Blessed art thou among women, and blessed is the fruit of thy womb, Jesus.
2: Holy Mary, Mother of God, pray for us sinners, now and at the hour of our death. Amen.
3: Hail Mary, full of grace, the Lord is with thee. Blessed art thou among women, and blessed is the fruit of thy womb, Jesus.
2: Holy Mary, Mother of God, pray for us sinners, now and at the hour of our death. Amen.
3: Hail Mary, full of grace, the Lord is with thee. Blessed art thou among women, and blessed is the fruit of thy womb, Jesus.
2: Holy Mary, Mother of God, pray for us sinners, now and at the hour of our death. Amen.
3: Hail Mary, full of grace, the Lord is with thee. Blessed art thou among women, and blessed is the fruit of thy womb, Jesus.
2: Holy Mary, Mother of God, pray for us sinners, now and at the hour of our death. Amen.
3: Hail Mary, full of grace, the Lord is with thee. Blessed art thou among women, and blessed is the fruit of thy womb, Jesus.
2: Holy Mary, Mother of God, pray for us sinners, now and at the hour of our death. Amen.
3: Hail Mary, full of grace, the Lord is with thee. Blessed art thou among women, and blessed is the fruit of thy womb, Jesus.
2: Holy Mary, Mother of God, pray for us sinners, now and at the hour of our death. Amen.
3: Glory be to the Father, and to the Son, and to the Holy Spirit.
2: As it was in the beginning, is now, and ever shall be, world without end. Amen.
3: O my Jesus, forgive us our sins, save us from the fires of hell. Lead all souls to heaven, especially those who have most need thy mercy.
4: The second joyful mystery, the Visitation.
3: Our Father, who art in heaven, hallowed be thy name. Thy kingdom come, thy will be done, on earth as it is in heaven.
2: Give us this day our daily bread, and forgive us our trespasses, as we forgive those who trespass against us. And lead us not into temptation, but deliver us from evil.
3: Hail Mary, full of grace, the Lord is with thee. Blessed art thou among women, and blessed is the fruit of thy womb, Jesus.
2: Holy Mary, Mother of God, pray for us sinners, now and at the hour of our death. Amen.
3: Hail Mary, full of grace, the Lord is with thee. Blessed art thou among women, and blessed is the fruit of thy womb, Jesus.
2: Holy Mary, Mother of God, pray for us sinners, now and at the hour of our death. Amen.
3: Hail Mary, full of grace, the Lord is with thee. Blessed art thou among women, and blessed is the fruit of thy womb, Jesus.
2: Holy Mary, Mother of God, pray for us sinners, now and at the hour of our death. Amen.
3: Hail Mary, full of grace, the Lord is with thee. Blessed art thou among women, and blessed is the fruit of thy womb, Jesus.
2: Holy Mary, Mother of God, pray for us sinners, now and at the hour of our death. Amen.
3: Hail Mary, full of grace, the Lord is with thee. Blessed art thou among women, and blessed is the fruit of thy womb, Jesus.
2: Holy Mary, Mother of God, pray for us sinners, now and at the hour of our death. Amen.
3: Hail Mary, full of grace, the Lord is with thee. Blessed art thou among women, and blessed is the fruit of thy womb, Jesus.
2: Holy Mary, Mother of God, pray for us sinners, now and at the hour of our death. Amen.
3: Hail Mary, full of grace, the Lord is with thee. Blessed art thou among women, and blessed is the fruit of thy womb, Jesus.
2: Holy Mary, Mother of God, pray for us sinners, now and at the hour of our death. Amen.
3: Hail Mary, full of grace, the Lord is with thee. Blessed art thou among women, and blessed is the fruit of thy womb, Jesus.
2: Holy Mary, Mother of God, pray for us sinners, now and at the hour of our death. Amen.
3: Hail Mary, full of grace, the Lord is with thee. Blessed art thou among women, and blessed is the fruit of thy womb, Jesus.
2: Holy Mary, Mother of God, pray for us sinners, now and at the hour of our death. Amen.
3: Hail Mary, full of grace, the Lord is with thee. Blessed art thou among women, and blessed is the fruit of thy womb, Jesus.
2: Holy Mary, Mother of God, pray for us sinners, now and at the hour of our death. Amen.
3: Glory be to the Father, and to the Son, and to the Holy Spirit.
2: As it was in the beginning, is now, and ever shall be, world without end. Amen.
3: O my Jesus, forgive us our sins, save us from the fires of hell. Lead all souls to heaven, especially those in the most need of thy mercy. The third joyful mystery, the Nativity. Our Father, who art in heaven, hallowed be thy name. Thy kingdom come, thy will be done, on earth as it is in heaven.
2: Give us this day our daily bread, and forgive us our trespasses, as we forgive those who trespass against us. And lead us not into temptation, but deliver us from evil.
3: Hail Mary, full of grace, the Lord is with thee. Blessed art thou among women, and blessed is the fruit of thy womb, Jesus.
2: Holy Mary, Mother of God, pray for us sinners, now and at the hour of our death. Amen.
3: Hail Mary, full of grace, the Lord is with thee. Blessed art thou among women, and blessed is the fruit of thy womb, Jesus.
2: Holy Mary, Mother of God, pray for us sinners, now and at the hour of our death. Amen.
3: Hail Mary, full of grace, the Lord is with thee. Blessed art thou among women, and blessed is the fruit of thy womb, Jesus.
2: Holy Mary, Mother of God, pray for us sinners, now and at the hour of our death. Amen.
3: Hail Mary, full of grace, the Lord is with thee. Blessed art thou among women, and blessed is the fruit of thy womb, Jesus.
2: Holy Mary, Mother of God, pray for us sinners, now and at the hour of our death. Amen.
3: Hail Mary, full of grace, the Lord is with thee. Blessed art thou among women, and blessed is the fruit of thy womb, Jesus.
2: Holy Mary, Mother of God, pray for us sinners, now and at the hour of our death. Amen.
3: Hail Mary, full of grace, the Lord is with thee. Blessed art thou among women, and blessed is the fruit of thy womb, Jesus.
2: Holy Mary, Mother of God, pray for us sinners, now and at the hour of our death. Amen.
3: Hail Mary, full of grace, the Lord is with thee. Blessed art thou among women, and blessed is the fruit of thy womb, Jesus.
2: Holy Mary, Mother of God, pray for us sinners, now and at the hour of our death. Amen.
3: Hail Mary, full of grace, the Lord is with thee. Blessed art thou among women, and blessed is the fruit of thy womb, Jesus.
2: Holy Mary, Mother of God, pray for us sinners, now and at the hour of our death. Amen.
3: Hail Mary, full of grace, the Lord is with thee. Blessed art thou among women, and blessed is the fruit of thy womb, Jesus.
2: Holy Mary, Mother of God, pray for us sinners, now and at the hour of our death. Amen.
3: Hail Mary, full of grace, the Lord is with thee.

0: is in heaven.
1: Give us this day our daily bread, and forgive us our trespasses, as we forgive those who trespass against us. And lead us not into temptation, but deliver us from evil.
0: Hail Mary, full of grace, the Lord is with thee. Blessed art thou among women, and blessed is the fruit of thy womb, Jesus.
1: Holy Mary, Mother of God, pray for us sinners, now and at the hour of our death. Amen.
0: Hail Mary, full of grace, the Lord is with thee. Blessed art thou among women, and blessed is the fruit of thy womb, Jesus.
1: Holy Mary, Mother of God, pray for us sinners, now and at the hour of our death. Amen.
0: Hail Mary, full of grace, the Lord is with thee. Blessed art thou among women, and blessed is the fruit of thy womb, Jesus.
1: Holy Mary, Mother of God, pray for us sinners, now and at the hour of our death. Amen.
0: Hail Mary, full of grace, the Lord is with thee. Blessed art thou among women, and blessed is the fruit of thy womb, Jesus.
1: Holy Mary, Mother of God, pray for us sinners, now and at the hour of our death. Amen.
0: Hail Mary, full of grace, the Lord is with thee. Blessed art thou among women, and blessed is the fruit of thy womb, Jesus.
1: Holy Mary, Mother of God, pray for us sinners, now and at the hour of our death. Amen.
0: Hail Mary, full of grace, the Lord is with thee. Blessed art thou among women, and blessed is the fruit of thy womb, Jesus.
1: Holy Mary, Mother of God, pray for us sinners, now and at the hour of our death. Amen.
0: Hail Mary, full of grace, the Lord is with thee. Blessed art thou among women, and blessed is the fruit of thy womb, Jesus.
1: Holy Mary, Mother of God, pray for us sinners, now and at the hour of our death. Amen.
0: Hail Mary, full of grace, the Lord is with thee. Blessed art thou among women, and blessed is the fruit of thy womb, Jesus.
1: Holy Mary, Mother of God, pray for us sinners, now and at the hour of our death. Amen.
0: Hail Mary, full of grace, the Lord is with thee. Blessed art thou among women, and blessed is the fruit of thy womb, Jesus.
1: Holy Mary, Mother of God, pray for us sinners, now and at the hour of our death. Amen.
0: Hail Mary, full of grace, the Lord is with thee. Blessed art thou among women, and blessed is the fruit of thy womb, Jesus.
1: Holy Mary, Mother of God, pray for us sinners, now and at the hour of our death. Amen.
0: Glory be to the Father, and to the Son, and to the Holy Spirit.
1: As it was in the beginning, is now, and ever shall be, world without end. Amen.
0: O my Jesus, forgive us our sins, save us from the fires of hell. Lead all souls to heaven, especially those who have most need of thy mercy. The fifth joyful mystery, the finding of Jesus in the temple. Our Father, who art in heaven, hallowed be thy name. Thy kingdom come, thy will be done, on earth as it is in heaven.
1: Give us this day our daily bread, and forgive us our trespasses, as we forgive those who trespass against us. And lead us not into temptation, but deliver us from evil.
0: Hail Mary, full of grace, the Lord is with thee. Blessed art thou among women, and blessed is the fruit of thy womb, Jesus.
1: Holy Mary, Mother of God, pray for us sinners, now and at the hour of our death. Amen.
0: Hail Mary, full of grace, the Lord is with thee. Blessed art thou among women, and blessed is the fruit of thy womb, Jesus.
1: Holy Mary, Mother of God, pray for us sinners, now and at the hour of our death. Amen.
0: Hail Mary, full of grace, the Lord is with thee. Blessed art thou among women, and blessed is the fruit of thy womb, Jesus.
1: Holy Mary, Mother of God, pray for us sinners, now and at the hour of our death. Amen.
0: Hail Mary, full of grace, the Lord is with thee. Blessed art thou among women, and blessed is the fruit of thy womb, Jesus.
1: Holy Mary, Mother of God, pray for us sinners, now and at the hour of our death. Amen.
0: Hail Mary, full of grace, the Lord is with thee. Blessed art thou among women, and blessed is the fruit of thy womb, Jesus.
1: Holy Mary, Mother of God, pray for us sinners, now and at the hour of our death. Amen.
0: Hail Mary, full of grace, the Lord is with thee. Blessed art thou among women, and blessed is the fruit of thy womb, Jesus.
1: Holy Mary, Mother of God, pray for us sinners, now and at the hour of our death. Amen.
0: Hail Mary, full of grace, the Lord is with thee. Blessed art thou among women, and blessed is the fruit of thy womb, Jesus.
1: Holy Mary, Mother of God, pray for us sinners, now and at the hour of our death. Amen.
0: Hail Mary, full of grace, the Lord is with thee. Blessed art thou among women, and blessed is the fruit of thy womb, Jesus.
1: Holy Mary, Mother of God, pray for us sinners.

0: now and at the hour of our death. Amen.
1: Hail Mary, full of grace, the Lord is with thee. Blessed art thou among women, and blessed is the fruit of thy womb, Jesus.
0: Holy Mary, Mother of God, pray for us sinners, now and at the hour of our death. Amen.
1: Hail Mary, full of grace, the Lord is with thee. Blessed art thou among women, and blessed is the fruit of thy womb, Jesus.
0: Holy Mary, Mother of God, pray for us sinners, now and at the hour of our death. Amen.
1: Glory be to the Father, and to the Son, and to the Holy Spirit.
0: As it was in the beginning, is now, and ever shall be, world without end. Amen.
1: O my Jesus, forgive us our sins, save us from the fires of hell. Lead all souls to heaven, especially those who have most need of thy mercy. Hail, Holy Queen, Mother of Mercy, our life, our sweetness, and our hope. To thee do we cry, poor banished children of Eve. To thee do we send up our sighs, mourning and weeping in the valley of tears. Turn then, most gracious Advocate, thine eyes of mercy towards us, and after this our exile, show unto us the blessed fruit of thy womb, Jesus. O clement, O loving, O sweet Virgin Mary, pray for us, O Holy Mother of God,
0: that we may be made worthy of the promises of Christ.
2: In the name of the Father, and of the Son, and the Holy Spirit.
0: Amen.
3: And that is your rosary today. It is brought to you in memory of Lawrence and Rita Treadle. That was supposed to be what I said at the beginning, but forgot to switch it over from last week to this week. So, correction, rosary in memory of Lawrence and Rita Treadle here on KASM as we get into your inspirational selections here on KASM. And your inspirational selections today are brought to you in honor of the unborn child and the sanctity of marriage. Tonight's inspirational selections are brought to you by the Knights of Columbus, Father Pierre's Council, number 3628 of Albany. Starting us off, it'll be Kelly Bryant with God's Will.

0: 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Coming up, we've got your bottom of the hour news update, and then after that, we have your funeral announcements on KASM. But first, we'll take a quick break, and when we come back, it'll be time for your bottom of the hour news.
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3: This is Minnesota News Network. I'm John Anderson. An investigation is underway after an inmate died at the St. Croix County Jail over the weekend. Police say 22-year-old Ethan Jader of River Falls was found unresponsive in the Huber dorm early Saturday morning. Life-saving measures were unsuccessful. The cause of death is pending autopsy results. Declining mass attendance and a shortage of priests are creating financial challenges for many Catholic parishes. Bishop Patrick Neary is with the St. Cloud Diocese.
4: Slightly less than a quarter of Catholics are regular mass goers and participating in some aspect of their parish. That's kind of where we're at present. It's been a rather precipitous decline since I was in the seminary in the 1980s.
3: Neary says changing demographics have also impacted many small-town churches, prompting the diocese to combine parishes into larger Catholic communities. This is MNN.
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0: 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The Miller Carlin Funeral Homes of St. Cloud, Albany, Holding Ford and Upsala, Albany Floral Shop and Gifts, the Pat and Shod Funeral and Cremation Services of Sauk Center, Melrose, Freeport and Gray Eagle, the Shelley Funeral Homes, the Little Falls, Piers, Swanville and Onamia, and Cold Spring Floral and Gifts. A massive Christian burial for Eileen Sand, 95, of Avon, will be held tomorrow at 10 o'clock at Immaculate Conception Catholic Church in Sartell. And graveside services will be held at the Minnesota State Cemetery in Little Falls. And a visitation will be held today from 4 until 8 o'clock, and then again tomorrow until the Mass of at Immaculate Conception Church in Sartell. And that is for Eileen Sand, 95, of Avon. A massive Christian burial held for Lou Storkamp, 86, of Painesville, will be tomorrow at 11 o'clock at St. Louis Catholic Church in Painesville. There will be a visitation held today from 4 until 7, and then again tomorrow after 10 o'clock. Both will be at the St. Louis Catholic Church, and arrangements made with the Daniel Funeral Home in Painesville. A rosary will be led by the St. Louis Knights of Columbus at 10:15 on Tuesday, and that is for Lou Storkamp, 86, of Painesville. Funeral announcement for Richard Rich Hoppe, 85, of New Munich, will be tomorrow at 11 o'clock at Immaculate Conception Catholic Church in New Munich. There will be arrangements made with the Patenschad Funeral and Cremation Services of Melrose. There will be a visitation today from 4 until 7, and then Tuesday at Immaculate Conception Church in New Munich, and that is for Richard Rich Hoppe, 85, of New Munich. Memorial service for Elaine Klug, 84, of Albany, will be at Our Savior's Lutheran Church in Albany. There will be a visitation held on Tuesday from 10 until 10:45 at the church, and arrangements made with the Patenschad Funeral and Cremation Services of Melrose. That is for Elaine Klug, 84, of Albany. Funeral announcement for Jerome Raker, 80, of Melrose, will be on Wednesday at 11 o'clock at Immaculate Conception Church in New Munich. There will be a visitation held on Wednesday from 10 until 10:45 at the church, and arrangements made with the Patenschad Funeral and Cremation Services of Melrose for Jerome Raker, 80, of Melrose. A memorial service for Donna Blaha, 71, of Albany, will be on Wednesday at 11 o'clock at Seven Dollars Catholic Church in Albany. There will be a visitation held on Wednesday from 10 until 10:45 at the church gathering area, and arrangements made with the Patenschad Funeral and Cremation Services of Melrose. And that is for Donna Blaha, 71, of Albany. Funeral announcement for Kenny Zumwalt, 76, of Richmond, will be on Thursday at 11:30 at Saints Peter and Paul Catholic Church. There will be a visitation held from 9:30 to 11:15 on Thursday at the church gathering space, and that is for Kenny Zumwalt, 76, of Richmond. Funeral announcement for Alphonse Al Hiltner, 93, of Melrose, will be held on Thursday at 11 o'clock at St. Mary's Catholic Church in Melrose. There will be a visitation held on Wednesday from 4 until 7 at the Patenschad Funeral Home in Melrose, and then again on Thursday from 10 until 10:45 at the church in Melrose. And a memorial mass of Christian burial for Christopher Chris Huntstiger, 70, of Sauk Center, and that will be on Thursday at 11 o'clock at St. Paul's Catholic Church in Sauk Center, and a visitation will be on Wednesday from 10 until 11 on Thursday at the church, and that is for Christopher Chris Huntstiger, 70, of Sauk Center. Funeral announcement for Dr. Michael Flanagan, 82, of St. Cloud, will have a memorial service on Friday at Bethlehem Lutheran Church At 11 o'clock, there will be a visitation held 1 hour prior to the service, and there will be a burial at the Minnesota State Veterans Cemetery in Little Falls, and that is for Dr. Michael Flanagan, 82, of St. Cloud. Funeral announcement for Barbara Punky Hoffman, 84, of Waite Park. We'll have a massive Christian burial on Friday at 11 o'clock at St. Luke's Catholic Church in Clearwater. There will be a visitation held 1 hour prior to the services on Friday at the church, and arrangements made with the Daniel Funeral Home in Clearwater. And that is for Barbara Punky Hoffman, 84, of Waite Park. Funeral announcement for Hugo Shorty Mossman, 84, of Melrose, will be held on Friday at 11 o'clock at Immaculate Conception Catholic Church in New Munich. There will be a visitation on Thursday from 4 until 7, and then again on Friday from 10 until 10:45 at the church in New Munich. And arrangements made with the Patton Shot Funeral and Cremation Services of Melrose for Hugo Shorty Mossman, 84, of Melrose. A memorial mass of Christian burial for Edward Tomshi, 95, of Gray Eagle, will be on Friday at 11 o'clock at St. Mary's Catholic Church in Melrose. There will be a visitation on Thursday at the Patton Shot Funeral Home in Melrose, and then again on Friday from 10 until 11 o'clock on Friday. Parish prayers will be held at 7 o'clock in the evening at the funeral home for Edward Tomshi, 95, of Gray Eagle. A memorial mass of Christian burial for Janice Jan Meyer, 96, of Melrose, will be on Saturday at 11 o'clock at St. Mary's Catholic Church in Melrose. There will be a visitation held on Saturday from 9:30 until 11 at the church, and arrangements made with the Patton Shot Funeral and Cremation Services of Melrose for Janice Jan Meyer, 96, of Melrose. 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
4: 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In addition to teaching the Bible, Les is a full-time rancher, having a down-to-earth, practical teaching style that makes the Bible come to life. 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At the end of the program, there will be an address where you can contact the ministry. And now, here's Les Feldick with today's lesson.
5: All right, now then, for those of you that are here in the studio, you've already turned with me to 1 Corinthians chapter 4, and we're going to continue on where we left off in our last program and continue our study throughout the Corinthians, and then, of course, as the Lord tarries, we'll probably go next into Galatians and maybe Ephesians or whatever. But here in 1 Corinthians now, chapter 4, let's just go back for a quick review, where he starts out the chapter and verse 1, let a man so account of us as of the ministers of Christ and stewards or keepers or managers of the mysteries of God. And we went through all that in our last program, how all these Pauline revelations that are never referred to anywhere else in Scripture, they're not in the Gospels, they're not in the Old Testament, they're not even in the book of Acts for the most part, but here it comes throughout Paul's epistles or letters, I prefer to use, and that is the revelation of all these things that Paul refers to in the mysteries. And we looked at them all in our last program. Then he says in verse 2 that it is required of stewards of whatever we are in charge of, whether it's a business or a church activity, if we're in charge, then we are responsible and God expects us to be faithful. All right, then I'm going to come all the way down now for the sake of our next study, beginning at verse 4. For Paul says,